0: Politico asked a whole bunch of people who were thinking about running in 2028, you among them, whether they'd go on with Piker. You said yes, and why?
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1: All right, news roundup and information overload hour. Our toll-free telephone number, you want to be a part of the program, 800-941-SHAWN, if you want to join us. As we've been telling you, the jury telling the judge for the second time in the Lindsey Clancy case, they are unable to reach a verdict, and the judge sending them back for deliberations, and that's where we are. Let me get to some phone calls here. Later on, we have Big and Rich joining us. You know, it's a phenomenon that's happening, and that is artificial intelligence. People are using it, and they're creating literally millions of songs. Some of them have charted number one. They're not real people. Where's the soul in music? It's like, oh, okay, well, we'll have a robot do it. Just like people have robots that they're dating. I'm like, okay, that's a little weird to me, a little strange to me. But anyway, we'll check in with them. This is a big deal because now you're talking about intellectual property, and it's going to get dicey. Like any new technology, it could be used for good or evil. You can use artificial intelligence. The medical community is using it. I'm pretty confident, and I'm being very conservative in this estimate. Within the next decade, we'll eradicate cancer. How? Because they will be able to. What the greatest radiologist in our country will be unable to see on a scan, AI will be able to see. And as my friend Gary Brecker says, they'll be able to catch a cancer at stage zero when there's like just a couple of cells. And obviously, the earlier you detect cancer in your body, the greater the odds that you're going to beat it and live longer. All right, let's get to our phones. All right, we have other topics we're going to talk about here. We have Roy in Tennessee. What's up, Roy? How are you?
2: Hey, Sean. Hey, now that SCOTUS has allowed the ballroom to continue, I had this idea for Trump's next construction project.
1: Obama's
2: hideous library, and we've seen the plans for Trump's beautiful presidential library. But poor Joe Biden, he's no longer a useful idiot, and he's struggling to raise the funds for his presidential library. I think Trump should step up to the plate to build Biden's presidential library in Delaware. The name of the library would be the Joe Biden Crime Family Library and Center for Political Corruption Research. The facility would be dedicated to memorialize the corruption for the last 10 years, featuring many of the actual documents and videos chronicling the political sabotage of Trump administrations.
1: Why would President Trump want to ever waste his time on doing something like that?
2: Well, I think it's...
1: First of all, he's full-time president. We've got a big election in 62 days. I want his attention elsewhere. And, you know, we're going to come back after our little Labor Day break, and we're all going to realize that we've got to, you know, we've got to draw our attention and bring our friends and family and coworkers and neighbors and strangers along with us and make them realize that the stakes are pretty high this midterm election. I would agree. I would argue the most important in our lifetime. And I've said it before, but nothing compares to this one. So, you know, as far as the Bidens, I have so checked that box. Do I think there should be accountability? Yeah, I do. Is it my top priority? It at this point is not. Saving our country is my top priority, should be our top priority. You know, there comes a point in your life, Roy, and I think you'll agree with me, because I love the people of Tennessee, and the people of Tennessee just remind me of everything that's great in the country. And there comes a point in your life where it's not about us. It's about others. You know, this radio show is a family, and it's like a club. And I'm honored to be a member of the club, just a member. But we all are, you know, we're spokes in a wheel. Not one of us can save anything. Combined together, you know, collectively, not in the socialist communist sense, you know, we can restore American greatness. That's what I care about. You know, we do have an obligation to leave this country better off than we found it. And our future for our children and our grandchildren is hanging in the balance in so many different ways. Roy, appreciate you, man. God bless you. 800-941-SHAWN if you want to be a part of the program. Jennifer in the Live Free or Die state of New Hampshire. What's up, Jennifer? How are you? You know, Sig Sauer is the largest manufacturer in your state. Isn't that amazing?
3: It is amazing. And I actually used to work for a gun manufacturing company in this great state of New Hampshire years ago.
1: Well, we can win that Senate seat in New Hampshire. We just can.
3: Yes, we can. The reason for my call today is I am really upset with the fact that all these political ads that are coming out are scaring the American people, because they're calling this Trump's war with Iran. And it's not a war. A Constitution states that Congress is the only one that have the authority to declare war. And I don't recall Congress voting to declare war in this situation. And it's called Operation Epic Fury, because it's an operation. It's not a war. But they keep, I wish they'd have less fear-mongering and fewer political games and start working on getting things done for the American people. This is just wrong. And I can go back to like 1988, watching him on TV, interviewing. His views and his opinions about the American people has not changed.
1: Look, the Donald Trump doctrine, and it is purposely mischaracterized by people that don't like him. And that would include, obviously, every Democrat in the country. They have Trump derangement syndrome. That would include the legacy media mob, abusively biased and corrupt as they are. That would include, you know, people that have turned on Donald Trump for whatever reason. But they purposely distort what the Trump doctrine is. Just go back to his first term. Yeah, he does not believe in forever wars. He has worked steadfastly to keep boots off the ground in Iran in this conflict. We have decimated them militarily. Now, the real impact is happening economically. We had Scott Bessent on TV last night going into great specificity and detail on that. But the Trump doctrine in the first term, what did he do? He defeated ISIS, the caliphate, and he did it with hardly any recognition, and he bombed them to smithereens. And now he took off the table something Democrats used to support, which is preventing Iran from ever getting or achieving their ambition of a nuclear weapon. That benefits the entire world. And he's accomplished that. He'll never get credit for this, just like he'll never get credit for, you know, securing the borders the way he has. He's done a phenomenal job securing the borders. And, you know, look at what Joe Biden did, the most preventable national security disaster in history. But he took out the ISIS caliphate, Soleimani, the world's worst terrorist, Baghdadi, his associates, dropped the mother of all bombs on Afghanistan. It does not mean, the Trump doctrine does not mean isolationism. And the people that try to define it that way are purposely misrepresenting Donald Trump's views. The ones that say, you know, Donald Trump doesn't make his own decisions, Bibi makes them for them. I mean, it's laughable. I remember in an interview with Bibi, I asked him about that. He started laughing because that's not the way it works with Donald Trump. And I've known him for 30 years. I'm telling you firsthand, it's not the way he flies. He doesn't roll like that. He makes up his own mind. And, you know, to his credit, he was willing to hear out people on all sides of this. I did talk to him about it, but I'll specifically tell you what I told him. I said, your instincts are always incredible, and Midnight Hammer was necessary, and you did that which others would be too gutless to do, and I give you all the credit in the world for that. But I also said to him, you have access to information I will never have access to, but I do trust your instincts. I think he's got incredibly keen instincts. You know, if there's one criticism I'd give the president, and I thought Newt hit on this pretty well yesterday, if he had only told the American people, hey, it's going to take a while. We're going to cut off the head of the snake, as Scott Bessent described it, economically. And along with the economic embargo, we're going to cut off any ability to access any of their money worldwide. It's going to be the biggest financial squeeze of any country in history. And I just need your patience. And we're going to get there, but we're not going to put boots on the ground. And this is not going to be a forever war. I think he'd be probably in a better spot with the American people on it. So maybe a communications miscalculation, maybe gives too much access with these gaggles in the Oval Office. I don't know. But, you know, that's neither here nor there. He accomplished that which everyone said should never happen. And he doesn't get credit for it. Doesn't get credit for the borders. Doesn't get credit for the largest tax cut in history. Doesn't get credit for bringing manufacturing back to America. Doesn't get credit for $11 trillion in committed investments for semiconductors, pharmaceuticals to be made at home, bringing back automobile manufacturing. So, you know, it is what it is, but I'll spend the next, 62 days trying to help people, have a better understanding, knowing that the legacy media has a far different agenda. And Democrats just want to hate on him, and they've embraced socialism and don't have the courage or moral clarity to stand against it. So that's what's at stake. Give you the last word.
3: Yes. I think what this country did need, and this is why we have President Trump, is we needed a businessman to run the country, because obviously politicians in the past just weren't doing the job, and he stuck to his guns. Everything that he said he's going to do, he's followed through, and I think that's why the Democrats don't like him.
1: I think you're a very, very astute, intelligent, incredible listener to this show. That's why I love this audience so much. A lot of times you're smarter than the host. All right, quick break. Right back to our busy phones. It's toll-free 800-941. Sean, you want to be a part of the program, Big and Rich. What about AI song making? It's a problem. Or AI dating. People date robots and they fall in love with them. Problem. All right, we'll have that coming up in your calls, 800-941-SEAN, as we continue.
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1: All right, I have a question for you. 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

0: Linda, did you notice last night I had on John Fetterman?
1: I did see that.
0: Did you notice that the caller we had earlier in the week had challenged me, why don't you ever challenge him on the things you disagree with him on? Did you notice I brought all of that up with him?
1: Yeah, I mean, listen, you guys are friends. It's difficult to have a combative conversation, but I thought you had a constructive conversation.
0: Well, that's the thing. You can have a conversation with him. Can I have a conversation with Chuck Schumer, Hakeem Jeffries, any DSA person? No, I can't.
1: Well, You can, but they won't have it with you.
0: No, they won't. Because they really can't justify their deafening silence against radicalism, which now controls their party. And, there are very key issues that we do agree on. He supports the president's constitutional authority to be commander in chief. He supports Israel. He supported taking out Iran's nuclear capability. Are we going to disagree over his position on abortion, the Second Amendment, over, you know, the right of men to play women's sports? I vehemently disagree with him, but I can have the discussion in a way that is, I think, beneficial to people that would listen to it.
1: I mean, I think the harder issue that we have here is that we have, this is my opinion, I want to preface.
0: Hold on. Well, Ethan, can you put your finger on the dump button immediately?
1: I'm not going to curse. I'm just going to say something you don't agree with, which is I don't believe that we have a right and a left. I believe we have an us and them. They are the uniparty. The Republicans don't do crap. The Democrats do everything wrong. So at the end of the day, we have feckless Republicans and go get them Democrats. And the combination all equals the same thing. The American people lose all day, every day. So until the right can stand up for themselves, by all means, have at it.
0: I agree there are weak Republicans. I've said it often. I say it today. We can go to the SAVE Act as Exhibit A. Here's where you're wrong. It's not a uniparty when the Republicans stand steadfast against this radical agenda, eliminating the Senate. You no longer get to pick the president, packing the courts.
1: Right, but they're not doing that for us. They're doing that for them.
0: No. That's not the uniparty. They don't believe in it, and they state they don't believe in it. I don't know one Republican that believes in this insanity. So at times, yeah, do I wish they were stronger and they had more resolve and they had the backbone of Donald Trump, which is made of steel? Yes, I do. However, it's not a uniparty if they want to defund the Department of War, defund and abolish ICE, open borders, full amnesty, no deportation, a cradle-to-grave, womb-to-tomb society. There's no uniparty that's supporting that. There's no Republican supporting that. Now, are there some weak Republicans? I will concede the point. I make the point myself. But a uniparty? Eh.
1: Let me tell you something. All we ever needed to see was the SAVE Act. 5 weeks of vacation, elections are not protected, DHS and ICE are having a very hard time getting their jobs done, and that's because too many Republicans are taking it easy and they're too quiet. They are not the many,
0: they are the few.
1: That
0: doesn't mean they support the, you know, no borders, open borders, amnesty.
1: Well, you know what? Silence is complicit.
0: No funding of ICE.
1: Sorry.
0: But they're real quiet. It's not silence. It's not silence.
1: We got 435 members of Congress. You can stand up. Right. You have majority. You're waiting until you're the weak link, and then you'll say, I wish I could do something, but I don't have the majority.
0: Some of your criticism is valid. Some of it is just, you know, if it was a uniparty, they'd be all for the DSA. They're not. There's not one. I'm not disagreeing that they're weak. Many of them. Too many of them. You know, you can find out they don't want to come on the show. That's a kind of big litmus test, and there's too many of them.
1: That's agreed.
0: All right. 800-941-SHAWN. We can agree on Viome, science of Viome.
1: We can agree on that.
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3: Fox News. I'm Carmen Roberts. A mass shooting in downtown Minneapolis with at least 7 people shot, including 2 police officers. The gunman and 2 people died. The officers are listed in stable condition. The judge in the Lindsey Clancy murder trial in Massachusetts sends the jury home for the night after a 5th day of deliberations.
4: Thank you for your time, your commitment to this case. I'm going to ask you to come back tomorrow morning, 9 o'clock. Resume your deliberations.
3: And this after the jury told Judge William Sullivan for a second time that it was deadlocked. Judge told them to give it a final push before declaring a possible mistrial. Clancy is using an insanity defense for killing of her 3 children. And a federal judge blocks President Trump's administration from enforcing his latest executive order limiting birthright citizenship. 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
5: From 21 Alive, I'm meteorologist Michael Morinelli. Our first alert weather day continues through the rest of the day today with the high heat and humidity lasting through the evening and overnight into tomorrow morning. We'll start off hot and highs could even reach the low 90s, but rain showers just past lunchtime tomorrow should help us cool down through the rest of the day. I'm meteorologist Michael Morinelli on WoWo 92.3 FM and 1190 AM.
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0: 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You know, if you listen to this radio program, you know that at the beginning of each hour, we start with a song. It is a well-known song of two friends of mine. I'll play it just to remind you. Big and Rich, and they're two of the biggest stars in country music history, and they've become really good friends of mine on top of all of that. And let me play a little to remind you. Well, we're-

All right, that's going to wrap things up for today. But let not your heart be troubled. Day six of the Lindsey Clancy non-verdict decision, non-decision is coming up. Anyway, we'll have all the latest details all coming up. Hannity tonight, set your DVR, 9 Eastern on Fox. And if any big news breaks, I'm sure we'll be here to cover it. That's our job. And we thank you for it because we can't do the show without you. Thank you for being with us. Thank you for making this show possible. Back here tomorrow. Now, in this 25th anniversary year of 9/11, our friends at the Tunnel to Towers Foundation honor the

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7: This is a Fox News alert. A deadly shooting at a Minneapolis apartment building. I'm Lisa Lacera. Police say the gunman is dead after opening fire this afternoon at the building in downtown Minneapolis, hitting multiple people.
8: Four additional people with apparent gunshot wounds were transported to Hennepin Healthcare, HCMC. One of those individuals died at the hospital. There was one additional individual who died at the scene.
7: Sergeant Garrett Parton, who says it's not yet known how the shooter died. He says three police officers were also injured. Governor Tim Walz posted on social media that he's grateful to law enforcement working to ensure the safety of our neighbors in downtown Minneapolis. And he wrote, Minnesota is praying for our first responders. The jury in the Lindsey Clancy trial will resume deliberations tomorrow after failing to reach a verdict for a fifth day. They're trying to determine whether the Massachusetts mom is criminally responsible for killing her three children.
9: The jury of nine women and three men sent a note to the judge saying they are still deadlocked. Judge William Sullivan then read the Tui Rodriguez or dynamite charge, a final instruction urging the jury to reconsider their positions. This is the last time the judge can force them to deliberate. If they remain deadlocked, it can end in a mistrial.
7: Fox's Brian Yannis in Plymouth. Clancy's defense says she suffered from postpartum psychosis, while prosecutors argue she knew what she was doing. Eastern Texas still dealing with the impacts of Tropical Depression Edward after it made landfall yesterday.
10: Power outages quickly rose into the tens of thousands across East Texas, and that issue is ongoing. Edward's flood threat also ramped up. Roads were flooded across Koontz, Texas, as over a foot of rain fell.
7: Fox Weather's Brandi Campbell in Koontz, Texas. 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
4: As trade talks between the U.S. and Canada remain stalled, Canada's prime minister with strong words for the Trump administration.
5: Canada's Prime Minister Mark Carney told reporters trade talks could resume when Washington wants them to.
6: When the Americans stop doing memes, stop throwing shade, stop trying to be tough, and start being serious about having those discussions, we can have those discussions. But it's not constructive.
5: Carney said the U.S. thinking on trade with Canada would have made Canadian industries subsidiaries of American companies and imposed terms that would have wiped them out. President Trump imposed tariffs of up to 50% on $20 billion worth of Canadian goods. Canada retaliated with similar tariffs, and then President Trump announced renaming Lake Ontario Lake America. Jessica Rosenthal, Fox News.
4: A federal judge has ordered Google to change the system powering its digital ads business, but has spared the company from breaking up. This decision marks the second time in a year that Google received a reprieve from a proposal from the Justice Department to dismantle its business. More self-driving cabs are coming online, and some wonder if competition between companies is coming.
7: Waymo, the autonomous ride-hail service from Google parent Alphabet, debuts in 3 new cities this week: Denver, San Diego, and Tampa. Riders are being added to the platform and will be able to hail rides in the company's fleet of Jaguar-built I-Pace sedans. More often, Waymo and Tesla's robo-taxi are operating in the same markets. Waymo's expansion comes just ahead of an expected launch by Tesla of their new 2-seater Cybercab, a vehicle with no pedals or steering wheels. Those cars will join the robo-taxi fleet of Tesla Model Ys, operating its full self-driving unsupervised mode.
4: Fox's Evan Brown. Wall Street, the Dow gained 295, the Nasdaq up 118, the S&P plus 35. Brent crude, the international standard, settled up 1% to about $95 a barrel. I'm Lee Silasera. This is Fox News.
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8: From 21 Alive, I'm meteorologist Michael Morinelli. Our first alert weather day continues through the rest of the day today with the high heat and humidity lasting through the evening and overnight into tomorrow morning. We'll start off hot and highs could even reach the low 90s, but rain showers just past lunchtime tomorrow should help us cool down through the rest of the day. I'm meteorologist Michael Morinelli on WoWo 92.3 FM and 1190 AM.
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10: Yeah. 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
4: This is a Fox News alert. I'm Tom Rigotti. A shooting in downtown Minneapolis leaves multiple people injured. 7 victims were rushed to the hospital. One died there. Another died at the scene. As for the gunman,
5: the suspected shooter is deceased, and at this time, it is unknown how he died.
4: Police Sergeant Garrett Pardon adds 2 officers were injured. He says one is a non-life-threatening wound to the leg. The other is in surgery. Tropical Depression Edward sweeps through eastern Texas after it made landfall Tuesday. Fox Weather's Brandi Campbell is there.
6: The highest wind gust clocked at over 90 miles per hour in Port Arthur, Texas. Power outages quickly rose into the tens of thousands across East Texas, and that issue is ongoing. Edward's flood threat also ramped up.
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7: From 21 Alive, I'm meteorologist Michael Morinelli. Our First Alert Weather Day continues through the rest of the day today with the high heat and humidity lasting through the evening and overnight into tomorrow morning. We'll start off hot and highs could even reach the low 90s, but rain showers just past lunchtime tomorrow should help us cool down through the rest of the day. I'm meteorologist Michael Morinelli on WoWoW 92.3 FM and 1190 AM.
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4: Threatening gunshot wound, the staff member has since been treated and released.
5: The district superintendent became emotional at the press conference, saying this is the kind of day every school system hopes they never have to deal with. Children were evacuated from the school and reunited with their parents at a nearby church.
6: Fox's Jessica Rosenthal. Jury deliberations in the Lindsey Clancy trial will resume tomorrow after they failed to reach a verdict for a fifth day. Clancy's attorney, Kevin Reddington, says he has no expectations.
7: I would have no idea. I mean, that's up to them. It's their stamina, and they're just amazing people, obviously. We thought that it was the end of the road today, and they still are working hard.
6: Clancy has admitted to killing her 3 young children in 2023, but claims she had postpartum psychosis. The prosecution says she knew what she was doing. An immigrant rights group has filed a lawsuit against the Trump administration to block the DHS from using federal databases that the group claims are being used to target naturalized citizens. 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
6: In Texas, the family of convicted killer Carmelo Anthony says their appeal process is not over.
10: Andrew Anthony says his family will continue the appeals process even after a judge denied his son, Carmelo Anthony, a new trial post-conviction after he was sentenced to 35 years in prison in the stabbing death of 17-year-old Austin Metcalf during a high school track meet in Frisco, Texas last year.
11: God is in control, and I know he has a reason why he's putting us through this.
10: Surveillance video didn't support, and a jury didn't buy Anthony's claim of self-defense. The family's attorneys also continue to shoot down claims that crowdfunded money for their son's defense went to fund the family's lifestyle. Jeff Manasso, Fox News.
6: Tucson police have confirmed that a shooting at a gay bar that left 3 people dead, including the gunman, was a hate crime. Police say the suspect, who was new to the area and did not know the victims, while searching his home, detectives say they found a note that

0: want you to think about it a second. If a foreign prosecutor in a foreign court with judges made up of foreign countries had jurisdiction over you, what would you make of that? To have jurisdiction over the president of the United States and the vice president and the cabinet members, over generals and admirals and all of our military personnel, and we have this dip, dim, dip, blah, blah, watch your mouth. You have her saying that it's a disgrace or it's shameless that we haven't conferred authority to them. See, this is globalism. Trading with another country is not globalism. God, the IQ level of these critics is just so low. And most of them are very wealthy trading with, you know, like Middle East countries. You must be a globalist. All right, well, we're doing cyber over here with Qatar. Excuse me? Now, 99.9% of us don't do that. And if you favor international trade, as I do, you're a globalist. It's not possible. We need to sell things overseas, and we need to buy things from overseas where we have gaps, and we need to be free to do either. We need to be free to do either. And there's nothing wrong with it. Nothing at all wrong with it. Ladies and gentlemen, can I ask you a question, by the way? May I ask you a question? Anybody here go to Walmart? You ever go to Walmart, Mr. Producer? You were there yesterday. I go there, too. Now, why do you go to Walmart, may I ask? You're looking for good prices, right? How about Costco? Anybody have a Costco card? I have one of those. Do you have one of those, Mr. Producer? I mean, the hot dogs alone. But nonetheless, why do you go to Costco? Because, at least theoretically, but in truth, the prices are lower. Right? They're lower. Any of you use coupons when you buy things? Of course. Why? I don't, because I'm lazy. But other people do, because they want a deal. Do you look for sales? Doesn't everybody? What do you do on Black Friday? Some of you stay home, but many of you go, why? Because you're looking for sales. What are you looking for, basically? Any of you go to Marshall's? You ever go to Marshall's, Mr. Producer? If you're married, you go to Marshall's, trust me. Yeah. How about some of these other stores? You go to these places. Why do you go? You want a cheaper price, right? Less expensive. What if some of those things are made overseas? Tell me the truth. Do you still buy them? Do you buy Nikes? Do you buy sneakers that are made overseas? Now you do. Even the most patriotic Americans do from time to time, right? Including food from overseas. You know, orchids and so forth, they come from overseas. There's no avoiding it. Well, then we're all globalists, aren't we? No, that's not what globalism means. Globalism means this, surrendering our sovereignty to some crap kangaroo court. I'll be right back.
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3: Fox News, I'm Ted Lindner. Two people are dead, three police officers wounded after a shooting in downtown Minneapolis. Fox's Jill Nato.
4: Police rushed into an apartment building in downtown, hearing gunfire and encountering shooting victims. No word yet on a motive. The FBI and ATF are joining with state and local police to go over the scene and find out more.
3: The gunman is also dead. The two officers injured, one shot in the leg, the other in the stomach. Both are in stable condition. And the jury deliberation is going to continue Thursday morning in the Lindsey Clancy murder trial. Fox's Brian Yenis.
5: The jury of nine women and three men sent a note to the judge saying they are still deadlocked. Judge William Sullivan then read the Tui Rodriguez or Dynamite charge, a final instruction urging the jury to reconsider their positions.
3: Clancy's lawyers say she was suffering from postpartum psychosis and is not criminally responsible. 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
7: From 21 Alive, I'm meteorologist Michael Morinelli. Our first alert weather day continues through the rest of the day today with the high heat and humidity lasting through the evening and overnight into tomorrow morning. We'll start off hot and highs could even reach the low 90s, but rain showers just past lunchtime tomorrow should help us cool down through the rest of the day. I'm meteorologist Michael Morinelli on WOWO 92.3 FM and 1190 AM.
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0: 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Listen up for a minute. 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
3: Prices will also fall as soon as the conflict is over.
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3: But the president warns he is not allowing the midterm elections in November to drive his decision-making on ending the war.
5: Fox's Jared Halpern at the White House. A bipartisan group of lawmakers has sent the Army a letter asking it to explain why it told a unit based in Europe to stop specializing in drone warfare. 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
5: A years-long legal battle over former Army soldier Bo Bergdahl's desertion conviction has taken another turn.
19: The ruling reverses a 2023 decision that wiped away Bergdahl's conviction over concerns involving the military judge who handled his case. The appeals court says a federal judge didn't have the authority to overturn a court-martial judgment. Bergdahl pleaded guilty in 2017 to desertion and misbehavior before the enemy after walking away from his post in Afghanistan in 2009. He was captured and held for nearly 5 years before being released in a controversial prisoner swap. The latest ruling restores Bergdahl's conviction and sentence, including his dishonorable discharge. He received no prison time. Matt Murphy, Fox News.
5: Legendary golfer Tiger Woods strikes a plea deal.
8: The judge throwing the book at Tiger Woods. The golfer can't drive for 5 years. Part of the sentence imposed in Martin County, Florida, as well as fines and court fees. Attorneys for Woods and the prosecution reaching agreement on a plea deal. Tiger pleading no contest on charges of reckless driving and refusal to submit to a lawful test. He also pled guilty to a careless driving citation. Woods had pled not guilty to a DUI charge stemming from a rollover crash back in March. The golf legend has been involved in at least 4 major crashes over the years. Tiger last played competitive golf at the Open Championship in 2024. Frank Lanza, Fox News.
5: Scientists have discovered an enormous 10-sided wave pattern in the ammonia clouds over Saturn's South Pole. A Spanish-led team says it appears to be even bigger and more unstable than the hexagon of clouds around Saturn's North Pole that's been visible for decades. This new jet stream formation popped up in the Hubble Space Telescope sights in 2023. I'm Lisa LaSera. This is

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5: News. I'm Sue Guzman. A mass shooting at a high rise in Minneapolis tonight. Two people are dead, six injured, including three police officers. The gunman also found dead. Fox 9 Minneapolis reporting that the gunman was being evicted for previously making threatening statements. Jury deliberations will continue Thursday in the Lindsey Clancy murder trial. Fox's Brian Yenis.
6: The jury of nine women and three men sent a note to the judge saying they are still deadlocked. Judge William Sullivan then read the Tui Rodriguez or dynamite charge, a final instruction urging the jury to reconsider their positions.
5: Clancy's lawyers say she's suffering from postpartum psychosis and was not criminally responsible. Texas authorities rescuing dozens of people from stranded cars and homes because of floodwaters from former tropical storm Edward. 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
8: From 21 Alive, I'm meteorologist Michael Morinelli. Our First Alert Weather Day continues through the rest of the day today with the high heat and humidity lasting through the evening and overnight into tomorrow morning. We'll start off hot and highs could even reach the low 90s, but rain showers just past lunchtime tomorrow should help us cool down through the rest of the day. I'm meteorologist Michael Morinelli on WoWo 92.3 FM and 1190 AM.
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14: This is our national town hall meeting, and yes, we discuss things that some people don't want to discuss. They're thinking. They're afraid to discuss them. If we do it in good taste, I am not afraid to discuss them. We're not using pejoratives or anything of the sort. We're just telling the truth. And the truth ain't pretty right now. 25 years ago, on September 11, 2001, we're talking about Islamists who killed 3,000 innocent human beings in our country, struck us in New York City, outside of Washington at the Pentagon. And God knows where that other jet was headed. People think the Capitol building, maybe the White House, till the heroes sacrificed their lives and took it out. You'd think we would have learned, but we have not. The Israelis, just 3 years or so ago, October 7th, they endured the same heartbreak in their Holy Land, but torture, sexual bestiality, the slaughtering of families, the burning people to death. Do you know little born babies were roasted in microwave ovens? Did you read that, Mr. Producer? The Israelis took out this guy that called his parents and bragged about killing 10 Israelis. Well, the IDF just killed him about a week or two ago. Of the 10 were 3 newborn babies. He stuck them in microwave ovens. It's hard to imagine this kind of evil, but it exists, you know. Different decades, different attacks, same evil. Each year, the International Fellowship of Christians and Jews hosts Flags of Fellowship, a movement where thousands of congregations display memorial flags to honor the 1,200 who were slaughtered on October 7th by the Islamist enemy. It is a way to stand with Israel in faith and prayer and remembrance and solidarity with us and what we went through. Each flag represents a loved one, a family forever changed, and a promise that we will not forget. Today, hatred and violence still threaten our world. Yet Scripture calls us to stand firm, confront the grieving, comfort the grieving, honor the lost, and shine a light on in the darkness. Together we remember, we honor, we declare that evil will not have the final say. 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That's L-E-V-I-N for the fellowship.org. levinforthefellowship.org. Let's continue with our phones here. Let's go to Randy, Omaha, Nebraska, on iHeartRadio. How are you? iHeart app, I should say.
15: Really good, Mark. Thank you.
14: Thank you.
15: I'm glad I got through. So we have this Sharia-free American caucus, and I think it's being led by Chip Roy and I believe Keith Self. And I think it's a great idea. The last I checked, so I think they were up to over 60 members. I'm just hoping that
14: 60 members, that is outrageous. Every damn Republican and some Democrats should be in support of this. And Chip Roy, poor Chip Roy. Unfortunately, he didn't win his race. I think it was for Attorney General of Texas. He would have been absolutely fantastic and on the front lines of fighting this. It's too bad.
15: Yeah, you're right. He would have. But I guess my question is, and then I had another question, if you don't mind.
14: All right.
15: Is it you think this will really lead to somewhere? Because I'm of the belief, with the threat of Islam, that we really should have a Sharia-free America law of some kind.
14: Well, I think we have to do everything possible to try and diminish this and remove it. The goal of coming to America is to assimilate into our system, not to set up these fiefdoms, these segregated communities, which are challenging our culture and challenging our society. That's the death to this country, as it is to any country, and you can see it all throughout Europe. They're dying. Now, we have the benefit of seeing this with our own two eyes. It's not theoretical. Why in the world would we go down this path? So, yes, of course, we should ban it as a substitute for the Constitution and our law and so forth and so on. You create a community within one of our counties, within one of our states, you will comply with our laws. With our laws. The problem with the Islamists is, the problem generally, is the political nature of Islam and Sharia law, where it requires compliance with its law to the exclusion and in substitution of our law. Now, that cannot be accepted in our country. The purpose of immigration is to improve our country and the citizens here, to help us. It's not to be an open door to anybody who wants to come in and make whatever demands they want to make. We basically have two ideologies working here, the Marxists and the Islamists. And both of them demand that we destroy ourselves, that we surrender our liberty, that we abandon our faiths for them. And the answer is no, and you shouldn't be here. And if our laws are not satisfactory to fix this, then pass new damn laws, if we can. And if they filibuster it in the Senate, then make us aware of which senators are participating in this. But the fact is, localities and states have a lot of power in this. Zoning laws. Somebody told me, smart guy, a senator, he says to me, how do we stop this? You can't just say no based on religion. Well, then don't say no based on religion. Say no based on the fact that individuals or that community will not adhere to state law. That they exist not to adhere to state law. Therefore, we will deny them a permit to build whatever it is they want to build. And then let's take it all the way to the Supreme Court and let's duke it out. But we have to have people who are thinking outside the box, like I do. We have to have people who are embracing the Constitution while doing so, like I do. And they've got to take action now, before it's too late. And the hour is already late. It is much harder to remove people like this than it is to stop them from coming in the first place. And I think, thank God for this president, for the most part, they've stopped them from coming in, certainly in large numbers. He went after birthright citizenship. A bogus Supreme Court decision, utterly bogus, was issued. We've got chain migration. All this stuff's being used against us inside our country. A short period of time, the Biden regime, they've put all these radical lawyers on the federal courts, gave them black robes, gave them courtrooms. They're there for life. And I've noticed, by the way, while I'm on that subject, Randy, that there's been no significant effort by the Republicans in Congress to change the judicial districts and so forth and so on. Congress has the power to do that. When it comes to the lower federal courts, Congress created those courts.
16: It could say tomorrow. Again, getting it through the Senate might be an issue, but it could try that we are going to eliminate 10% of all federal district courts. It could say we're going to eliminate 10% of all the most recent federal judges that have gotten these positions. Now, the Democrats will fight it, but they'll fight everything. And we are in battle with them for our very survival. They just told us they have a big tent for communists. They endorsed a neo-Nazi in Maine. At least he was, I believe, but he had the tattoo. They will do anything for power. So they're already trying to destroy our country, our way of life. We're in this battle whether we like it or not. We must, our generation, we must engage. And we better win. It's win or lose. Thank you for your call, Randy. Excellent call. We'll be right back.
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4: temperatures being 30 degrees above average.
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6: Texas authorities have rescued numerous people from stranded cars, homes surrounded by floodwaters, and an assisted living facility. This as former Tropical Storm Edouard lingered over parts of the state. The now tropical depression has dumped nearly 2 feet of rain in some places. National Weather Service says the heavy rains could threaten the eastern part of the state through Thursday morning. President Trump with an update Wednesday on the latest round of attacks against Iran.
7: The president says the latest round of U.S. airstrikes against Iran won't continue for long.
8: We took out all of the new equipment that they tried to build along the Strait of Hormuz, some defensive, some offensive.
7: President Trump insists gas prices will also fall as soon as the conflict is over.
8: Which I don't think will be very much longer. I don't know how much more they can take.
7: But the president warns he is not allowing the midterm elections in November to drive his decision-making on ending the war. At the White House, Jared Halpern, Fox News.
6: Energy Secretary Chris Wright traveling to Venezuela, touting new oil investments in the country. Fox Business Network's Connor Hanson reports in the White House.
9: Energy Secretary Chris Wright sitting down with Venezuela's interim president, Delcy Rodriguez, talking about the importance of the two companies and the whole hemisphere cooperating for producing oil. They went through a signing ceremony with some major U.S. oil companies like Chevron, GE, Vernova, Eni, which is an Italian company, and Primavera. They're all signing deals to make major investments in this oil-rich country. Chevron says it has been assigned more land in the Orinoco Belt. Its joint venture plans to invest more than $7 billion in the next 5 years and more than double production to 600,000 barrels a day.
6: The deals come after President Trump announced a separate deal with Venezuela that would give the United States up to 65 billion barrels of oil. I'm Sue Guzman. This is Fox News.
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11: From 21 Alive, I'm meteorologist Michael Morinelli. Our first alert weather day continues through the rest of the day today, with the high heat and humidity lasting through the evening and overnight into tomorrow morning. We'll start off hot and highs could even reach the low 90s, but rain showers just past lunchtime tomorrow should help us cool down through the rest of the day. I'm meteorologist Michael Morinelli on WoWoWo 92.3 FM and 1190 AM.
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13: 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And I'm really getting sick and tired

0: of these racists, these bigots, these anti-Semite Jew haters, Islamists, and Marxists putting down my country. 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
1: Well, almost Jimmy Failla. You know, Jimmy is celebrating his 20th wedding anniversary. I know we're all excited for him. We're surprised, shocked, and just gleeful that he was actually able to pull that off. They're out, the honeymooners out there celebrating. So I'm Jason Chaffetz. I'm filling in for Jimmy these next bit, and I love doing this. It's such a fun show. You get great guests. They got good staff, and Jimmy handing over the microphone to me. I really appreciate hosting Fox Across America. So Jimmy, congratulations. Enjoy the time away. I know he's probably sitting right online and just listening to the show like he probably should. But happy congratulations anniversary. We got a lot going on. I mean, for a weekend, it's usually kind of the end of summer, right? Coming up into Labor Day, think people start slowing it down a little bit, decide, hey, let's use the – I love this time of year. You know, this time of year, right, football's in the air. You go drive by your high school. They're out there sweating like crazy, getting ready for practice. Colleges and pros will be playing before we know it. They're doing some exhibition games and whatnot. But, man, I love football season. Absolutely love it. You know, the end of summer. I kind of hate to see it go. Some places it's already cooling off. Some places it's blistering hot, but that's the way it should be for Labor Day. You know, people headed to the beach, doing those kinds of things. Hope you're going to have a wonderful holiday. Then after we turn that corner, then it gets to be a little bit more somber because, you know, this year we have the 25th anniversary, 25 years. Hard to believe, 25 years since 9/11. The attacks on the United States of America, those terrorist attacks, which were absolutely horrific, nearly 3,000 people dying, and then thousands more who signed up for our armed services and to go out and take the fight to the enemy, those that want death and destruction to the United States of America. And now we've kind of seen a lot of those stories play themselves out. But it is also hard to believe that here we are, 25 years later, there's a huge, major portion of our country, our population, who was not even alive when it happened. Now, my kids, they like to tease me. Hey, tell me what it was like to grow up in the 1900s, you know. I always thought that, yeah, they like to poke at me a little bit. But it's true. You've got like a third of the population. I'm getting the number wrong. It's like a third of the population wasn't even alive when 9/11 happened. And so I think it is incumbent upon us to tell those stories and remind people and show the horrific video. And because it rocked the nation and it was the worst terrorist attack on our soil. I mean, we've had some, you know, Pearl Harbor. We've had other things that were truly horrific here in the United States. We've had obviously some mass casualty events, but 9/11, there was nothing else like it. And yet now here we are 25 years later, and we've got candidates running for the United States Senate and high political office who mock it, who think it was just fine. It was just like, hey, I have no problem with this. I thought it was pretty interesting. I've seen this video. Whether it's true or not, I can't give you 110%. It certainly looks real. But it's John Fetterman. He's the senator, Democratic senator from Pennsylvania, out there offering this challenge. I mean, he's talking about Hassan Piker. He's talking about Al-Sayed, who's like their best buddies. These are like bedmates here, these guys. I don't mean that in a perverted way. I'm just saying politically, they are just two peas in a pod. And these guys, they thought 9/11 is just fine. They didn't seem to have a problem with it. And if they wanted to condemn it and be super clear about it, they can come out and go on Fox Across America, or any show would probably have them to help clarify this. But here you have John Fetterman out there saying that he has $50,000 for Abdul to do a rally with his psycho sister who supported, you know, October 7th, those attacks on Israel. And here's the quote from John Fetterman. He loves Sharia law. I'm offering $50,000 for you to do a rally with Hassan Piker on 9/11, the anniversary. And you could all explain to the people why America would deserve that 25 years ago, because that's sort of the allegation there. That's the question. Did they really believe that there was a justification that they deserved it, that America deserved it? And there's all kinds of quotes floating around out there. But isn't it amazing to you that we're this many years past, and now you have somebody who thinks he's going to be a United States senator who actually believes that's garbage? I mean, it really is pretty absolutely amazing that they would take it that direction. But he's had this, and he's running against El Sayed in Michigan. He's running against Mike Rogers. Let's play cut 29. This is Mike Rogers, former congressman. Actually served with him in the United States States Congress. Let's go to cut 29.
2: When someone says you might have been offended by what I said, that's not an apology. He has a long history, Brian, of anti-Semitic comments, inflammatory comments. He's angry. He's aggressive. And, you know, there's a time in politics when who you are is very different than who you want people to think you are. And so the polling said, hey, he needed to change this, mainly because we've had so many Democrat Jewish people here in the state of Michigan ring up our phone, say, I can't do this, I'm for you. We've had big events. That group is swelling by the day. So that was his sad attempt, I think, to try to stem that bleeding.
1: Yeah, and politically, you know, you think about Democrats, where they're at. They're leaderless. Their message is what? Open borders, more government. You know, we only spend $7 trillion. We're just one good tax increase away from prosperity, according to them. Millionaires and billionaires need to pay their fair share. Yeah, yeah, I've heard all your bumper sticker politics. But no real plan to help move the economy forward. No plan to make the world safer. Getting rid of prisons. You know, cashless bail, hey, they're, you know, totally fine with that. Just, you know, go out, commit an alleged crime, and then just be back out on the streets before you can say boo. And then next thing you know, you got people, you know, open borders, get rid of immigration customs enforcement, seize the controls of production, privatize things, have state-run grocery stores. I mean, it just goes on and on and on and on and on. But, you know, you have these problems and questions, and there are opportunities for somebody like an Al Sayed to go out and actually, you know, deal with it and talk about it and hit it head on. But let's go to cut 27, because Al Sayed was on The Breakfast Club. And I want you to listen to some of the things he's talking about.
3: It's funny because they're coming at me on football. Mm-hmm. I was the captain of my high school football team. I literally told, I was like, okay, you want football? You know Oklahoma drill is? How about me and Mike Rogers doing Oklahoma drill right now? I'll show you how much I love football. They're coming at me on fireworks. I'm like, all right, first, if your whole conception of America is that it's fireworks, mm-hmm. I'm so sorry, you don't have a complete conception of America. Mm-hmm. But even then, right, like, what is it I said? Well, every time we do a fireworks show, it destroys the air quality and people have asthma exacerbations and heart attacks the next day. That's all I was saying. You know what I mean? I'm not saying we shouldn't have higher fireworks. I'm just saying maybe like there are other ways to show your love.
1: I think the message here is he's not ready for primetime because he did attack football. And being from Michigan, of all states, I mean, between Michigan, Michigan State, the Detroit Lions, I mean, you can take a shot at football. But that's unbelievable. Listen to this one. This is cut 26. This is Vice President J.D. Vance in Detroit. His message to Al Sayed.
4: My message to Abdul El Sayed, and I'm feeling especially protective, of course, because we have a five-week-old baby at home, and the second lady's doing great and taking great care of him. My message to Abdul El Sayed is you can pal around with terrorist sympathizers and you can say that America deserved 9/11, or you could empathize not with the children who were targeted at Temple Israel, but with the attacker. These are all despicable things, but they're all things that the people of Michigan will judge you on based on your record. But I actually think that the people of Michigan think it's kind of weird when you talk about another guy's wife.
1: I like the vice president. Vice president knows how to get up, give a speech, and comes with a high degree of credibility. And I thought there was, I just wanted you to hear that. All right, let's talk about another topic that I think is on everybody's concern. I don't think it'll play as much out in the 2026 election as it will in 2028. I wrote an op-ed for Fox News like weeks and weeks and weeks ago. And it was about what's the biggest issue of 2028? So I'd be fascinated to know what you think, because you're thinking, what is the biggest issue of 2028 that nobody has really got a grasp on, Republicans or Democrats? It's starting to get a little bit of clarity, but it's artificial intelligence. I think everybody, and I mean everybody, is a bit concerned about artificial intelligence. I think they're concerned about what it is, where it's going, what are the limits of it, how is it going to change our culture? Are we really going to give these machines and a few companies all of the Earth's knowledge and then have to pay a price to be able to access that? What's it going to do for my job? Am I 18 years old looking to start to go into the workforce? What am I going to do to make a living? Parents who've paid hundreds of thousands of dollars to get their kids educated, and those jobs aren't even available anymore, not necessary because AI is going to take over. I think a lot of America looks at artificial intelligence and says, yeah, you know what it is? It's like a Google search engine, but better. It's not. It is fundamentally going to change and revolutionize the country. Now, I seem to be a guy who's a little bit more of the glasses half full. I think there are a lot of legitimate concerns about data centers. There's a lot of bogus information out there as well. I can tell you that. That's for sure. And not all data centers are created the same. Not all of them are equal, right? It really depends on power and water and heat and what are they doing with it? I think there's a big question about what goes on in the data center. People are concerned about deep fakes. They're concerned about education and kids. And you hear these stories online and it's unbelievable. Now, look, if you're a purist and you hate data centers and you hate technology and progress and you hate the internet and you hate artificial intelligence, you can turn off your phone. You can stop watching movies. You can stop driving your car. You can stop doing business. I mean, more power to you. If you want to be a prepper and, go off the grid, have at it. But if you're going to make artificial intelligence, AI-driven data to get out there in the social media sphere condemning this, it's kind of ironic, isn't it? Because those tens of thousands of photos on your phone and then cloud, think about how much data you consume every day. So the point being here is that between Republicans and Democrats, somebody's got to figure out where the guardrails are. And here's the fundamental problem. Congress, 535 members, 100 in the Senate, 435 in the House. There aren't but two of them. And I don't even know which two. There probably aren't two people who could rub two nickels together and tell you anything about how the internet technology, artificial intelligence works. So if you think Congress is coming to save you, it ain't going to happen. Look, we got a lot coming up on the show. Fox Across America, we got some good guests coming up. I'm really excited. You're going to hang out for Congressman Pat Fallon. We got Julia Banderas. We got Congressman Andy Biggs, Carolyn Downey, Tiffany Smiley, Ashley Hayek. I mean, we got a lot coming up. So stay with us on Fox Across America.
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0: right. One of the things that's happening right now is in Iran. And I want you to listen to what's happening from Secretary Scott Bessent. Secretary of Treasury is on Hannity talking about Iran. Cut three.
1: We are saying after 47 years, this terrible game that they've been playing with the Iranian people, terrorizing the Gulf and attacking American citizens, attacking the world, that the Iranian regime is over as they know it. And they are either going to have to come to the table and be ready to negotiate, that they cannot have a nuclear weapon, that they have to give up their highly enriched uranium, that they have to stop with their terrorist proxies, that they have to stop terrorizing their neighbors, or this will continue.
0: Yeah, it's crystal clear. Look, President Trump, I don't think ultimately wanted to have to do this. But I think there was a necessary imperative. And I'm proud that the president is doing presidential things. Because if he had just focused on some other things, the election would probably be a lot easier. But if you know that you have a country, that you have a regime, you have 90 million people that are in that country that are, I think, oblivious to how aggressive their country is being, I don't know. Maybe they know, maybe they don't. But I want to give them a chance. You know, somebody out in the suburbs or the hinterlands of Iran, that's not who we have a beef with. We have a concern about the leadership and the terror proxies, the people, the money that is flowing. Now, if you were the Biden or the Obama administration, what would you do? You'd appease them. You'd send them pallets of cash. You'd say, oh, we love you. Let's just get along. It'd be one big group hug. And the problem get worse, not better. And so after 47 years, as Secretary Bessent was talking about, as President Trump has talked about, they have to, ultimately make things better. And you make things better. And look, the rest of the world has been pathetic in joining the United States. Really disappointed in NATO, super disappointed in our NATO allies, the Europeans and whatnot, by saying, where are you? You get far more benefit out of the Strait of Hormuz than the United States does. But if you're going to be the world's economic and military superpower, those are types of things that you need to do. But I think the president realized that whether we were 3 weeks, 3 months, whatever the number was, life as we know it cannot operate if we're dead. And why take that chance that something gets done that we don't see, that gets snuck out, and that ultimately causes, you know, all kinds of mayhem for the United States of America. So the Iranian regime, they have a chance. They can be part of the 21st century. There's no reason why they can't be a productive member. They're a rich country. They have a lot of oil. They have a lot of resources. But what have they chosen to do? They want death and destruction to the United States, to anybody who is Jewish. They have spent money, time, and resources, not on the Iranian people, but giving it to Hamas and Hezbollah and the Houthis and others to train them, to equip them, to feed them, and to provide them money so that what they can do, what can they do? Provide chaos to the world. Well, President Trump's taking care of that. I wish it was done. Nobody likes it. I wish it wasn't there. But it'd be terribly naive to say, oh, we can just sit back and do nothing. There really wasn't an imperative. I totally disagree with that assessment. Stay with us. We got a lot more on Fox Across America. I'm Jason Chaffetz. Look me up at Jason in the House. We'll be right back. Stay with us.

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5: Fox News, I'm Ted Lindner. Two people are dead, three police officers wounded after a shooting in downtown Minneapolis on Wednesday. Fox's Jill Nato.
6: Police rushed into an apartment building in downtown, hearing gunfire and encountering shooting victims. No word yet on a motive. The FBI and ATF are joining with state and local police to go over the scene and find out more.
5: The two officers injured, one was shot in the leg, the other in the stomach, are both in stable condition. The gunman was also found dead. Tropical Depression Edward sweeping through eastern Texas after it made landfall Tuesday. Fox Weather's Brandi Campbell.
7: The highest wind gust clocked at over 90 miles per hour in Port Arthur, Texas. Power outages quickly rose into the tens of thousands across east Texas, and that issue is ongoing. Edward's flood threat also ramped up.
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8: From 21 Alive, I'm meteorologist Michael Morinelli. Our first alert weather day continues through the rest of the day today with the high heat and humidity lasting through the evening and overnight into tomorrow morning. We'll start off hot and highs could even reach the low 90s, but rain showers just past lunchtime tomorrow should help us cool down through the rest of the day. I'm meteorologist Michael Morinelli on WoWo 92.3 FM and 1190 AM.
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14: Hey, it's Jason Chaffetz. Filling in for Jimmy. He's off on his 20th anniversary. Yeah, he actually got married at one point, and it's working. 20 years. It's amazing. Great family. Great family. Jeremy's a lot of fun. Love his wife, too, and glad they're out hanging out where nobody knows where they are, enjoying a little rest and relaxation, celebrating their 20th anniversary. But like I said, I'm Jason Chaffetz. You can check me out. Jason in the House. I got a podcast. Just type in Jason in the House anywhere you listen to podcasts. Or you can check out social media. Nobody could spell Chaffetz. Come on. I got a good one. Jason in the House. So that's where you can find me. All right. Time to talk about some fun stuff. We have Ashley Hayek. Ashley is joining us now. She's the Executive Vice President of the America First Policy Institute. Ashley, thanks for joining us on Fox Across America.
15: Thank you so much for having me.
14: Oh, no, I'm glad. I'm sure it was a little bait and switch. Hey, you can come on with Jimmy, and then I show up. So sorry to ruin your day. But
15: Hardly.
14: Look, I'm a big fan. You got great insight into stuff. You've been around the world of politics. Let's talk midterms. Let's talk about, because statistically, historically, Democrats, look, when the president's in office, it's the off year, inevitably the other party just sweeps back into power. I was elected 2008, Obama, and then 2010, whew, that whole pendulum came swarming back to the other side. But Ashley, I don't see that happening this year. I think it's kind of, tell me what you read, what your thoughts are.
15: Yeah, and to level set, you're exactly right. The same thing we saw happen in 2018. And there have been four times in the past over 100 years that the president's party has gained seats in the House. So are the odds statistically stacked against the president? Of course. But is this kind of a, unique president that has done really amazing historical things? Absolutely. So number one, I think that you have a president who's super engaged. And while those 4 years of Biden in office were absolutely horrific, it also was a time to plan and prepare for the next administration and to also think about what we needed to do across all 4 years, not just 2 years, not, maybe even the first year, but really think holistically about the plan moving forward. And he is so engaged at every single level, which is unprecedented. The second thing is the team did a phenomenal job led by James Blair on the redistricting effort. And thank goodness that happened, because that's going to be incredibly helpful in places like Texas and being able to stop what happened in Virginia and that in Florida as well. It changes the game for us. So if you look at the Cook Report, which is what most folks look at, it's currently at, they say there's 21 toss-ups. I think there's 20. I think there's actually less than that. But 206 Democrat, 209 Republicans, across the board, these will be very close races. Just like in 2024, it's a game of inches. But you have really strong candidates on the conservative side. They're incredibly well-funded. They've been working extremely hard, doing the work that needs to be done on the ground. And I think that we'll have a significant chance to fight and to make sure that we hold the House and even the Senate.
14: Yeah, it's amazing because little things like candidates, they matter. And so, yeah. You got to have a good candidate. And because ultimately it comes down to, sometimes it's three, but it's usually two people. Right. And so the electorate is looking at it saying, all right, I got this person and I got this person. Which one do I like the least? Which one do it's more palatable? But the candidate selection on the Democratic side, I mean, talk to me about the infighting that is today. I mean, the fight for the control of the Democratic Party. They've been raising zero money. I think they're still in debt. Last time I looked at it, and they'll still have resources. Don't get me wrong. They'll get NGOs and others to pep up, prop their candidates up. But the candidate selection and what's going on with these progressive communist tendencies and policy positions is just killing them right now.
15: Oh, you're exactly 100% right. So first of all, we have a leader of a movement, which is President Trump. And if you look at these, races that are toss-up races, the president won the majority of those districts. So we are very much playing on offense here as opposed to defense, which is phenomenal. Number two, the DSA has such a stronghold in the Democrat Party. And I say that the Democrat Party has not become DSA, but the DSA has taken over the Democrats. And I say that because it's its own entity. And it's also affiliated with the Party of Socialism and Liberation and the Working Families, you know, group that they have. I think that's out of Ohio. They're all affiliated with one another. The DSA itself has over 120,000 dues-paid members. In 2025, they had over 250 elected officials in office. So this is, they are using the Democrat Party as a, you know, a tool in order to infiltrate and advance their communist left-wing crazy ideas. And this election is really becoming a difference between, are you going to vote for common sense and sanity, or are you going to vote for communism? And that's really, truly what it comes down to. You hear they want to get rid of the Senate. They want to get rid of the court system. They want to get rid of police officers. They want to get rid of everything that makes America America, that makes us the greatest country in the world. And it's actually really sad to think about. There are people that would line up behind this type of movement, but it's, I think, a lot of lack of education about what they are and who they are. They're selling something that looks really appealing on the outside, but only death and destruction is usually on the opposite side when you dig down in the history of communism.
14: Yeah, they really do take, I mean, they'll say, oh, no, it's not communist. Okay, well, let's just take the policy positions. You know, it's funny, too, right. I see a lot of these people, I was just saying, oh, we don't like fascism. We don't like a fascist. Okay, so what do you, they're aiming their fire on Donald Trump, but that's like comical. The President Trump has given us like more opportunity, freedom, liberty. His speech, I think President Trump's speech before the United Nations in his first term was perhaps the best speech ever given about religious liberty and religious freedom. I don't know what they think he is doing that's so fascist, other than he wants to build a ballroom to have a safe, secure place to gather. That seems to really trigger them.
15: Or naming it Lake America is, you know, triggering to them, but covering some of the other crazy policies they're not willing to cover, especially legacy media won't cover. You know, you really hit the nail on the head there. They want to make this election about President Trump, and it should be about President Trump because he's delivered. 4 years ago, American families had, you know, the worst inflation in four decades, grocery bills, gas prices, monthly household costs. Everything was moving in the wrong directions. Our borders were wide open. Voters responded, and they said they wanted secure borders and they wanted safe communities, and they wanted something to change, and change is happening. I know that there are people that are frustrated, but communism is not the answer to progress. You know, we have to trust this president, give him the opportunity, and taking his hands and tying him behind his back for the next 2 years and letting this government and administration just be burdened with subpoenas and inaction, which is what the Democrat Party has said they're going to do. That's not the solution. That's not going to lower your grocery bills. That's not going to make your community safer. Let him finish this job. Give him his last 2 years so we can be more effective than ever before. They don't have a solution on the left. And that's why, you know, you talk about the polling, for example. Everyone's so worried about the polling. You know, the left uses the polling as a tool to actually raise the funds because they don't have the funds right now to do the job that they need to do to turn out their voters. So everyone just needs to, when you see a headline, ask yourself, where is this coming from? How did that get there? And what's behind it? And I think you'll see a totally different story than maybe what's being presented.
14: Yeah, yeah. You can look at that in most polls. Going back to where we started, I think it is this idea that there's not some big wave. There's not some big sweep. We're not talking about losing 30 or 40 seats one direction or another. I think the answer right now, at least as we sit here the first part of September, is it's a jump ball. And, you know, there's still a lot that has to happen. There's a lot of campaigning. But, you know, when the president starts using that Air Force One, going town to town, talking about what he's done, how he's done it, he does get people out. I mean, his endorsement success rate was just off the charts. But the one person out there that the Democrats point to who very well might be the 2028 nominee, it's hard to say it with a straight face, but is Alexandria Ocasio-Cortez, because there's a void and she is more than willing and wanting to fill it. What are your thoughts on AOC?
15: I hope she does. I mean, Kamala Harris, Pete Buttigieg, AOC. I mean, the options for us are absolutely phenomenal. I love the prospect of all of them. She's crazy, and she's not actually done anything productive in her time in Congress. So it'll be fun trying to see her run on some sort of record that she doesn't have. She's all talk and no action, and I think it could be a really fun campaign for conservatives.
14: Yeah, it's true. Look, I served in Congress for a number of years. She has accomplished absolutely zero in Congress. Like, she accomplished nothing in life. She got elected. I'll give her that. But if that's your life's accomplishment is getting elected, what have you done to deserve to try to run the largest, most complex, complicated, hardest job on the face of the planet? I mean,
15: she
14: Donald Trump,
15: TikTok
14: you could look
15: video,
14: at
15: video, Jason. Great TikTok videos.
14: I know. It's sort of like Zohran Mamdani. You know, he did run an Instagram account, and so to run New York City, that makes a lot of sense.
15: And isn't it kind of amazing that people who have become so successful in their party? You know, the Zohran Mamdanis, the Hasan Piker, all of them, it's all because of nepotism or family wealth or capitalism, right? And that's the exact thing that they are attacking. And the hypocrisy is absolutely not lost on me, and it shouldn't be lost on anyone else. All of these people who claim to hate the system, want to bring down, you know, businesses, corporations, and I mean, they're going after even small businesses. If you look at New York, what's happening with the grocery stores and the bodegas, the system that they criticize every single day is the system that has brought them where they are themselves.
14: Yeah, what's interesting is, you know, Democrats are complaining about how bad things are. So what do they keep doing in these blue enclaves? Elect more Democrats. I was on Fox News earlier today talking about this with Sandra Smith on Faulkner Focus. You know, they had 40 deaths or 40 shootings, I should say, in Chicago over the weekend. It's just so commonplace, it barely makes the news anymore. 40. And here we are coming up into Labor Day. Imagine how big that's going to be. And so President Trump, what does he do? Offers the, hey, let's get some federal assistance in there. No, no. He's a joke. We can't even listen to him. So what are they going to do? Governor Pritzker, Mayor Johnson, what are they going to do? The same. And what's going to happen? Dozens upon dozens of people are going to be in the hospital, if not dead, because of the shootings that are going to happen because they don't take crime seriously.
15: Yeah, that's exactly right. You look at Memphis and Washington, D.C., where the president was able to deploy the National Guard and partner with local law enforcement, who were so grateful at the opportunity to spend some time in D.C. and then also in Memphis with the U.S. Marshals. And they do such an incredible job partnering, empowering the local law enforcement, finding children, taking gang members, cartels off the streets, taking guns off the streets. And it's like, you have an opportunity to do something for a community. Why wouldn't you want to take it? But they can't help themselves if it means it could potentially help President Trump. And that's really a shame.
14: Yeah. Yeah, that is the definition of Trump derangement syndrome. So we've been talking with Ashley Hayek. You can find her online on X at Ashley Hayek. You just got to be able to spell it. So be smart enough to keep finding it. Ashley, really do appreciate it. She is the executive vice president of the America First Policy Institute. And truly do appreciate you joining us on Fox Across America.
15: 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Have a great afternoon.
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16: 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Yeah. He can style. He can profile. Yeah. He can woo the lady. And last but not least, he's got class.
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11: All right, well, thanks for staying with us. I'm Jason Chaffetz, filling in for Jimmy. Hey, I got to tell you, there was a tough hearing on Capitol Hill yesterday. Yeah, the Senate's still out in recess, but the House is at least back doing some work, and they had a really important hearing. I want you to listen to Marcus Coleman. This is Cut 13. He's one whose daughter, Delilah, who was permanently disabled after an illegal alien allegedly caused a multiple car crash. Cut 13.
12: As far as that side of the aisle goes, I think that building needs to get checked for mold or something, because you guys are really out of your guys' mind thinking that Sanctuary cities are the way to go. This is the end result of Sanctuary City right here. You guys want to talk about illegal immigrants, if they're just driving to work, they're trying to be a part of the community. This is what happens right here. Just as she had to sit there and stop working her job, I had to sit there and stop working mine. I'm no longer truck driving. I no longer make the money that we used to make. I'm now pinching pennies. I have 9 kids, by the way, that I take care of. And I had to sit there and stretch that all because of this right here. It's not her fault. It's this fault over here. There's no way at all that anybody should fall victim to what's going on behind somebody who's not supposed to be here.
11: Marcus Coleman talking just straight. I mean, he's just telling it like it is, pointing to the Democrats and their policies. I want you to listen to Patricia Fox. This is Cut 12, explaining what her daughter goes through every day.
13: A year and a half later, this is what survival looks like. Every morning, I use a Hoyer lift to raise my adult daughter out of bed because she can't sit up, stand, or get herself up. Her physician says that she requires 2 people to safely assist her. Colorado Medicaid denied us in-home nursing. Medicaid also denied the wheelchair that Krissa needs, so I make do with the one she has. Krissa can't eat, so I blend her food, and I feed her through a G-tube in her stomach. I give her medications, I brush her teeth, I bathe her. I meet every basic need that she can no longer do for herself.
11: Again, falling victim to somebody who is here illegally, and things that are all highly preventable. These are the sad, real stories, and I was chairman of the Oversight Committee for a long time. We have a lot of hearings that were like this. There is nothing more powerful than real Americans talking about the real consequences of a policy and what can be done about this. You know, I heard the Democratic witness on this panel say that, oh, there needs to be a legal, lawful way to get people into this country. That wouldn't have solved this problem. But the reality is there is a legal, lawful way. There is a legal, lawful way. And you come in through the front door legally and lawfully. We bring in about 1 million people every year. We take all the other countries combined. The United States does more than any other country. All of them combined, we bring in more people legally and lawfully with vetting and checking and all of those types of things. But no, the Democrats, they want open borders. They want to get rid of ICE. I mean, that's all you hear is, I want to get rid of ICE. I want to get rid of ICE. And then you have sanctuary cities, non-cooperation with immigration customs enforcement, and then you have the consequences like this. Real stories, real Americans who will today be back at home having to deal with the horrific situation. So to those parents who had the strength to testify, God bless you. God bless you. That was really, really powerful. So sad that they have to go through it. So anyway, stay with us. We got a great guest list coming up, including Tiffany Smiley. We love Tiffany. She's coming up at the top of the hour. So stay with us. I'm Jason Chaffetz, filling in for Jimmy Failia. This is Fox Across America. Don't go anywhere. We're going to be right back.
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16: Tragedy in Minneapolis. I'm Ted Lindner, Fox News. Two people dead, three police officers wounded after a shooting in downtown Minneapolis on Wednesday. Fox 9 Minneapolis, Mike Manzoni reporting from the scene.
17: Hospital officials have told us that seven people arrived at the hospital, including one who died. Now, we don't have the identities of any of those victims. We don't know if the person who died was the shooter or someone else. We do know that of the seven people, at least two of them were police officers, one who was shot in the leg and the other in the stomach. We do not know their conditions at this point.
16: The shooter is also now confirmed dead, and the officer is expected to be okay. The jury will resume deliberations Wednesday in the Massachusetts murder trial of Lindsay Clancy, who killed her three children.

0: Hey, Wobbleland, it's KB here. Listen up for a minute. 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
4: Democrats are denouncing two of their own on Wednesday after they voted in favor of Republicans. Fox's Chad Pergram.
5: Moderates Jared Golden and Marie Glusenkamp-Perez deserting their party to advance a series of GOP measures. Democratic leaders call the revolt, quote, a significant breach of trust by the turncoats. One plan the duo backed condemned socialism and endorsed the Save America Act. Renegade Jared Golden says he voted with Republicans to unlock a bill safeguarding Maine's lobster industry. Republicans believe this says a lot about Speaker hopeful Hakeem Jeffries. As Jeffries quibbles with moderates, progressives push packing the Supreme Court. Republicans forcing a vote on a constitutional amendment freezing the court at 9 justices.
4: The bill failed to get the two-thirds majority needed to amend the Constitution. The U.S. Army now needs a new secretary, as former Secretary Dan Driscoll's last day on the job was Wednesday. Fox's Kevin Uretsky with more.
6: There appears to be more questions than answers about why Driscoll stepped down after only about 18 months on the job. In a post on X, Driscoll wrote, serving in the role has been the honor of a lifetime, adding, quote, we could not have made the progress we did without the support of Secretary Hegseth. However, there have been reports that conflict with War Secretary Pete Hegseth may have led to Driscoll's departure. Several military leaders have either resigned or been fired since the Trump administration took office, including Army Chief of Staff General Randy George, who retired just after the war in Iran began, and Europe and Africa Commander General Chris Donahue, who stepped down in July. Kevin Uretsky, Fox News.
4: And in the Pacific, Tropical Storm Marie strengthening to a hurricane Wednesday night. The National Hurricane Center making that announcement, saying that Hurricane Marie was located about 375 miles southwest of the southern tip of Baja, California. Stay up to date with the latest on the storms. Make sure you have that Fox Weather app. I'm Ted Linder. 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
8: From 21 Alive, I'm meteorologist Michael Morinelli. Our first alert weather day continues through the rest of the day today, with the high heat and humidity lasting through the evening and overnight into tomorrow morning. We'll start off hot and highs could even reach the low 90s, but rain showers just past lunchtime tomorrow should help us cool down through the rest of the day. I'm meteorologist Michael Morinelli on WoWoWo 92.3 FM and 1190 AM.
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2: News, I'm Sue Guzman. Police officers among the multiple victims shot in a mass shooting at a high-rise in Minneapolis Wednesday night. Minneapolis Police Chief Bill Peterson.
3: In summary, three individuals have died, including the suspected shooter. Three individuals were injured by gunfire. Three officers were injured, two of them by gunfire.
2: The three officers in stable condition. Fox 9 Minneapolis reporting the gunman was being evicted for previously making alleged threatening statements. Tropical depression Edward sweeping through eastern Texas after it made landfall. Fox Weather's Brenda Campbell.
4: The highest wind gust clocked at over 90 miles per hour in Port Arthur, Texas. Power outages quickly rose into the tens of thousands across east Texas, and that issue is ongoing. Edward's flood threat also ramped up.
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5: From 21 Alive, I'm meteorologist Michael Morinelli. Our first alert weather day continues through the rest of the day today with the high heat and humidity lasting through the evening and overnight into tomorrow morning. We'll start off hot and highs could even reach the low 90s, but rain showers just past lunchtime tomorrow should help us cool down through the rest of the day. I'm meteorologist Michael Morinelli on WoWo 92.3 FM and 1190 AM.
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8: Shooting. I'm Sue Guzman, Fox News. Shooting spree in Minneapolis Wednesday night, leaving three people dead, including the suspected shooter, and six people injured. More from Fox's Jill Nato.
9: The suspect opened fire inside an apartment building in the afternoon, causing residents to run for their lives.
10: All the front doors were busted. As I was walking down the ramp, two different people was laying there, covered in blood.
11: I heard cursing, and then I just heard shot, shot, shot, shot.
9: Police say officers ran into the building, finding blood and victims as they heard more gunshots. Two officers were hit, one in the abdomen, another in the shin. A third officer suffered a non-life-threatening injury. The suspected gunman was found dead. No word yet on a motive, but one neighbor said he'd been avoiding the suspect for the past few weeks because that suspect had been showing off a weapon. Jill Nato, Fox News.
8: The fifth day of deliberations in the Massachusetts trial of Lindsey Clancy ended without a verdict. Here's Fox's Grinnell Scott.

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1: News. I'm Ted Linder. Jury deliberation set to continue later today, Thursday, in the Lindsey Clancy murder trial. Fox's Brian Yenis.
2: The jury of 9 women and 3 men sent a note to the judge saying they are still deadlocked. Judge William Sullivan then read the Tui Rodriguez or dynamite charge, a final instruction urging the jury to reconsider their positions.
1: Clancy's lawyers say she was suffering from postpartum psychosis and is not criminally responsible. 2 people are dead, 3 police officers wounded after a shooting in Minneapolis. The gunman also killed.
3: Police rushed into an apartment building in downtown, hearing gunfire and encountering shooting victims. No word yet on a motive. The FBI and ATF are joining with state and local police to go over the scene and find out more.
1: The 2 officers injured, 1 shot in the leg, the other in the stomach, in stable condition. 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
4: From 21 Alive, I'm meteorologist Michael Morinelli. Our first alert weather day continues through the rest of the day today with the high heat and humidity lasting through the evening and overnight into tomorrow morning. We'll start off hot and highs could even reach the low 90s, but rain showers just past lunchtime tomorrow should help us cool down through the rest of the day. I'm meteorologist Michael Morinelli on WoWo 92.3 FM and 1190 AM.
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0: 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This is Kayla Blakesley from Fort Wayne's Morning News. 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
3: Tragedy in Minneapolis. I'm Ted Lindner, Fox News. A shooting spree on Wednesday left three people dead, including the suspected shooter, and six people injured. Fox's Jill Nato with the details.
4: The suspect opened fire inside an apartment building in the afternoon, causing residents to run for their lives.
5: All the front doors were busted. As I was walking down the ramp, two different people was laying there, covered in blood.
6: I heard cursing, and then I just heard shot.
4: Police say officers ran into the building, finding blood and victims, as they heard more gunshots. Two officers were hit, one in the abdomen, another in the shin. A third officer suffered a non-life-threatening injury. The suspected gunman was found dead. No word yet on a motive, but one neighbor said he'd been avoiding the suspect for the past few weeks because that suspect had been showing off a weapon. Jill Nato, Fox News.
3: The jury going to resume deliberations in the Massachusetts murder trial of Lindsay Clancy, who killed her three children. So far, the jury has been deadlocked. Fox's Brian Yenis with more.
7: After 30 hours over 5 days, this jury of nine women and three men is still at an impasse. So Judge William Sullivan read the Tui Rodriguez charge. It is a final jury instruction urging the jury to reconsider their positions. This marks the last time the judge can force this jury to deliberate before a possible mistrial. This jury is weighing, did the prosecution prove beyond a reasonable doubt that Lindsay Clancy is criminally responsible, that she knew killing her three children was wrong and could control her actions on that day. If she is, they then must decide between first-degree murder, second-degree, or manslaughter.
3: And a Delta Airlines jet forced to return to an airport shortly after takeoff after the pilot fell ill mid-flight. Flight 1208 returned to Minneapolis International Airport shortly after departing for Orlando, Florida. All 7,878 passengers landed safely. 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
8: History isn't just in textbooks. It's the story of us, the United States. 2026 marks 250 years of America. And throughout the year, Bill Hemmer takes listeners on a journey through the 250 most impactful moments in American history. From the spark of revolution to the battles for freedom.

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5: Jeffries quibbles with moderates. Progressives push packing the Supreme Court. Republicans forcing a vote on a constitutional amendment freezing the court at 9 justices.
6: The bill failed to get the 2/3 majority needed to amend the Constitution. And Tropical Storm Marie strengthening into a hurricane on Wednesday night out in the Pacific Ocean. This according to the National Hurricane Center. Hurricane Marie located about 375 miles southwest of the southern tip of Baja, California. I'm Ted Lindner. This is Fox News.
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8: From 21 Alive, I'm meteorologist Michael Morinelli. Our first alert weather day continues through the rest of the day today with the high heat and humidity lasting through the evening and overnight into tomorrow morning. We'll start off hot and highs could even reach the low 90s, but rain showers just past lunchtime tomorrow should help us cool down through the rest of the day. I'm meteorologist Michael Morinelli on Whoa 92.3 FM and 1190 AM.
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1: Up next, Brooks Agnew joins us as we talk about space and do we go back to the moon and all kinds of great things when we come back in a moment on Coast to Coast AM. 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

0: Indiana's top broadcasters have spoken, and WoWo AM is in the running. The Indiana Broadcasters Association has named WoWo a four-time Spectrum Award finalist for primary election chaos, WoWo's Great American Flag giveaway, the WoWo Carb Day broadcast with Josh Williams and Caleb Blakesley goes to Washington, D.C. 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
1: Fox News, I'm Sue Guzman. The jury in the Lindsey Clancy murder trial trying for a sixth day today to reach a verdict.
2: The jury of nine women and three men sent a note to the judge saying they are still deadlocked. Judge William Sullivan then read the Tui Rodriguez or dynamite charge, a final instruction urging the jury to reconsider their positions. This is the last time the judge can force them to deliberate. If they remain deadlocked, it can end in a mistrial.
1: Fox's Brian Yenis, police officers and among the multiple victims shot in a mass shooting at a high-rise in Minneapolis Wednesday night. Minneapolis Police Chief Bill Peterson.
3: In summary, three individuals have died, including the suspected shooter. Three individuals were injured by gunfire. Three officers were injured, two of them by gunfire.
1: Three officers in stable condition. 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
4: From 21 Alive, I'm meteorologist Michael Morinelli. Our first alert weather day continues through the rest of the day today with the high heat and humidity lasting through the evening and overnight into tomorrow morning. We'll start off hot and highs could even reach the low 90s, but rain showers just past lunchtime tomorrow should help us cool down through the rest of the day. I'm meteorologist Michael Morinelli on WoWo 92.3 FM and 1190 AM.
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7: Day 6 on tap. I'm Sue Guzman, Fox News. And the fifth day of deliberations in the Massachusetts trial of Lindsey Clancy ended yesterday with a jury saying it was still unable to reach a verdict.
8: Superior Court Judge William Sullivan told the deliberating members on the jury he knew it was a long day, but let them know he's still confident they can decide this matter.
9: What I'm going to do is first off, thank you for your time, your commitment to this case.
8: The jury, for the second time, told the judge they could not come to a unanimous verdict, prompting the so-called dynamite instruction to push consensus. Defense attorney Kevin Reddington said why he thinks that could work.
10: It tells you common sense that, you know, if you're in the majority, listen to the minority and vice versa, and I think they listen to that.
8: Day 6 of deliberations begins Thursday morning. Gernal Scott, Fox News.
7: Elsewhere in the news, stories that we're following for you include Minneapolis. 3 people dead, 6 in a mass shooting.
11: The suspect opened fire inside an apartment building in the afternoon, causing residents to run for their lives.
12: All the front doors were busted. As I was walking down the ramp, 2 different people was laying there, covered in blood.
13: I heard cursing, and then I just heard shot, shot, shot, shot.
11: Police say officers ran into the building, finding blood and victims as they heard more gunshots. 2 officers were hit, 1 in the abdomen, another in the shin. A 3rd officer suffered a non-life-threatening injury. The suspected gunman was found dead. No word yet on a motive, but one neighbor said he'd been avoiding the suspect for the past few weeks because that suspect had been showing off a weapon. Jill Nato, Fox News.
7: Tropical Storm Marie strengthening into a hurricane in the Pacific Ocean, about 375 miles southwest of Baja California. It's expected to remain out to sea, but could impact it over the Labor Day weekend. 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
7: President Trump says strikes in Iran could end before the Republican Party's

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3: Through the evening and overnight into tomorrow morning, we'll start off hot and highs could even reach the low 90s, but rain showers just past lunchtime tomorrow should help us cool down through the rest of the day. I'm meteorologist Michael Morinelli on WOWO 92.3 FM and 1190 AM.
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3: I coughed, and I coughed until I choked 24 hours a day. I couldn't even walk across my floor without literally coughing until I was gassed. So I saw three different pulmonologists, and they could do nothing. Someone had mentioned to me about a product that President Reagan had taken. I ordered it within 1 week. 1 week, my coughing has stopped since I've taken the carnivora. Everyone that would come into our store would say, "What happened? Why are you not coughing?" I told them what I'm doing, and they said, "Well, what's it doing that it stopped that coughing?" I said, "I can't."

0: 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Give her three.
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0: 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Step back three. Got it.
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3: Fox News, I'm Ted Linder. Jury deliberation is going to continue Thursday, today, in the Lindsey Clancy murder trial. Fox's Brian Yenis.
4: The jury of nine women and three men sent a note to the judge saying they are still deadlocked. Judge William Sullivan then read the Tui Rodriguez, or dynamite, charge, a final instruction urging the jury to reconsider their positions.
3: Clancy's lawyers say she was suffering from postpartum psychosis and is not criminally responsible. Two people dead and three police officers wounded after a shooting in Minneapolis. The gunman also dead. Fox's Jill Nato.
5: Police rushed into an apartment building in downtown, hearing gunfire and encountering shooting victims. No word yet on a motive. The FBI and ATF are joining with state and local police to go over the scene and find out more.
3: Two of the police officers were shot, one in the leg, one in the stomach, both in stable condition. 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
6: From 21 Alive, I'm meteorologist Michael Morinelli. Our first alert weather day continues through the rest of the day today with the high heat and humidity lasting through the evening and overnight into tomorrow morning. We'll start off hot and highs could even reach the low 90s, but rain showers just past lunchtime tomorrow should help us cool down through the rest of the day. I'm meteorologist Michael Morinelli on WoWo 92.3 FM and 1190 AM.
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3: Hello, America, and welcome again to the Ag Resource Market Watch with the latest news direct from the Chicago Board of Trade. I'm Dan Bossi. Chicago Board of Grain futures are lower following big rallies in recent days. The market appears to be setting back ahead of private crop estimates that'll be out in the next couple of days. Now, first on the agenda will be StoneX coming out with their corn yield. Trade will be looking for a corn yield over 180 bushels an acre as StoneX was high as we look backwards to their August estimate. Then we, of course, find S&P Global and Ag Resource coming out later in the week and reminding everybody that the markets are closed on Monday for the Labor Day holiday. That, of course, is causing traders to trim positions. Overall, however, the Black Sea remains closed. U.S. corn yield estimates are still declining. Weather still looks threatening for the soybean crop, so the break is being bought early this morning by many funds that look for higher prices longer term. Overall, South American weather is featuring some rain, which means that early soybean planting will be normal. Until next time, I'm Dan Bossi. This broadcast being brought to you by Ag Resource.
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6: 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More website clicks aren't necessarily better either. Neither are more social media likes, more leads, or more people wandering through the door without buying anything. 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Would it be to attract more profitable customers? 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
5: 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Time saver traffic and weather together every 10 minutes during Fort Wayne's morning news. From the Craigville Appliance Traffic Center, we kick things off on this Thursday morning drive completely crash, tie-up, and delay-free across Fort Wayne, Allen County, and the tri-state region. The big four right now, Washington, Jefferson, Lafayette, and Clinton, looking good getting it out and through downtown. Interstates and the majors moving along at or near posted limits region-wide. As we take a look at the jam cams this morning, I-69, your traffic volume normal for a Thursday morning. Everything looking good, though. If you're indy-bound, 90 minutes from the 4 to 465. 38 to and from the Michigan line if you're north of Fort Wayne. I-469, normal traffic volume there, moving very well top to bottom in both directions. And the Indiana Toll Road, Ohio Turnpike, great shape, Chicago to Toledo and back again. Next check from the Craigville Appliance Traffic Center comes up in about 10 minutes. Craigville Appliance, now with a second location right here in Fort Wayne at 3539 North Clinton Street, just south of Glenbrook. 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
7: From 21 Alive, I'm meteorologist Liz Bradham with your forecast. Another hot day in store, 92, with a feels-like temperature close to 100 this afternoon. We'll stay mostly sunny, but there is a chance for a few stray storms, mainly north of Allen County. Tonight, we're mainly clear with a low of 71, upper 80s for tomorrow. I'm meteorologist Liz Bradham from 21 Alive on WoWoW 92.3 FM at 1190 AM.
5: And right now we have winds out of the southwest at about 5, clear skies across Wobbleland. It's 77 degrees in Ashley, 77 at your severe weather station. 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And the Thursday edition of Fort Wayne's Morning News continues now with Caleb Blakesley and Josh Williams. 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
8: Finally, a little bit of relief from the heat is on the way. And when I say little, I mean, you know, ever so lightly. Good morning, WoWoland. It is Thursday. Labor Day weekend is almost here. And hopefully a lot of you are getting ready for a nice, long holiday weekend. I am your host, KB. Welcome on in here to Fort Wayne's Morning News. Let's get you out the door with a look at that forecast. Today is still going to be pretty hot and muggy with highs in the low 90s and heat index values pushing near 100, but scattered showers are also possible today, and those could bring at least a little bit of temporary relief from the heat. Then Friday and Saturday both bring chances for some scattered storms with highs dropping into the upper 80s Friday, and then the low to mid 80s come Saturday. So overall, a lot of rain.

0: In your forecast coming up really Friday and Saturday. But right now we are dry, clear skies, 79 degrees already off the world famous WoWo fire escape. And if you are one of the many people hitting the road for Labor Day weekend, stick with me this morning because I've got everything you need to know before you go, from the roads, yes, to the weather, and what to expect during the extended holiday weekend. Some other stories we're tracking for you. The House passed a short-term spending plan this week ahead of the November election. Congressman Marlon Stutzman, he'll join us live at 7:40 to break down what's in it and what happens next. Closer to home, reactions are still pouring in after Fort Wayne City Council's vote against funding for the proposed Anchor Resource Center. We'll get into some of those reactions this morning. Plus, Indiana is recognizing 23 Golden Hoosiers for their outstanding service to their communities. And I can't forget, today is the day. The Auburn Fall Labor Day Auction and Show kicks off this morning at Cruz Auction Park right off I-69. Doors open at 9 a.m. Memorabilia starts crossing the auction block at 10. And yes, I will be there. Kids and veterans get in free, and you can actually use promo code KAYLA50 at cruzauctions.com to get 50% off your admission. So come find me, say hi, check out some incredible cars, and hopefully I'll get to see a whole bunch of WoWo land in Auburn today, because that's what we will be watching all day long as we get this Friday started, straight ahead here on WoWo.
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2: 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We'll talk about that and much more Thursday, 3 to 6 on WoWo.
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0: If you are getting ready to get out of WoWo land for the extended Labor Day weekend, here is everything you need to know before you go. First up, when should you leave? AAA says if you're hitting the road today, earlier is better. So try and get out before 1 o'clock this afternoon because the worst traffic is expected between 2 and 7 tonight. If you're waiting until tomorrow, Friday, get moving before noon because the worst traffic is expected from noon until about 8 p.m. And if you are headed to Chicago, I know a lot of you are, pay attention to this one. AAA is specifically warning about the Indianapolis to Chicago stretch of I-5 Friday afternoon. Around 5:15, they're saying that drive could take more than 5 hours. That's about 76% longer than normal. No, thank you. Now, if you are going and you need to make that trip and you're going to be filling up the old gas pump, as of this morning, AAA has the national average for regular at about $4.14 a gallon. But here's the good news for us. Indiana is way below that, averaging about $3.45 a gallon. So if you're headed north, you know, into Illinois or Michigan, where the average is over $4, you might want to fill up before you cross the state line. As for the roads, there is still plenty of construction across Indiana. I'm sure you are well aware. So NDOT is urging drivers to check traffic-wise before leaving. Locally, Allen County still has closures on Marion Center Road near I-469, along with several other ongoing county projects. So you might want to give yourself a couple of extra minutes to get out of town. And then finally, the weather. Today is still going to be hot and humid. We're talking highs in the low 90s with a chance for some storms. Friday could bring another round of thunderstorms before we finally get some relief. Saturday, we're going to drop into low 80s. Sunday and Labor Day itself both look pretty darn good. Mostly sunny, lower humidity, and highs right around the low 80s. So bottom line, fill up your gas tank here in Indiana, leave early, keep an eye on the radar, and if you are headed towards Chicago Friday afternoon, either don't or maybe leave a lot earlier. Safe travels, WoWo Land. WoWo News Time, it's 5:15. I need to travel to the WoWo Newsroom. 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
7: Now, your top trending stories.
11: We have clear skies, 77 degrees. I'm Brian Ford. Here's what's trending at 5:17. Well, the grill brush had one job, clean the grill without becoming part of dinner. Now more than 3.6 million Cuisinart brushes are recalled because metal bristles can break loose and wind up in your food. There are 54 reported medical incidents now, including 3 people who needed emergency treatment. These brushes were sold for years at Walmart, Amazon, and other major retailers. A barbecue tool should leave the grill cleaner. It should not leave you wondering whether the steak came with hardware. And the universe had just delivered Thomas Famy a spectacular demonstration of terrible odds. Lightning hit him while he was walking to the dentist in Staten Island. He fell, felt the pain and numbness, and went to the hospital and somehow escaped serious injury. 3 days later, he bought a Mega Millions ticket. That's not really gambling. That's a man looking at lightning and thinking, well, we're clearly on a hot streak. The doctors cleared him. Probability remains unconvinced. And the question was about lithium batteries. A perfectly ordinary airport question. The answer could have have been no. Instead, a 33-year-old passenger allegedly added, "But I have a bomb," and then explained he was joking. At Miami International, that joke bought him a conversation with law enforcement, a luggage sweep by a bomb dog, and an arrest. The bag was clean, the joke was not. Airports have many ways to ruin your travel day. Volunteering a bomb joke remains one of the more efficient ones. Wobo News Time now is 5:19. Time saver traffic and weather together every 10 minutes during Fort Wayne's morning news. From the Craigville Appliance Traffic Center, we continue through this Thursday morning drive looking overall good. We've got no crashes, tie-ups, or major delays across Fort Wayne, Allen County, or the Tri-State region. The big four right now, Washington, Jefferson, Lafayette, and Clinton still looking A-OK, getting you in, out, and through downtown. Interstates and the majors moving at or near posted limits region-wide. The Indiana Toll Road, Ohio Turnpike looking good, Chicago to Toledo and back again. Next check from the Craigville Appliance Traffic Center comes up in about 10 minutes. 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Now, with a second location right here in Fort Wayne at 3539 North Clinton Street, just south of Glenbrook. 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
13: From 21 Alive, I'm meteorologist Liz Bradham with your forecast. Another hot day in store, 92, with a feels-like temperature close to 100 this afternoon. We'll stay mostly sunny, but there is a chance for a few stray storms, mainly north of Allen County. Tonight, we're mainly clear with a low of 71, upper 80s for tomorrow. I'm meteorologist Liz Bradham from 21 Alive on WoWo 92.3 FM at 1190 AM.
0: Hey, thanks, Liz. Right now, we've got clear skies, already 79 degrees off the world-famous WoWo fire escape. WoWo News Time, it's 5:20. Coming up, we got Heather Starr filling in for Josh Williams. She's got a roundup of everything going on in the sports world, including a preview of college football. Yes, it is finally officially back. We get into it 60 seconds from right now.
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0: Well, sports time. It's 5:21. Heather Starr filling in for Josh Williams this morning. Heather, it's all you.
18: All right. Thank you, Kayla. College football is back with the first big wave of the season kicking off tonight and a huge weekend ahead for Indiana teams. Tonight, number 25 Missouri hosts Arkansas Pine Bluff at 8, while number 21 Utah welcomes Idaho at 9. Then the Indiana teams take center stage. Purdue opens its season Friday night, hosting Indiana State at Ross-Ade Stadium. Kickoff is at 7 as the Boilermakers begin year 2 under head coach Barry Odom. And Saturday, the champs are back. Number 6 Indiana opens its national championship defense against North Texas at Memorial Stadium in Bloomington. Kickoff is at noon. The Hoosiers are coming off a perfect 16-0 season and begin year 3 under Kurt Cignetti with transfer quarterback Josh Hoover taking over the offense. By the way, Kurt Cignetti's coaches show for the Indiana Hoosiers football is going to be on your home for the Indiana Hoosiers 92.3 tonight at 7 p.m. Don't miss it. And then also, Ball State gets a rather rude opening assignment Saturday, visiting defending Big Ten champion and number 1 Ohio State at 12:30. Then Sunday night, number 4 Notre Dame takes on Wisconsin at Lambeau Field at 7:30. College football is officially back, so you better clear the weekend and find that remote control.
0: Mine's fully ready to rock and roll. Fresh batteries. We are here for college football season. Thanks, Heather. She's filling in for Josh Williams this morning. WoWo News Time. It's 5:23. Coming up, I need to check in on your time saver traffic. Brian Ford, he's been keeping an eye on our morning drive. I know a lot of you are hitting the road today for your Labor Day travels, so we've got everything you need to know before you go straight ahead here on WoWo.
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0: Well, news time. It's 5:26 as promised. I know so many of you are getting ready to head out for Labor Day travel. So, Brian Ford, how are we kicking off our Thursday morning commute?
11: Yeah, Kayla, I got to tell you, if you're getting out right now, the getting is good. We have no crashes, tie-ups, or major delays across Fort Wayne, Allen County, or the Tri-State region. The next check from the Craigville Appliance Traffic Center, well, that comes up in about 10 minutes. Craigville Appliance now with a second location right here in Fort Wayne at 3539 North Clinton Street, just south of the Glenbrook Square Mall. 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
13: From 21 Alive, I'm meteorologist Liz Braden with your forecast. Another hot day in store, 92, with a feels-like temperature close to 100 this afternoon. We'll stay mostly sunny, but there is a chance for a few stray storms, mainly north of Allen County. Tonight, we're mainly clear with a low of 71, upper 80s for tomorrow. I'm meteorologist Liz Braden from 21 Alive on WoWo 92.3 FM at 1190 AM.
25: Rising costs are making it harder for food banks to meet increased demand. Jeff McDonald with Fresh Connect Central at Gleaners Food Bank of Indiana tells Brownfield.
26: Budgets are either staying stagnant or maybe even decreasing because of difficulty in getting funding secured. And then when you have food costs rising and demand rising, it's kind of all a perfect storm, making it extra challenging.
25: Iowa State University Extension agronomist Rebecca Vitado says corn rot is impacting some corn fields because of favorable conditions across the Midwest.
27: Scattered random plants that might be totally dead amongst other green plants out in the field. Kind of these ghost plants, the ears are already hanging down. We'll see discoloration again down near that crown area.
25: U.S. ethanol production and stocks both dipped slightly. The U.S. Energy Information Administration says production averaged 1,110,000 barrels per day, down 2,000 on the week. I'm Kellen Habikin for Brownfield.
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11: We have clear skies, 77 degrees across WoWo land. Look for another round of heat and humidity. A heat advisory remains in effect until 8 this evening. Early sun, thunderstorms possible later on with a Thursday high in the low 90s. Good morning, I'm Brian Ford. Glad you're with us. Coming up in the news at the half hour on WoWo, 92.3 FM and 1190 AM. Chaos on the Near East Side last night as a drunk driver turns a trip into a contact sport. And Indiana County Commissioner's neck deep in corruption charges, including allegations of threats. The Southern Michigan sheriff facing felony charges we told you about says there's nothing to it and he's not going anywhere. And when you buy a fat loss supplement, antidepressants and dangerous chemicals usually aren't what you bargained for. Now, one major name is under recall for exactly that. Details on these stories and more coming up. Right now, national and global coverage continues at 5:30 with the latest from Fox News.
1: Fox News, I'm Ted Linder. Jury deliberations going to continue Thursday, today, in the Lindsey Clancy murder trial. Fox's Brian Yenis.
2: The jury of nine women and three men sent a note to the judge saying they are still deadlocked. Judge William Sullivan then read the Tui Rodriguez or dynamite charge, a final instruction urging the jury to reconsider their positions.
1: Clancy's lawyers say she was suffering from postpartum psychosis and is not criminally responsible. Two people dead and three police officers wounded after a shooting in Minneapolis. The gunman also dead. Fox's Jill Nato.
3: Police rushed into an apartment building in downtown, hearing gunfire and encountering shooting victims. No word yet on a motive. The FBI and ATF are joining with state and local police to go over the scene and find out more.
1: Two of the police officers were shot, one in the leg, one in the stomach, both in stable condition. 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
11: WoWo News Time is 5:31. A suspected drunk driver leaves a three-block trail of wreckage through Fort Wayne, taking out a tree, hitting a parked car, and dumping a lawnmower and bicycle onto the road. The pickup finally stopped near Lewis and South Anthony. No one was injured. A Grant County commissioner allegedly accessed county cameras nearly 5,000 times in just 3 months, and that's only part of the investigation. Chuck Poling also faces allegations of threats, bribery, and abuse of power. His fellow commissioners have taken away his control of county operations. A popular weight loss product is off the market after testing found two hidden ingredients that could be deadly.
4: LipoFit Extreme Fat Burner 2.0 was recalled nationwide after FDA testing found undeclared fluoxetine and DNP. DNP is a toxic chemical not approved for any use in dietary supplements. The product was sold online and could cause dangerous heart problems, including cardiac arrest. Laura Smith, WoWo News.
11: Consumers with recalled product should stop using it and contact the company for disposal instructions. Forged signatures, missing prescription drugs, then a nurse allegedly peeling out when confronted with a drug test. Kendra Furr is accused of stealing medications from dementia patients at a Muncie assisted living facility. Elsewhere, a tailgating complaint quickly became a high-speed pursuit on I-65 with the fleeing driver hitting more than 130 miles per hour. The Infiniti crashed and rolled four or five times, and the driver claimed he wasn't driving and doesn't know who was. Elkhart is adding a new piece to its manufacturing powerhouse, and this one's built for testing.
5: ICC Evaluation Services opened a 65,000 square foot lab testing construction materials and vehicles, including RVs and ambulances. The facility combines three former labs, allowing larger samples and multiple tests at once. The company expects to add 15 to 20 jobs. John Zimney, WoWo News.
11: Scott Hodshire says he's not guilty and not stepping aside. The Hillsdale County Sheriff says he never knowingly interfered with another agency's investigation. He's charged with obstruction of justice and misconduct in office. Hodshire says he expects to be fully exonerated. The News Watch continues now at 5:33. Michigan colleges are betting that faster can also mean smarter.
6: Four Michigan colleges are offering three-year bachelor's degrees with 90 credits instead of the traditional 120. Davenport University says the streamlined program could save students more than $30,000. Critics warn cutting credits could narrow students' education. Tommy Lee, WoWo News.
11: The programs must meet the same accreditation standards as traditional degrees. A suspect was charged in the hit-and-run that hospitalized Ohio Congresswoman Marcy Kaptur and a staffer. Investigators said 23-year-old Jaheim Wright was driving twice the speed limit in heavy rain when he lost control and crossed the center line. He then ran from the scene and remains at large. Hoosiers with old tax debts have just days left to wipe the slate clean.
7: Indiana's tax amnesty program ends September 9th. Eligible taxpayers can avoid penalties, interest, and collection fees by paying the base tax or setting up a payment plan. The program covers certain liabilities from before 2024, with payment plans due by June 7th. Catherine Segal, WoWo News.
11: The state says the deadline will not be extended. WoWo Flight Watch at Fort Wayne International. All flights are showing on schedule. Your TSA wait time is currently under 15 minutes. Ohio athletes are facing a heat test this week, but coaches there have a specific number to watch.
8: The Ohio High School Athletic Association uses wet bulb globe temperature to guide heat decisions. It factors in humidity, wind, sunlight, and cloud cover. Above 89.8 degrees, outdoor workouts are prohibited, while lower readings trigger shorter practices and more breaks. Victor Garcia, WoWo News.
11: Schools must check conditions before and during practices. Betting on Kalshi in Michigan? Not anymore. A court order's face forcing the prediction market company to geofence Michigan users or face a $500,000 a day fine. 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Time saver traffic and weather together every 10 minutes during Fort Wayne's Morning News. 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We are crash, tie-up, and delay-free across Fort Wayne, Allen County, and the Tri-State region. The big four right now, Washington, Jefferson, Lafayette, and Clinton, looking good getting you in, out, and through downtown. Interstates and major roads moving at or near posted limits region-wide. Your drive time's right on point. As we check the jam cams this morning, I-69 traffic volume building in a little bit earlier than normal. Still normal for a Thursday morning, though. If you're Indy bound, you're looking at 90 minutes from the 4 to 465, 38 to and from that Michigan line if you're north of Fort Wayne. I-469, normal traffic volume continues there, moving very well top to bottom in both directions, especially through that one-lane construction zone northbound between US 24 and Wheelock Road. However, as traffic volume builds in, especially with holiday traffic, allow plenty of extra time or have an alternate route around that. And as we take a look right now at the Indiana Toll Road and the Ohio Turnpike, severe clear across the top of the Hoosier and the Buckeye State. You are rolling out good Chicago to Toledo and back again. Next check from the Craigville Appliance Traffic Center comes up within 10 minutes. Craigville Appliance now with a second location right here in Fort Wayne at 3539 North Clinton Street, just south of the Glenbrook Square Mall. 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
13: From 21 Alive, I'm meteorologist Liz Braden with your forecast. Another hot day in store, 92, with a feels-like temperature close to 100 this afternoon. We'll stay mostly sunny, but there is a chance for a few stray storms, mainly north of Allen County. Tonight, we're mainly clear with a low of 71, upper 80s for tomorrow. I'm meteorologist Liz Braden from 21 Alive on WoWo 92.3 FM at 1190 AM.
11: And right now, we have winds out of the southwest at about 5, clear skies across WoWo land, 75 degrees in reading. It's 77 at your severe weather station. 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And the Thursday edition of Fort Wayne's Morning News continues now with Kayla Blakesley along with Heather Starr, who's in for Josh Williams. 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
0: Hey, thanks, Brian. Good morning, WoWo Land. Welcome on in here to our Thursday edition of Fort Wayne's Morning News. You know I like to call it Friday Eve. I am your host, KB. Welcome on in here to Fort Wayne's Morning News. Yes, I may have already called today Friday. It is my Friday, so I'm not going to lie. It might happen again this morning. But I'll tell you what, it is Thursday, and a little bit of relief from the heat is on the way. To me, that really is your top story this morning, especially as so many of you will be headed out for the extended long holiday weekend. Now, we are still going to be a little bit hot and muggy today with highs in the low 90s. Our heat index will still be pushing near 100, but not quite as bad as we were yesterday. Some scattered showers are also possible today, and those will be bringing with it a little bit of relief from the heat. Friday and Saturday also bring the chance for some scattered storms with highs dropping into the upper 80s on Friday and then low to mid 80s by Saturday. But man, looking ahead, come Sunday, Monday, your Labor Day, just absolutely beautiful weather on tap for those 48 hours. Right now we got clear skies already. 79 degrees off the world famous WoWo fire escape. Coming up this morning, a couple other stories that we're tracking down for you aside from your Labor Day weather and travel plans, which we'll continue hitting on those all morning long. But the House passed a short-term spending plan this week ahead of the November elections. What we wanted to do, we want to check in with Congressman Marlon Stutzman coming up at 7:40 to break down what's actually in this short-term spending plan and what happens next with it. Closer to home here, reactions still pouring in after Fort Wayne City Council voted against funding for the proposed Anchor Resource Center. We'll get into some of those reactions here on the show. Plus, coming up right now, Indiana is recognizing 23 Golden Hoosiers for their outstanding service to their communities. And I think the timing of this with the recent Anchor Resource Center vote couldn't be more interesting. All the details next up here on WoWo.
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16: 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Kayla Blakesley, Fort Wayne's Morning News, 92.3 FM and 1190 AM. 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
0: I want to give you a good Indiana story this morning, but there's actually a bigger conversation wrapped up in this one. So 23 Hoosiers were just honored at the State House yesterday with the Golden Hoosier Award. And this isn't just some participation trophy, okay? This award dates back to 2008 and is the highest honor bestowed by Indiana's lieutenant governor on a senior citizen. Recognizing Hoosiers 65 and older who have demonstrated years and years of service and commitment to their communities. And one of this year's recipients is from right here in Fort Wayne. Tim Stauffer, big old congratulations to Tim. Tim is the founder of the Heart of the City Mission Foundation. He founded it back in 2010 after years of serving as a pastor. And listen to what his organization is actually doing. Their food rescue program provides more than 600 meals every week. They've offered bicycle repair courses to help people with reliable transportation who need it. Tim has mentored kids from childhood all the way through college, and every Christmas Eve, he's out there personally helping deliver food to families who need it most. So yeah, a big old congratulations to Tim Stauffer. Well deserved. But I also think his recognition comes at a really interesting time here for us in Fort Wayne. We just spent months debating the Anger Resource Center, right? And City Council ultimately said no to that particular proposal. And I have said repeatedly, that was not a vote against help people. It was a vote against that proposal and that appropriation. Well, here we have an organization that's already functioning. It's already been existing since 2010, already doing the work, already feeding hundreds of people every single week. Maybe while Fort Wayne figures out what comes next after the anchor vote, organizations like Heart of the City deserve a bigger seat at the table. And perhaps more support from those of us who say we want to help. Because rejecting one proposal doesn't mean you stop looking for solutions. Sometimes the solution, or perhaps at least a part of it, may already be quietly working right in front of you. So congratulations to these 23 Hoosiers who have been pouring their heart and their souls after years and years of service and commitment to their communities. A big old congratulations to those 23 Golden Hoosiers. Well, news time, it's 5:45. I need to check in with Brian Ford. He's standing by with your top trending stories. Next up here on WoWo.
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21: 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Circles, a branch of Inasmuch Ministry, exists to help those in generational poverty move forward and change the trajectory of their families' lives. 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
11: We have clear skies, 77 degrees across Wawa Land. I'm Brian Ford. Here's what's trending at 5:47. Well, nothing says outdoor cooking like checking your hamburger for loose metal. More than 3.6 million Cuisinart grill brushes are now covered by an expanding recall after wire bristles were reported coming loose and sticking to the food or the grill. There have been 54 reports, including 3 cases requiring emergency medical treatment. The brushes were sold at Walmart, Amazon, and elsewhere. The product had one assignment: clean the grill. It turns out the bristles were just a little too committed to the job. And getting struck by lightning and surviving is a kind of event that should make you reconsider your relationship with probability. Thomas Famy got hit in the foot, went to the hospital, spent the night, and walked out without serious injury. Then came the logical next step: Mega Millions. Because once lightning has already found you, apparently the natural conclusion is, let's see what the numbers are doing. Well, the lightning strike was extraordinarily unlikely. The lottery ticket was optimistic. Fate spent the big surprise. And the question was designed to prevent trouble before the flight. Instead, one passenger allegedly created a whole new category of trouble with 4 words: I have a bomb. He says he was joking. Well, the luggage was checked by a canine and came up clean. He did not. The lesson here is beautifully simple. Airport security is not the audience for you to experiment with comedy. Wawa News Time now, 5:49. Airports have a specific type of humor. None. Time saver traffic and weather together every 10 minutes during Fort Wayne's morning news. From the Craigville Appliance Traffic Center, we head toward the 6 o'clock mark and the kickoff of the Thursday morning commute. Crash, tie up, and delay free across Fort Wayne, Allen County, and the Tri-State region. The Big Four, Washington, Jefferson, Lafayette, and Clinton, still looking good getting in, out, and through downtown. Interstate, some majors, I-69, I-469, Indiana Toll Road, Ohio Turnpike, all totally green on that traffic map, wall to wall and top to bottom. Next check from the Craigville Appliance Traffic Center comes up within 10 minutes. 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
13: From 21 Alive, I'm meteorologist Liz Bradham with your forecast. Another hot day in store, 92 with a feels like temperature close to 100 this afternoon. We'll stay mostly sunny, but there is a chance for a few stray storms, mainly north of Allen County. Tonight, we're mainly clear with a low of 71, upper 80s for tomorrow. I'm meteorologist Liz Bradham from 21 Alive on WoWo 92.3 FM at 1190 AM.
0: Hey, thanks, Liz. Right now we got clear skies. You guys, already 79 degrees off the world-famous WoWo fire escape. Oh, news time, it's 5:50. Coming up, in about 60 seconds from right now, Josh Williams. He is here. He is alive. He is awake. Barely. He's got a live look at the sports world coming up in about 60 seconds from right now. But first, isn't it funny how that works? You know, you can walk into the same room in your home every single day and never really notice it. Until one day you do. For us, it was the carpet in our living room. One day, hubby and I looked at each other and said, yeah, it's time. So we called up Three Kings Flooring, and honestly, I wish we'd done it sooner. Jeremy, Todd, the whole team made the process so easy. They helped us find the right carpet for our home, answered every question we had, and made sure everything was installed perfectly. 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
21: Circles of Allen County would like to thank Federated Media for sponsoring the Circles program. Circles, a branch of Inasmuch Ministry, exists to help those in generational poverty move forward and change the trajectory of their families' lives. This is accomplished through education, but primarily through intentional community and engagement to help them see that now is not forever and that their lives can be transformed.
0: Well, sports time. It's 5:53. Josh Williams, good morning, sunshine.
1: Yes, good morning, KB. How are we doing this morning?
0: I'm doing great. How are you doing?
1: You know what? We are good. We are good. And, well, there's a few players on the Colts roster that are good, too. Laquon Treadwell, he is one of the many players to make the Colts roster who was, well, not sure they'd have a spot by the end of the preseason. But Treadwell, he made the cut. He'll wear number 13, which is, oddly enough, that was Keenan Allen's number with the Chargers. You know, the boy who was on the no-no list after the DUI over the past weekend. Treadwell told the press on Wednesday that he and Allen spoke about it a few times, and he said that Allen's good with it. Treadwell's keeping that, with Treadwell keeping the number, and of course, well, Allen has other bigger things to focus on than whether or not he will get his old football number. And of course, lots of college football matchups are coming this weekend. Got a little hype video for you that we're going to play at 6:20, and we'll get you ready for the college football season. It's Thursday, and that means we will have some meaningful college football happening.
0: Yeah, baby.
1: Tonight. That's right. We'll see you back 6:20 right here on your home for Indiana Hoosiers football.
0: I'm here for it. Let's go. Wobble News time. It's 5:54. Coming up in about 2 minutes from right now, a live look at your time saver traffic. Stay with us here on Fort Wayne's Morning News.
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0: Time. It's 5:56. Brian Ford up to the microphone with an update on our time saver traffic. Brian, so many folks getting ready to head out for the Labor Day weekend. What can you tell us about our drive?
11: You know, Kayla, right now it is all quiet out there. So if you're looking to take off, right now is a very good time to do it. And even as we check the jam cams a little bit, looks like traffic volume just a little bit lighter than normal right now. We had a bump earlier on, but things have quieted right down. So it's good going right now if you're taking off. Next check from the Craigville Appliance Traffic Center comes up within 10 minutes. 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
5: From 21 Alive, I'm meteorologist Liz Bradham with your forecast. Another hot day in store, 92, with a feels-like temperature close to 100 this afternoon. We'll stay mostly sunny, but there is a chance for a few stray storms, mainly north of Allen County. Tonight, we're mainly clear with a low of 71, upper 80s for tomorrow. I'm meteorologist Liz Bradham from 21 Alive on WoWoWo 92.3 FM at 1190 AM.
6: Sterile insect technique evolved in New World screwworm eradication efforts since the 1950s and 60s. Yet U.S. research entomologist Alex Arp notes,
7: only the male flies are actually contributing to that population suppression. But historically, with New World screwworm SIT, we've released males and females, producing these female flies that don't help us much.
6: That led Arp, a USDA scientist in Texas, with colleagues at North Carolina State University, to develop a new breed of NWS insect, NovoFly.
7: That kills the females as embryos. And this is a selective system, so we can turn it on and off, so we can maintain our colony with males and females to produce male-only flies in that another generation.
6: Regulatory approval through the Environmental Protection Agency and nations with NWS sterile fly production facilities are needed before NovoFly can be produced and released on a wide-scale basis. I'm Rod Bain reporting for the U.S. Department of Agriculture in Washington.

0: miss a single moment all season long. The Hoosiers host North Texas in the home opener. 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
3: Expected to make a full recovery. I'm Dave Anthony, Fox News. The three police officers injured in Minneapolis responding to a shooting in an apartment building.
4: I can't emphasize enough how dangerous this situation was and how heroic our officers were in their response.
3: Mayor Jacob Frey, the gunman's dead. It's believed he shot himself after police got involved.
5: A total of seven people were shot, according to authorities. One victim died at the scene, one more at the hospital, while three others were transported from the scene. In addition, two officers were shot and are expected to make a full recovery, while a third officer was hurt during the response with non-life-threatening issues.
3: Well, that's Fox's Chandley Painter. Lindsey Clancy's jury will return for a sixth day of deliberations at her murder trial. Fox's Nate Foy outside the court in Plymouth, Massachusetts.
6: Yesterday, for the second time, they informed the court that they cannot reach a unanimous decision. At that point, the judge gave what is called a Tui Rodriguez charge in Massachusetts, which instructs the jury to continue deliberating, but it is a final warning before a possible mistrial. Listen to the judge.
7: There is no reason to suppose that the case will ever be submitted to 12 persons more intelligent, more impartial, or more competent to decide it, or that more or clear evidence will be produced.
3: Clancy's using an insanity defense in the killing of her three children. The U.S. did not go on the attack again last night in Iran, but the president warns he's prepared to do another one anytime. And as Fox's Madeline Rivera reports, he says the latest strikes Tuesday were heavy.
8: President Trump indicates Iran was trying to rebuild their radar and missile systems and deploy rockets that would have launched mines in the Strait of Hormuz.
9: We took out all of the new equipment that they tried to build along the Strait of Hormuz.
3: Oil prices are up again. Gas has gone up a nickel the last couple of days. 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
11: 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Thanks so much for starting your day with us. I'm Brian Ford. We have clear skies, 77 degrees across WOWO land. Another round of heat and humidity. A heat advisory remains in effect until 8 this evening. Sun early with a chance of thunderstorms developing later on. A Thursday high in the low 90s. Your 21 Alive First Alert forecast comes up at about 6:07. 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A drunk driver leaves a trail of destruction on a Fort Wayne street, running over a tree and smashing into a parked car. The pickup traveled three blocks before stopping near Lewis and South Anthony, according to Wayne TV. A lawnmower and bicycle were thrown from the truck bed, but no one was hurt. Meanwhile, Grant County Commissioner Chuck Poling stands accused of seven categories of criminal misconduct. The allegations include intimidation, illegal surveillance, bribery, and threatening an official's family. Indiana schools are turning to voters as the fight over classroom funding heats up.
12: A record 38 Indiana school districts.

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3: 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Time saver traffic and weather together every 10 minutes during Fort Wayne's morning news. From the Craigville Appliance Traffic Center, we kick off this Friday Eve commute crash. Tie up and delay free across Fort Wayne, Allen County, and the tri-state region. The big four right now, Washington, Jefferson, Lafayette, and Clinton, looking good getting in, out, and through downtown. Interstates and major highways moving at or near posted limits region-wide. Your drive time's right on point. Checking the jam cams now, I-69. Traffic volume definitely building in on this commute, but everything normal lining up exactly as it should. If you're Indy bound, you're looking at 90 minutes from the 4 to 465, 38 minutes to and from pure Michigan if you're headed north. I-469, normal traffic volume continuing there. Excellent shape top to bottom in both conditions, even through that one-lane construction zone northbound between US 24 and Wheelock Road. That will jam up during the day as traffic volume builds in. Definitely keep an eye on that. Budget extra time, or better yet, find an alternate route around it. And as we take a look at the Indiana Toll Road and the Ohio Turnpike, everything looking good across the top of the Hoosier and the Buckeye State. You are severe clear Chicago to Toledo and back again. Next check from the Craigville Appliance Traffic Center comes up in about 10 minutes. 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
5: From 21 Alive, I'm meteorologist Liz Bradham with your forecast. Another hot day in store, 92 with a feels like temperature close to 100 this afternoon. We'll stay mostly sunny, but there is a chance for a few stray storms, mainly north of Allen County. Tonight, we're mainly clear with a low of 71, upper 80s for tomorrow. I'm meteorologist Liz Bradham from 21 Alive on 92.3 FM at 1190 AM.
3: And right now, we've got winds out of the southwest at about 5, clear skies across Woboland. It's 76 degrees in Bern, 77 at your severe weather station. 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And the Thursday edition of Fort Wayne's Morning News continues now with Kayla Blakesley and Josh Williams. 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
2: Woboland, good morning. Welcome on in here to our Thursday edition of Fort Wayne's Morning News. I am your host, KB. And finally, a little bit of relief is on the way when it comes to this heat. And when I say little, I do mean ever so slightly. We are taking a look here at your forecast because I know you are all getting ready, at least a lot of you, to head out for the extended holiday weekend. So I want to ensure you've got everything you need to know before you go, at least when it comes to the weather. I am your host, KB. You are tuned in here to Fort Wayne's Morning News. And today, a little bit less humidity. It's still going to be pretty muggy as we hang out in the 90s. However, our heat index should fall just below 100. So we got that going for us. A stray shower is possible, which could cool things down ever so slightly.

0: for us today. Come tomorrow, Saturday, some more stray storms are possible. And of course, that'll bring temperatures back down into the 80s. Now come Sunday, Monday, your actual Labor Day, the weather is just shaping up to be beautiful both Sunday and Monday. We are talking dry, partly sunny skies, highs hanging in the 80s. But until we get there, we've got clear skies already, 79 degrees off the world famous WoWo fire escape. Coming up this morning, it continues to just be the dominating story here in our neck of the woods. Reaction continues to pour in after Fort Wayne's city council vote against funding for the proposed Anchor Resource Center. So we're going to get into some of those reactions coming up in about 2 minutes from right now. But first, cars today. You know it. 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
0: Reactions are still pouring in after Fort Wayne City Council voted 5-3 against funding for the proposed Anchor Resource Center. And now the five councilmen who voted no are explaining exactly why. So Paul Ensley, Russ Yale, Nathan Hartman, Marty Bender, Tom Freistoff, they all released basically this joint, I'm going to call it a letter. They released this joint letter yesterday, pushing back this idea that voting against the Anchor somehow means they don't care about homelessness. And I am right there with them on this. And I do. I think that's an important distinction. It's getting lost in some of this reaction. And quite frankly, I'm surprised by it. This was not a vote on whether homeless people deserve help. It was a vote on this proposal and this appropriation of taxpayer dollars. Because here's what I want you to do. I want you to completely take homelessness out of the conversation for a second. Drug addiction, mental illness, take all of it out of the conversation. If this were a proposal for, let's say, a new transportation hub, a community center, I don't know, a restaurant, any major facility, and council was being asked to put millions of dollars behind it, while there were still questions about things like the operating budget, staffing, security, construction costs, the location, neighborhood impacts, and exactly who is ultimately responsible when problems outside the property, what would we seriously say? Oh, close enough. Yeah, go ahead, guys. Vote yes. Of course we wouldn't say that. And that's exactly the point these five councilmen who voted no are making now. You can believe Fort Wayne needs to do more to address homelessness and still believe that this particular plan wasn't ready for millions of taxpayer dollars. Those two things are not mutually exclusive. In fact, the five councilmen are now calling for the city to look at putting resources toward existing providers while bringing more stakeholders to the table to figure out what comes next. So, you know, disagree with their vote, debate the location, debate whether their concerns were justified, but let's at least debate what they actually voted on. Make sure we get that right. This was not a referendum on compassion. It was an appropriation vote on a specific proposal. And council's job, quite frankly, isn't to ask whether the cause sounds worthy. Their job isn't to decide that. Their job is to decide whether their proposal is worthy of your money. Mobile News Time at 6:15. I need to check in with Brian Ford. He's standing by with your top trending stories. 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
9: We have clear skies, 77 degrees. I'm Brian Ford. Here's what's trending at 6:17. The grill brush had one job: clean the grill without becoming part of dinner. Now more than 3.6 million Cuisinart brushes are recalled because metal bristles can break loose and wind up in your food. There are 54 reported medical incidents, including three who needed emergency treatment. These brushes were sold for years at Walmart, Amazon, and other major retailers. A barbecue tool should leave the grill cleaner. It should not leave you wondering whether the steak came with hardware. And the universe has just delivered Thomas Fahmy a spectacular demonstration of terrible odds. Lightning hit him while he was walking to the dentist in Staten Island. He fell, felt the pain and numbness, went to the hospital, and somehow escaped serious injury. 3 days later, he bought a Mega Millions ticket. That's not really gambling. That's a man looking at lightning and thinking, well, we're clearly on a hot streak. The doctors cleared him. Probability, though, remains unconvinced. The question was about lithium batteries, a perfectly ordinary airport question. The answer could have been no. Instead, a 33-year-old passenger allegedly added, "But I have a bomb," then explained he was joking. Well, at Miami International Airport, that joke bought him a conversation with law enforcement, a luggage sweep by a bomb dog, and an arrest. The bag was clean. The joke was not. Airports have many ways to ruin your travel day. Volunteering a bomb joke remains one of the more efficient ones. WoWo News Time is 6:19. Never been in an airport yet that's a laugh-a-minute kind of place. Time saver traffic and weather together every 10 minutes during Fort Wayne's morning news. 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Crash tie-up and delay-free across Fort Wayne, Allen County, and the tri-state region. The big four right now, Washington, Jefferson, Lafayette, and Clinton, looking okay, getting you in out and through downtown. Interstates and the majors region-wide moving along at or near posted limits. Drive times are about what you'd expect. Next check from the Craigville Appliance Traffic Center comes up within 10 minutes. Craigville Appliance, now with a second location right here in Fort Wayne at 3539 North Clinton Street, just south of Glenbrook Square. 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
10: From 21 Alive, I'm meteorologist Liz Braden with your forecast. Another hot day in store, 92 with a feels-like temperature close to 100 this afternoon. We'll stay mostly sunny, but there is a chance for a few stray storms, mainly north of Allen County. Tonight, we're mainly clear with a low of 71, upper 80s for tomorrow. I'm meteorologist Liz Braden from 21 Alive on WoWo 92.3 FM at 1190 AM.
0: Hey, thanks, Liz. Right now, we got clear skies, already 79 degrees. Degrees off the world famous WoWo fire escape. WoWo News Time at 6:20. Josh Williams up to bat. He's got a roundup of everything happening in the sports world. Let's face it, it's all about college football. He's got a preview in about 60 seconds from right now. But first, every dental office loves to talk about having the latest, greatest technology. 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
0: Well, sports time. It's 6:23. Josh Williams, what's going on in your world?
13: Hell, college football's going on, KB. That's because tonight, week one officially gets underway. Big Ten action. You got a couple AP top 25 games. So it's time to get the blood pumping.
14: Life is more about others than it is yourself. What buys long-lasting purpose is you understanding selflessness and it being about something bigger than yourself. And tonight, I submit to you that there's some family that drove from I don't know where, parked 5 miles out away from the stadium, and they saved all freaking
13: Yes.
0: I mean, I'm psyched.
13: A little money for nothing there. And of course, well, the money's for everything tonight. It's the first week of the college football season officially. Three Big Ten games to get to tonight. You got Massachusetts, Rutgers kicking off at 6 o'clock. 8 o'clock tonight, you've got Eastern Illinois. They'll be taking on the Golden Gophers of Minnesota at Huntington Bank Stadium. And then at 9 o'clock tonight, you've got the Fighting Illini. They'll be playing host to UAB. And then on the top 25 side of the ball, too, A.R. Pine Bluff will be visiting number 25, Missouri. You can find that game on the SEC Network at 8 o'clock. And then over on ESPNU, you have number 21, Utah. They'll be welcoming in Idaho. That'll be at 9 o'clock tonight. So, yes, college football officially returns today. And then tomorrow, we got another slate there. The Purdue Boilermakers are going to be in action. Enjoy the games that are going to be tonight. I know that I will be. And, of course, we'll recap it all for you early tomorrow morning. But for now, we'll see you back at 6:50 right here on your home for Indiana Hoosiers football.
0: Thanks, Joshua. News time at 6:24. Coming up a live look at your time saver traffic for those of you getting ready to leave for the Labor Day holiday. We've got everything you need to know before you go. Next up here on WoWo.
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0: Well, news time at 6:26, as promised. Brian Ford has the update on our morning commute. How's it going, Brian?
9: Kayla, things looking really good right now. We are still crash tie-up and delay-free across Fort Wayne, Allen County, and the Tri-State region. 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
10: From 21 Alive, I'm meteorologist Liz Bradham with your forecast. Another hot day in store, 92, with a feels-like temperature close to 100 this afternoon. We'll stay mostly sunny, but there is a chance for a few stray storms, mainly north of Allen County. Tonight, we're mainly clear with a low of 71, upper 80s for tomorrow. I'm meteorologist Liz Bradham from 21 Alive on WoWo 92.3 FM at 1190 AM.
19: Good morning, I'm Jared White with Ag News Headlines on Brownfield. Scott Pigott with Michigan Corn says the state has an opportunity to build the infrastructure needed to support sustainable aviation and maritime fuel expansion.
20: The only international port in the Midwest, 30 miles away, one of the largest airports in the United States. That one airport utilizes 1.6 million gallons of fuel every day.
19: John Bodie, CEO of the Corn Refiners Association, sees the ag bioeconomy as an important part of national security.
21: China did that 20 years ago, and China has been building overcapacity in biomanufacturing.
19: Ag Secretary Brooke Rollins says the U.S. has made significant progress in the fight against New World screwworm.
22: As of today, 90 days in, there are only 2 active cases in Texas, only 47 total.
19: And the U.S. Energy Information Administration says U.S. ethanol production and stocks both dipped slightly last week. I'm Jared White for Brownfield.
0: This Labor Day, take a day off.
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9: We have clear skies, 77 degrees across Wawa Land. Look for another round of heat and humidity, a heat advisory remaining in effect until 8 this evening. Early sun, thunderstorms possible later on with a Thursday high in the low 90s. Good morning, I'm Brian Ford. So glad you're with us. Coming up in the news at the half hour on Wawa, 92.3 FM and 1190 AM. Chaos on the Near East Side last night as a drunk driver turns the trip into a contact sport. An Indiana County commissioner is neck deep in corruption charges, including allegations of threats. The Southern Michigan sheriff facing felony charges we told you about says there's nothing to it and he's not going anywhere. And when you buy a fat loss supplement, antidepressants and dangerous chemicals usually aren't what you bargained for. Now one major name is under recall for exactly that. Details on these stories and more coming up right now. National and global coverage continues at 6:31 with the latest from Fox News.
23: Fox News, I'm Sue Gossman. Jurors in the Lindsey Clancy murder trial returning to the courtroom this morning to resume deliberations after telling the trial judge yesterday they were unable to reach a verdict.
24: The jury of nine women and three men sent a note to the judge saying they are still deadlocked. Judge William Sullivan then read the Tui Rodriguez or dynamite charge, a final instruction urging the jury to reconsider their positions.
23: Fox's Brian Yenis, Clancy's lawyer, says she was suffering from postpartum psychosis and is not criminally responsible for the deaths of her three children. A mass shooting at a high-rise in Minneapolis Wednesday night. Two people dead, six injured, including three police officers. The gunman also found dead. And a federal judge is blocking the Trump administration from enforcing a new executive order limiting the number of people eligible for birthright citizenship. 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
9: WoWo News, time is 6:32. A suspected drunk driver leaves a three-block trail of wreckage through Fort Wayne, taking out a tree, hitting a parked car, and dumping a lawnmower and bicycle into the road. The pickup finally stopped near Lewis and South Anthony. Nobody was injured, according to Wayne TV. A Grant County commissioner allegedly accessed county cameras nearly 5,000 times in just 3 months, and that's only part of the investigation. Chuck Poling also faces allegations of threats, bribery, and abuse of power. His fellow commissioners have taken away his control of county operations. Meanwhile, a popular weight loss product is off the market after testing found two hidden ingredients that could be deadly.
25: LipoFit Extreme Fat Burner 2.0 was recalled nationwide after FDA testing found undeclared fluoxetine and DNP. DNP is a toxic chemical not approved for any use in dietary supplements. The product was sold online and could cause dangerous heart problems, including cardiac arrest. Laura Smith, WoWo News.
9: Consumers with the recalled product should stop using it and contact the company for disposal instructions. Forged signatures, missing prescription drugs, then a nurse allegedly peeling out when confronted with a drug test. Kendra Furr is accused of stealing medications from dementia patients at a Muncie assisted living facility. A tailgating complaint quickly became a high-speed pursuit on I-65, with the fleeing driver hitting more than 130 miles per hour. The Infiniti crashed and barrel rolled four or five times. The driver claimed he wasn't driving and didn't know who was. Elkhart's adding a new piece to its manufacturing powerhouse, and it's built for testing.
1: ICC Evaluation Services opened a 65,000 square foot lab testing construction materials and vehicles, including RVs and ambulances. The facility combines three former labs, allowing larger samples and multiple tests at once. The company expects to add 15 to 20 jobs. John Zimney, WoWo News.
9: Scott Hodshire says he's not guilty and he's not stepping aside. The Hillsdale County, Michigan sheriff says he never knowingly interfered with another agency's investigation. He's charged with obstruction of justice and misconduct in office. Hodshire says he expects to be fully exonerated. The Newswatch continues now at 6:34. Michigan colleges are betting that faster can also mean smarter.
3: Four Michigan colleges are offering three-year bachelor's degrees with 90 credits instead of the traditional 120. Davenport University says the streamlined program could save students more than $30,000. Critics warn cutting credits could narrow students' education. Tommy Lee, WoWo News.
9: The programs must meet the same accreditation standards as traditional degrees. A suspect was charged in the hit-and-run that hospitalized Ohio Congresswoman Marcy Kaptur and a staffer. Investigators said 23-year-old Jaheim Wright was driving twice the speed limit in heavy rain when he lost control and crossed the center line. He then ran from the scene and remains at large. Hoosiers with old tax debts have just days left to wipe the slate clean.
6: Indiana's tax amnesty program ends September 9th. Eligible taxpayers can avoid penalties, interest, and collection fees by paying the base tax or setting up a payment plan. The program covers certain liabilities from before 2024, with payment plans due by June 7th. Catherine Segal, WoWo News.
9: The state says a deadline will not be extended. WoWo Flight Watch at Fort Wayne International. All flights showing on schedule. Your TSA wait times are about 15 minutes. Ohio athletes are facing a heat test this week, and coaches have a very specific number to watch.
7: The Ohio High School Athletic Association uses wet bulb globe temperature to guide heat decisions. It factors in humidity, wind, sunlight, and cloud cover. Above 89.8 degrees, outdoor workouts are prohibited, while lower readings trigger shorter practices and more breaks. Victor Garcia, WoWo News.
9: Schools must check conditions before and during practices. Betting on Kalshi in Michigan? Not anymore. A court order is forcing the prediction market company to geofence Michigan users or face a $500,000 a day fine. And finally, two former Ohio State faculty members are missing in Nepal after catastrophic flooding and mudslides. Rayo and Vasu Anava had set out on a retirement trip with plans to visit family in India. They were part of a tour group exploring the Himalayan region. WoWo News time now is 6:36. 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That's 482-2273 for Visiting Angels, America's choice in home care. Time saver traffic and weather together every 10 minutes during Fort Wayne's morning news. 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We are still crash tie-up and delay-free across Fort Wayne, Allen County, and the entire tri-state region. The big four right now, Washington, Jefferson, Lafayette, and Clinton, still looking good getting you in, out, and through downtown. Interstates and major roads moving at or near posted limits region-wide. Your drive time's right on point. Checking the jam cams now, I-69 traffic volume definitely building in as we head toward the start of that rush hour, but everything looking good. If you're IndyBound, you're 90 minutes from the Fort to 465 in both directions, 38 minutes to and from Pure Michigan if you're north of Fort Wayne on the I-469, normal to a little bit heavier than normal traffic volume right now. Still okay though, moving very well top to bottom in both directions. No delays yet in that one lane construction zone northbound between US 24 and Wheelock Road, but you will want to keep your traffic app handy and definitely allow a lot of extra time or have an alternate route in mind later on. And it's smooth sailing on the toll roads and the Ohio Turnpike. Everything looking good, Chicago to Toledo and back again. Next check from the Craigville Appliance Traffic Center comes up in about 10 minutes. Craigville Appliance, now with a second location right here in Fort Wayne at 3539 North Clinton Street, just south of Glenbrook Square. 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
10: From 21 Alive, I'm meteorologist Liz Bradham with your forecast. Another hot day in store, 92 with a feels-like temperature close to 100 this afternoon. We'll stay mostly sunny, but there is a chance for a few stray storms, mainly north of Allen County. Tonight, we're mainly clear with a low of 71, upper 80s for tomorrow. I'm meteorologist Liz Bradham from 21 Alive on WoWo 92.3 FM at 1190 AM.
4: again.
9: And right now, winds continue out of the southwest at about 5. We have clear skies across WoWo Land. It's 76 degrees in Autoville, 77 at your severe weather station. 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And the Thursday edition of Fort Wayne's Morning News continues now with Kayla Blakesley and Josh Williams. 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
0: It's Brian. Good morning, WoWo Land. It is Thursday. You know I like to call it Friday Eve. Welcome on in here to Fort Wayne's Morning News. I am your host, KB. Let's get you out the door with a quick peek at your weather, because I know a lot of you are actually rolling out today for your extended Labor Day holiday weekend. So here is what you need to know before you go, which, by the way, if you are leaving today, AAA recommends leaving before noon. It seems like everybody's going to be out on the roadways between about noon and 7 p.m. So the earlier you can leave, the better. But if you are just headed out right now, we are hanging in the 70s. It's already pretty muggy, pretty humid. We are expecting potentially a stray shower today. Most of it should be about north of Fort Wayne, but you know how that goes. We also are anticipating some showers for your Friday and your Saturday. In fact, some thunderstorms are possible, but that rain will bring us a little bit of relief from the heat. In fact, today our heat index values should stay just below 100. However, we are still going to be hanging out in the 90s. So just be weather aware. Keep your eyes on the radar over the next couple of days if you do have plans to travel. Right now we are dry. We've got clear skies, 79 degrees off the world famous WoWo fire escape. Coming up, President Trump's White House ballroom is back under construction after a 5-4 Supreme Court decision. But if you only read the headlines about this thing, which that was me initially, that's all I did, but you might not actually know what the court decided. Local attorney Kyle Goff from Goff Legal Group, he's going to join us to break down the legal insights and separate the politics from law. Straight ahead here on WoWo, 92.3 FM and 1190 AM.
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0: WoWo Land, it's KB here. 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
0: President Trump's White House ballroom, it is back under construction after a 5-4 Supreme Court decision. Thus, it is back in the news. But if you only read the headlines about this thing, you might not actually know what the court decided. So here to separate the politics from law, we've got local attorney Kyle Goff from Goff Legal Group breaking down the legal insights. Good morning, Kyle.
12: Good morning, Kayla. I need to remind the listeners, this information is for general purposes only, should not be construed as legal advice.
0: I kind of thought that this would be a fun one this morning because the headlines surrounding this ballroom, they've kind of been all over the place. The project has been described as a $400 million White House ballroom, but it's also tied to a much larger redevelopment that includes offices, security infrastructure, things like military facilities. So then naturally then came the lawsuits, Kyle. So here's what I want to do. Forget the president for a second. Forget whether, you know, we think this ballroom is beautiful or ridiculous. What does the law actually say?
12: Yeah, Kayla, that's one of the main issues that came in front of the court, Supreme Court. We got an opinion from the Supreme Court on a matter related to that very question, which came down on August 31st, 2026. And Kayla, what's so interesting about this is if you take a look at the headlines, we get all sorts of fun things, right? We get Trump's speed of the White House ballroom threatens to outpace the courts, and Supreme Court lets the White House continue construction on Trump's $400 million ballroom, and we get White House ballroom construction can continue, Supreme Court says. But really, none of those are perfectly accurate headlines, and that often happens in legal news. Mostly because these opinions that come, they are very complicated. They're based off of complex litigation. And in this particular case, yes, we did get an opinion from the Supreme Court, but it is by no means definitive here. And in fact, the court mentioned that in their opinion, where they more or less say that they are not deciding whether the project itself is legal. Instead, Caleb, what happened here is... And I'm going to try to simplify as best I can. We've talked about preliminary injunctions before. Well, the party that sued asked for a preliminary injunction that the government should not be allowed to build during the litigation, during the pendency of the litigation, right? So the government said, hey, we're going to be harmed if we do that. We really don't think it should be granted. And it made its way all the way to the Supreme Court. And the Supreme Court, in a 5-4 decision, said, hey, we are going to allow the continued construction for now because we think that the person who sued does not have standing. Now, standing, Kayla, what that means is that a person has been, more or less, has been harmed. And so the argument here is, has the party that sued the plaintiff, here the National Trust for Historic Preservation in the United States, have they been harmed? And so the analysis here has gone through and sort of said, hey, we really don't think that this harm that they are alleging is substantial to the extent that it should prevent the continued construction during the pendency of litigation. Now, Kayla, what's interesting about preliminary injunctions is that it's based on likelihood. So the court's not saying you don't have standing. It's saying we don't think that it's likely that they have standing. So now the case goes back down to the district court, where they now get to argue whether they have standing, and if they do or don't, and it could potentially make its way all the way back up based off of that particular decision of whether they do or don't have standing.
0: Who would be the proper person or organization, hypothetically, to bring this back to the courts?
12: Yeah, Kayla, that's certainly one of the arguments that the National Trust for Historic Preservation is going to make. And that is a fair question, I think, as part of this process. There is historic precedent for who does and who does not have standing to sue the federal government. But in a case like this, that harm has to be more substantial than what was according to the Supreme Court than what was alleged.
0: I also thought this was really interesting. Love to get your thoughts, because Chief Justice John Roberts, he actually kind of joined what I'm going to call, not you, Kyle, what I'm going to call more of the three liberal justices in dissent. And his concern was that the construction may ultimately be unlawful because Congress never approved it. So, does it seem kind of like both sides can be true? Both things can be true at the same time with this one? You know, yeah, the challengers maybe don't have standing, as you just said, but the president, maybe he still did exceed his authority?
12: Yeah, Kayla, that could be true. We may not get that answer from this particular case because, you can only bring a case if you have standing, and you can only say, listen, this should have been Congress that funded this. If you were actually harmed by Congress not funding it or by the government taking this action without Congress acting. So we may not get that answer from this particular case. And I think that's the point of the majority. They're not saying that President Trump did or did not exceed his authority as the president. What they're saying is the plaintiff did not have the authority to bring. They likely did not have the authority to bring this case. And the lower courts are going to have to figure that out before we can answer the question of whether President Trump exceeded his authority by demolishing the East Wing and building a new one.
0: So at the end of the day, Kyle, does construction continue or not as of right now, as of 6:49 a.m. in the morning on this Thursday?
12: For now, Kayla, the answer to that is yes. Construction does continue on the East Wing ballroom, and only time will tell whether it's going to stay that way.
0: Well, we'll be sure to call you if and when everything changes, or perhaps 1 week from today, we'll already learn more by then. Kyle, always appreciate you helping us separate the headline, the politics from the law.
12: Looking forward to next week, Kayla. Thank you. Take care.
0: That's local attorney Kyle Goff from Goff Legal Group joining us live here on Whoa Whoa with his legal insights. He does every Thursday at this time here on the show. What's so great about Kyle, you can actually text the word legal to 45364 to ask the attorney anything. That's the word legal to 45364. I need to ask Josh Williams all about the sports world. He's up next. He joins us live with all of our sports highlights, lowlights, and previews in about 60 seconds from right now here on Whoa Whoa, 92.3 FM and 1190 AM.
13: 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The government is...
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14: That's right. Well, we can all feel it in the air. College football about to kick off tonight. Week 1 of the season. Of course, you got some games on the docket. And, you know, maybe you might tune in, or maybe you're savoring the flavor for what's about to come this weekend. Of course, the number 6 ranked Indiana Hoosiers, the defending national champions. They're going to square off with North Texas in their season opener down in Bloomington on Saturday, and then on Sunday, you've got number 4 Notre Dame. They'll be in Green Bay, Wisconsin to take on the Badgers at Lambeau Field. The Boilermakers, they'll be at home tomorrow night. They'll have Indiana State at Ross-Ade Stadium. And the Ball State Cardinals, they'll head to Columbus to face the number 1 Ohio State Buckeyes. However, though, for tonight's purposes, some good games out there, especially for the Big Ten land. You have the Minnesota Golden Gophers hosting Eastern Illinois, Rutgers in Massachusetts, and then the Fighting Illini, the UAB team, they will be in, they'll be at Zappic Field at Geist Memorial Stadium. 9 o'clock kickoff tonight. And, of course, we'll continue on getting you hyped up. The next hype theme, if you will, we're going to play that for you at 7:20 because, you know what, why not get your blood flowing here on a Thursday morning when we still have at least 48 hours for the major college football games to go in. But you know what? You don't forget about it, man.
15: man. I'm already ready. Even though some of these games tonight, like, never really thought that I'd be excited to watch Rutgers in Massachusetts. But here we are. Start popping the popcorn. Let's get ready. And we'll see you back at 7:20 right here on your home for national champions, the Indiana Hoosiers football team.
0: I'm ready. Thanks, Joshua. News time. It's 6:54. Coming up in about 2 minutes, we're going to check in with Brian Ford. He's got the update on our time saver traffic, which is particularly important this morning for those of you already headed out for your Labor Day holiday travel. 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
0: Well, news time. It's 6:56. As promised, Brian Ford has the update on our time saver traffic. Brian, how's it shaping up this Thursday morning?
9: Kayla, we are knocking on 7 o'clock's door, crash, tie-up, and delay-free across Fort Wayne, Allen County, and the tri-state region. If you're headed out right now, the getting is good. 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
10: From 21 Alive, I'm meteorologist Liz Bradham with your forecast. Another hot day in store, 92 with a feels like temperature close to 100 this afternoon. We'll stay mostly sunny, but there is a chance for a few stray storms, mainly north of Allen County. Tonight, we're mainly clear with a low of 71, upper 80s for tomorrow. I'm meteorologist Liz Bradham from 21 Alive on WoWo 92.3 FM at 1190 AM.
27: Farmers, whether in the middle of harvest or just beginning, Dan Needed of the National Education Center for Agricultural Safety says make safety checks of machinery and have personal protection and safety equipment available prior to the start of harvest for each season, for each day.
28: We always want to take a look at fire extinguishers that are in the shed and in the combine. Are they charged? Are they ready to go? The first aid kits. Do you have a farm first aid kit that's stocked and ready to go?
27: Needed adds, if a grower's area uses 911, 911 sides for emergency notification.
28: Have a notebook in every vehicle that might go from farmstead to farmstead, because farmers are now renting more property than ever before. So if you have an emergency, that you can get that 911 sign and be able to give them that 911 number right away, which is going to tell the dispatcher what fire department, what ambulance, what law enforcement agency to be able to respond.
27: I'm Rod Bain reporting for the U.S. Department of Agriculture in Washington, D.C.
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19: Praising police in Minneapolis, I'm Dave Anthony, Fox News, for their response to a shooting in a high-rise apartment building.
23: They rescued victims, brought people to safety, helped get approximately four people to the hospital, all while getting shot at themselves.
19: That's Mayor Jacob Frey. Two people were killed, at least six injured.
24: Police say officers ran into the building, finding blood and victims as they heard more gunshots. Two officers were hit, one in the abdomen, another in the shin. A third officer suffered a non-life-threatening injury. The suspected gunman was found dead. No word yet on a motive, but one neighbor said he'd been avoiding the suspect for the past few weeks because that suspect had been showing off a weapon.
19: That's Fox's Jill Nato. It'll be day six of deliberations at Lindsay Clancy's murder trial and the killing of her three children, but the jury's deadlocked, considering her insanity defense, prompting the judge to invoke something to get them to continue.
25: It instructs the jurors to reconsider their positions and listen carefully to each other. Jurors are reminded another jury may not be better equipped to handle this case, and they're encouraged to reach a unanimous verdict without giving up any honestly held beliefs. What the Tui Rodriguez charge doesn't do is force compliance, set a hard deadline, or alter the burden of proof. It also doesn't allow the judge to force the jury to continue deliberating.
19: Fox's Dane Foyout said the court in Plymouth, Massachusetts. President Trump is warning he could order another attack on Iran at any time after two rounds of strikes the last several days, in addition to imposing even more economic sanctions.
29: The regime is getting weaker and weaker by the day. And at some point, they're not going to be able to shoot so easily because I think the people aren't going to take it.
19: A prominent feminist activist has died. Gloria Steinem, who was a leading voice for women's rights for decades. Steinem was 92, died at her home in New York City. 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
9: WoBo News Time is 7:03. Thanks so much for starting your day with us. I'm Brian Ford. We have clear skies, 76 degrees across WoBo land. Another round of heat and humidity. A heat advisory remains in effect until 8 this evening. Sun early with a chance of thunderstorms developing later on, with a Thursday high in the low 90s. Your 21 Alive First Alert forecast comes up at about 7:07. 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A drunk driver leaves a trail of destruction on a Fort Wayne street, running over a tree and smashing into a parked car. The pickup traveled three blocks before stopping near Lewis and South Anthony, according to Wayne TV. A lawnmower and bicycle were thrown from the truck bed, but no one was hurt. Meanwhile, Grant County Commissioner Chuck Poling stands accused of seven categories of criminal misconduct. The allegations include intimidation, illegal surveillance, bribery, and threatening an official's family. Indiana schools are turning to voters as the fight over classroom funding heats up.
4: A record 38 Indiana school districts are pursuing property tax referendums amid funding concerns. The state spends about $3,700 less per student than the national average. Critics are also questioning why $100 million in unspent school tuition funds were sent back to the state surplus. John Simney, WoBo News.
9: The drugs were prescribed to dementia patients, but investigators say Kendra Furr was walking away with them. The Muncie nurse is accused of forging signatures and stealing hydrocodone, morphine, lorazepam, and tramadol. 24 to 27 years behind bars for a Williams County man convicted of multiple child sexual abuse offenses. Levi Favorite also pleaded guilty to the seriousness of what he did, telling the judge, "I belong in prison for quite a while." For some Hoosier families, a trip to the dentist is becoming a financial gamble.
7: A new report from the Indiana

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3: 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Keep in mind that as traffic volume, especially commercial, builds in later on, the traffic jams are going to come at you fast and furious. We'll keep our eye on it, but you are definitely going to want your traffic app and an alternate route to get around that. And as we take a look at the Indiana Toll Road and the Ohio Turnpike, it is severe clear across the top of the Hoosier and the Buckeye State. You are rolling out good Chicago to Toledo and back again. 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
5: From 21 Alive, I'm meteorologist Liz Braden with your forecast. Another hot day in store, 92, with a feels-like temperature close to 100 this afternoon. We'll stay mostly sunny, but there is a chance for a few stray storms, mainly north of Allen County. Tonight, we're mainly clear with a low of 71, upper 80s for tomorrow. I'm meteorologist Liz Braden from 21 Alive on WoWo 92.3 FM at 1190 AM.
3: And right now, winds continue out of the southwest at about 5, clear skies across Wobo Land. It's 75 degrees in North Manchester, 76 at your severe weather station. 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Whatever the forecast, rain, snow, or sunshine, you'll sleep better and live better on a Cloud 9 mattress, because perfect rest never depends on the weather. Cloud 9 Mattress Company at Jefferson Point. And the Thursday edition of Fort Wayne's Morning News continues now with Kayla Blakesley and Josh Williams. 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
2: Finally, a little bit of relief from the heat is on the way. And, you know, when I say little, I do mean just ever so slightly. Good morning, WoWo Land. Yes, it is Thursday. Labor Day weekend is almost here, and hopefully a lot of you are getting ready for a nice, long, extended holiday weekend. I am KB. Thanks for hanging out with us here on Fort Wayne's Morning News. Let's get you out the door this morning with a look at that forecast, especially for those of you already hitting the road for the holiday. Today is still going to be hot and muggy with highs in the low 90s, but our heat index values, they'll just be pushing near 100. It doesn't look like we'll surpass 100, so we got that going for us. Scattered showers are possible today, and those could bring a little bit of temporary relief from the heat. And then Friday and Saturday both bring chances for some scattered showers as well, with highs dropping into, really, it's looking like the upper 80s for Friday and then the low to mid 80s for Saturday. So definitely keep your eyes on the radar if you do have some upcoming travel plans. Right now we got clear skies, 79 degrees off the world famous WoWo fire escape. If you are just tuning in, these are just some of the other top stories we're tracking down for you. Well, holiday travel really is the big one. You're definitely going to want to stick with me this morning if you do plan to head out. I've got everything you need to know before you go, from the roads to how much it's going to cost you for gas, construction, the weather, all of the things. The House passed a short-term spending plan this week ahead of the November election. So we have called up Congressman Marlon Stutzman. He's going to join us live at 7:40 to break down what's in this legislation and what happens next. Closer to home, reactions are still pouring in.

0: After Fort Wayne City Council's vote against funding for the proposed Anchor Resource Center, we'll get into some of those reactions coming up here on the show. Plus, I love this. Indiana is recognizing 23 Golden Hoosiers for their outstanding service to their communities. We will recognize them as well coming up here on Fort Wayne's Morning News. Stay with us on WoWo. But first, isn't it funny how that works? You can walk through the same room in your house every single day and never really notice it. And then one day you do. And for us, it was the carpet in our living room. One day, hubby and I just looked at each other and said, yeah, I think it's time for a change. So that's the day we called up Three Kings Flooring. And honestly, I wished we'd done it sooner. Jeremy, Todd, Shania, the whole team there made the process so easy. They helped us find the right carpet for our home, answered every question we had, and made sure everything was installed perfectly. 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
0: If you are getting ready to get out of WoWo land for the extended Labor Day weekend, here is everything you need to know before you go. First up, when should you leave? AAA says if you're hitting the road today, earlier is better. So try and get out before 1 o'clock this afternoon because the worst traffic is expected between 2 and 7 tonight. If you're waiting until tomorrow, Friday, get moving before noon because the worst traffic is expected from noon until about 8 p.m. And if you are headed to Chicago, I know a lot of you are, pay attention to this one. AAA is specifically warning about the Indianapolis to Chicago stretch of I-5 Friday afternoon. Around 5:15, they're saying that drive could take more than 5 hours. That's about 76% longer than normal. No, thank you. Now, if you are going and you need to make that trip and you're going to be filling up the old gas pump, as of this morning, AAA has the national average for regular at about $4.14 a gallon. But here's the good news for us. Indiana is way below that, averaging about $3.45 a gallon. So if you're headed north, you know, into Illinois or Michigan, where the average is over $4, you might want to fill up before you cross the state line. As for the roads, there is still plenty of construction across Indiana. I'm sure you are well aware. Urging drivers to check traffic-wise before leaving. Locally, Allen County still has closures on Marion Center Road near I-469, along with several other ongoing county projects. So you might want to give yourself a couple of extra minutes to get out of town. And then finally, the weather. Today is still going to be hot and humid. We're talking highs in the low 90s with a chance for some storms. Friday could bring another round of thunderstorms before we finally get some relief. Saturday, we're going to drop into low 80s. Sunday and Labor Day itself both look pretty darn good. Mostly sunny, lower humidity, and highs right around the low 80s. So bottom line, fill up your gas tank here in Indiana. Leave early. Keep an eye on the radar. And if you are headed towards Chicago Friday afternoon, either don't or maybe leave a lot earlier. Safe travels, Woboland.
5: Ozempic, Wegovy.
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9: We have clear skies, 76 degrees. I'm Brian Ford. Here's what's trending at 7:17. Well, the grill brush had one job, clean the grill without becoming part of dinner. Now, more than 3.6 million Cuisinart brushes are recalled because metal bristles can break loose and wind up in your food. There are 54 reported incidents, including 3 people who needed emergency medical treatment. These brushes were sold for years at Walmart, Amazon, and other major retailers. A barbecue tool should leave the grill cleaner. It should not leave you wondering whether the steak came with hardware. The universe had just delivered Thomas Fahmy a spectacular demonstration of terrible odds. Lightning hit him while he was walking to the dentist in Staten Island. He fell, felt the pain and numbness, and went to the hospital, but somehow escaped serious injury. 3 days later, he bought a Mega Millions ticket. That's not really gambling. That's a man looking at lightning and thinking, well, we're clearly on a hot streak. The doctors cleared him. Probability remains unconvinced. And the question was about lithium batteries, a perfectly ordinary airport question. The answer could have been no. Instead, a 33-year-old passenger allegedly added, but I have a bomb, then explained he was joking. At Miami International, that joke bought him a conversation with law enforcement, a luggage sweep by a bomb dog, and an arrest. The joke was clean, or I should say the bag was clean, the joke was not. Airports have many ways to ruin your travel day. Volunteering a bomb joke remains one of the more efficient ones. Wobo News time is 7:19. Time saver traffic and weather together every 10 minutes during Fort Wayne's morning news. 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We are crash, tie-up, and delay-free across Fort Wayne, Allen County, and the entire tri-state region. The Big Four, Washington, Jefferson, Lafayette, and Clinton, looking very good getting you in, out, and through downtown. Interstates and majors, I-69, 469, the Indiana Toll Road, and Ohio Turnpike all looking good for now. 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
10: From 21 Alive, I'm meteorologist Liz Braden with your forecast. Another hot day in store, 92 with a feels-like temperature close to 100 this afternoon. We'll stay mostly sunny, but there is a chance for a few stray storms, mainly north of Allen County. Tonight, we're mainly clear with a low of 71, upper 80s for tomorrow. I'm meteorologist Liz Braden from 21 Alive on WoWo 92.3 FM at 1190 AM. 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
0: Thanks, Liz. Right now we've got clear skies, already 79 degrees. Off the world famous Whoa fire escape. Coming up, we've also got Josh Williams in the house. He's got the update on everything happening in the sports world. I mean, let's face it, it is all about college football, y'all. It is on. He's got a preview in about 60 seconds from right now. But first, it is time to party with my friends at Salvatore's. Salvatore's is celebrating 20 years, and they're doing something really fun all September long. It's called 20 Years Around the Table. 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
0: 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Well, with sports time, it's 7:22. Josh Williams, I just love that we are talking all things college football this morning.
12: Oh, yes. I mean, how could you not? We have waited, I believe, if I'm mathing correct, we have waited 226 days for some college football here. And thankfully, at least here in the state of Indiana, you know, we didn't have to, the wait wasn't as long as it normally is, because obviously the IU Hoosiers played in the national championship game to close out the college football season earlier this year. So the wait isn't as long as it's been in some seasons. However, long enough, still 224 or 26 odd days that we have waited for college football to be back. Week one kicks off tonight. 3 Big Ten games, 2 top 25 games, and of course enough to get the blood flowing.
13: Life is more about others than it is yourself. What buys long-lasting purpose is you understanding selflessness and it being about something bigger than yourself. And tonight, I submit to you that there's some family that drove from I don't know where, parked 5 miles out away from the stadium, and they saved all freaking year long just to buy a ticket to climb to the top of that stadium and watch your tail play. You owe them something.
14: Hero!
12: is over. Tonight, the Big Ten has three games on the docket for your viewing pleasure. Of course, it all starts at 6 o'clock tonight. You got Rutgers in Massachusetts. They kick off at 6 o'clock. Then at 8 o'clock over at Huntington Bank Stadium in Minnesota, the Golden Gophers will have Eastern Illinois at 8. And then at 9 o'clock, it's the Fighting Illini. That's right. The Illinois Illini, they will be squaring off against UAB. That should be a pretty good one there. And then your top 25 games, you got some good ones here at least to at least start the season before we head into the main slate, if you will. But you have AR Pine Bluff. They kick off against number 25, Missouri. That'll happen at 8 o'clock on the SEC Network. And then, of course, the Idaho team, they will be traveling to number 21, Utah. That'll be over at ESPNU. Kickoff at 9 o'clock. We'll see you back at 7:50 for another look at sports here on your home for IU Hoosiers football.
0: 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Coming up, an update on your time saver traffic. 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
0: Welcome back, WoWo Land. Joining us live this morning, we've got financial advisor Chris Moore from Moore Wealth Management. Obviously, Chris, everyone, we're all getting ready to roll out for the extended Labor Day holiday weekend. A lot of us will be traveling. Any indication how gas prices will be?
17: Well, it looks like gas prices have stabilized just a little bit. Brent crude futures fitted between small gains and losses to trade around $96 a barrel. And that's after President Trump told reporters he didn't expect the latest round of fighting in the Middle East to last, quote, too long, end quote. Bond yields around the world are retreating slightly. We need those bond yields to go down if we expect interest rates to go down as well, because those things are going to be actually the fighting indicator between inflation and the Treasury, whether they're going to increase interest rates or not. So we're going to see what happens, but the long extended vacation is going to happen. You know, we're going to have Monday off. Do you have Monday off?
0: We do, Chris. We will not be here, so we'll chit-chat with you on Tuesday.
17: Okay,
0: and tomorrow. All right. 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We need to chit-chat with Brian Ford. He's got the update on our time saver traffic. For those of you already headed out the door this morning for the Labor Day holiday, Brian, how are they doing on the roads?
9: 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We are still crash tie-up and delay-free across Fort Wayne, Allen County, and the entire tri-state region. 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
10: From 21 Alive, I'm meteorologist Liz Braden with your forecast. Another hot day in store, 92 with a feels-like temperature close to 100 this afternoon. We'll stay mostly sunny, but there is a chance for a few stray storms, mainly north of Allen County. Tonight, we're mainly clear with a low of 71, upper 80s for tomorrow. I'm meteorologist Liz Braden from 21 Alive on WoWo 92.3 FM and 1190 AM.
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19: Budgets are either staying stagnant or maybe even decreasing because of difficulty in getting funding secured. And then when you have food costs rising and demand rising, it's kind of all a perfect storm, making it extra challenging.
18: Iowa State University Extension agronomist Rebecca Vitado says corn rot is impacting some corn fields because of favorable conditions across the Midwest.
20: Scattered random plants that might be totally dead amongst other green plants out in the field. Kind of these ghost plants, the ears are already hanging down. We'll see discoloration again down near that crown area.
18: U.S. ethanol production and stocks both dipped slightly. The U.S. Energy Information Administration says production averaged 1,110,000 barrels per day, down 2,000 on the week. I'm Kellen Habikin for Brownfield.
21: This is a message brought to you.
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9: We have clear skies, 76 degrees across WoWo land. Look for another round of heat and humidity. A heat advisory remains in effect until 8 this evening. Early sun, thunderstorms possible later on with a Thursday high in the low 90s. Good morning, I'm Brian Ford. 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Coming up in the news at the half hour on WoWo, 92.3 FM and 1190 AM. Chaos on the Near East Side last night as a drunk driver turns a trip into a contact sport. An Indiana commissioner is neck deep in corruption charges, including allegations of threats. The Southern Michigan sheriff facing felony charges we told you about says there's nothing to it and he's not going anywhere. And when you buy a fat loss supplement, antidepressants and dangerous chemicals aren't what you usually bargain for. Now, one major brand name is under recall for exactly that. Details on these stories and more coming up. Right now, national and global coverage continues at 7:33 with the latest from Fox News.
2: Fox News, I'm Gian Gelosi. The jury in Lindsey Clancy's murder trial going to resume deliberations for a sixth day. Yesterday, Judge William Sullivan gave them a Tui Rodriguez charge. It's a final warning before a possible mistrial.
21: It instructs the jurors to reconsider their positions and listen carefully to each other. Jurors are reminded another jury may not be better equipped to handle this case, and they're encouraged to reach a unanimous verdict without giving up any honestly held beliefs.
2: That's Fox's Nate Foy. President Trump says the U.S. is ready to attack Iran at any time, but also signals that renewed campaign against Tehran likely won't last long.
22: Treasury Secretary Scott Bessent says the recent strikes were limited. President Trump indicates Iran was trying to rebuild their radar and missile systems and deploy rockets that would have launched mines in the Strait of Hormuz.
2: That's Fox's Madeline Rivera. 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
9: WoWo News, time is 7:34. A suspected drunk driver leaves a three-block trail of wreckage through Fort Wayne, taking out a tree, hitting a parked car, and dumping a lawnmower and bicycle into the road. The pickup finally stopped near Lewis and South Anthony. Nobody else was injured. A Grant County commissioner allegedly accessed county cameras nearly 5,000 times in just 3 months, and that's only part of the investigation. Chuck Poling also faces allegations of threats, bribery, and abuse of power. His fellow commissioners have taken away his control of county operations. A popular weight loss product is off the market after testing found two hidden ingredients that could be deadly.
23: LipoFit Extreme Fat Burner 2.0 was recalled nationwide after FDA testing found undeclared fluoxetine and DNP. DNP is a toxic chemical not approved for any use in dietary supplements. The product was sold online and could cause dangerous heart problems, including cardiac arrest. Laura Smith, WoWo News.
9: Consumers with a recalled product should stop using it and contact the company for disposal instructions. A tailgating complaint quickly became a high-speed pursuit on I-65, with the fleeing driver hitting more than 130 miles per hour. The Infiniti crashed and rolled four or five times. The driver, though, claimed he wasn't driving and didn't know who was, even though he was the only occupant in the car. Scott Hodshire says he's not guilty and he's not stepping aside. The Hillsdale County Sheriff says he never knowingly interfered with another agency's investigation. He's charged with obstruction of justice and misconduct in office. Hodshire says he expects to be fully exonerated. The Newswatch continues now at 7:35. Michigan colleges are betting that faster can also mean smarter.
1: Four Michigan colleges are offering three-year bachelor's degrees with 90 credits instead of the traditional 120. Davenport University says the streamlined program could save students more than $30,000. Critics warn cutting credits could narrow students' education. Tommy Lee, WoWo News.
9: WoWo News time now is 7:36. 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Time saver traffic and weather together every 10 minutes during Fort Wayne's morning news. From the Craigville Appliance Traffic Center, we move past that 7:30 mark, the halfway point of the Thursday morning rush hour. Crash tie-up and delay free across Fort Wayne, Allen County in the tri-state region. The big four right now, Washington, Jefferson, Lafayette, and Clinton looking good getting in, out, and through downtown. Interstates and the majors moving at or near posted limits region-wide. Your drive times are right on point. Checking the jam cams right now. I-69 traffic volume definitely built in, but looking good. If you're Indy bound, you are 90 minutes from the 4 to 465, 38 minutes to and from the Michigan line if you're north of Fort Wayne on the I. I-469 looking great out there right now. Normal traffic volume moving very, very well top to bottom in both directions. And it is smooth sailing on the Indiana Toll Road and the Ohio Turnpike. You're looking good Chicago to Toledo and back again. 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They're just south of Glenrick Square. 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
10: From 21 Alive, I'm meteorologist Liz Braden with your forecast. Another hot day in store, 92, with a feels-like temperature close to 100 this afternoon. We'll stay mostly sunny, but there is a chance for a few stray storms, mainly north of Allen County. Tonight, we're mainly clear with a low of 71, upper 80s for tomorrow. I'm meteorologist Liz Braden from 21 Alive on WoWo 92.3 FM at 1190 AM.
9: And right now, we have winds out of the southwest at 5, clear skies across WoWo land. It's 74 degrees in Wauseon, 76 at your severe weather station. 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The Thursday edition of Fort Wayne's Morning News continues now with Kayla Blakesley and Josh Williams. 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
0: Hey, thanks, Brian. WoWo Land, good morning. It is Thursday. You know I like to call it Friday Eve. Welcome on in here to Fort Wayne's Morning News. I am your host, KB. Hopefully, several of you are already getting ready to head out for the extended Labor Day weekend. I am not one of them. We will still be here tomorrow, although we will be off on Monday. Hopefully, the rest of you are as well. Now, for those of you getting ready to roll out over the next couple of days, taking a peek here at your weather. This morning, we are dry, but a stray shower or two cannot be ruled out, primarily north of Fort Wayne, but hey, you know how that goes. We are going to still be pretty hot and muggy today, hanging in the 90s, although our heat index values, they'll be just below 100. So I suppose we've got that going for us. Tomorrow and Saturday, some more stray thunderstorms are possible, which will cool things down a little bit. We'll be hanging in the 80s, both Friday and Saturday. But man, oh man, come Sunday, come Monday, the actual Labor Day holiday, we are going to be dry, partly sunny skies, and temperatures just hanging in the 80s both Sunday and Monday. So we definitely have that to look forward to. Right now we got clear skies, 78 degrees off the world famous WoWo fire escape. It's really been one of your top stories out of DC this week. The House passed a short-term spending plan ahead of the November election. How convenient. Congressman Marlon Stutzman, he's going to join us live coming up in about 2 minutes to break down what's in it. Particularly, I'm curious to ask him if there's anything in it he doesn't agree with. So we've got a lot to chit-chat about straight ahead here on WoWo 92.3 FM and 1190 AM.
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0: The House passed a short-term spending plan this week ahead of the November election. Here to break it down for us and to tell us what happens next, we've got our very own Congressman Marlon Stutzman. Good morning, Congressman.
4: Good morning, Kayla. Great to be with you this morning.
0: Yeah, glad you're here. I kind of feel like this is Congress, you know, buying itself a little bit more time as the House really overwhelmingly approved this short-term spending bill that keeps the federal government funded through December 11th. Obviously, conveniently, putting the next big spending fight on the other side of the November election. Congressman, 370 to 48. I mean, to me, that's practically a congressional group hug these days. What exactly did you guys agree to here?
4: Well, what we agreed to is just continuing the current budget. We just extended it. It's just an extension of our current budget, in which I'll support a continuing resolution because it doesn't increase spending. It just flatlines spending, and that actually, in the long run, saves us money rather than letting Congress add to that budget and spend, you know, billions and billions of dollars more unnecessarily that we already have a major debt and deficit problem. But I'll be honest, I really thought the Democrats would try to go to a shutdown like they did last year. We had the longest government shutdown last year about this time when Democrats didn't agree to extending the budget, and it worked for them during the election. So I was actually surprised that they agreed to voting for an extension when considering we have the midterm elections coming up in November.
0: Yeah, you and me both. So that was going to be my next question, actually, Congressman. Do you think there was this deliberate effort to take, you know, a government shutdown off the table before voters head to the polls in November?
4: Well, that was definitely our intent because, you know, the last time the Democrats shut the government down, we saw a decline in the economy. And so that it causes disruptions, and especially when it's over a month long, you know, there's a lot of business that can't be done. And so that's what our intention was, is like, look, let's not walk ourselves into a spot where the Democrats are going to say no to an extension. And you know, the elections are coming up. Both sides feel like they can win the election. So I'm sure there's some reasons on their side. They decided not to shut the government down, which I'm glad they didn't. So we're in a much better spot for the economy. The economy, the fundamentals are strong. I mean, I, you know, outside of gas prices, I hear from a lot of Northeast Indiana businesses that are growing, whether they're in the woodworking space, whether they're in manufacturing, agriculture. We've got some, you know, issues here and there. I just had a really good conversation with Jameson Greer, the trade secretary, regarding the beef issue. I've been really pushing for mandatory country of origin labeling. People should know at the counter, meat counter, that their beef comes from the United States or it comes from Argentina or somewhere else. And then also working towards low-interest loans to our beef producers to get back to growing herd size again so we can grow more American beef. So there's a lot that's happening, and I think positively, of course, Democrats want to act like the world is falling apart, which is just not. President Trump is got the upper hand in Iran. It's just taking, you know, time. In the big grand scheme of everything, this is a very short conflict to give the Iranian people their country back and also to keep the Iranian regime from having a nuclear weapon that they would leverage us.
0: Was there anything in this package that you don't like, you know, something where you had to hold your nose a little bit and say, fine, we'll deal with this battle later?
4: Yeah, I mean, you know, the Senate added a couple of anomalies. One, it was just basically an extension of banning hemp and some marijuana products. And, you know, till December 11th, I didn't think it was worth voting against it for that reason. You know, wishing that we would extend the ban on funding Planned Parenthood, which we did last year, but that had a one-year expiration because of the parliamentarian in the Senate. Wish that would have been in there. So there's always things that you wish would be a little different. But I think that the important thing is this gets it past the election. Let's find out who's going to control the House and the Senate, and then we can go from there.
0: Okay, so then what happens, though, when this thing expires in December?
4: Well, so, you know, either Republicans know we're going to continue to control the House in the next term, or Democrats. So then we'll have to sort that out then, knowing who's going to be in charge come January.
0: Yeah.
4: And that's why the election matters. This election, it's a choice between common sense and communism and craziness. I mean, the Democrat Party has just simply gone off the edge. I'm, you know, being out here in D.C. and actually listening to them talk about it. We had a vote on the floor earlier this week, Kayla, where 200 Democrats voted in favor of socialism. And yesterday we had 200 Democrats vote against capping the Supreme Court seats at 9 seats. I mean, either they want to eliminate the Supreme Court or they want to expand it to 13. And so it's remarkable how different the Democrat Party is today.
0: You know, Congressman, I'm glad you brought that up because you just said it. I mean, the House took up this resolution that essentially condemns socialism, and nearly 200 Democrats voted against it. Explain to me politically, how do you go home in an election year and tell voters you voted against condemning socialism?
4: That's what's remarkable is that this is not even like a binding resolution. This is just a statement of Congress saying we're against socialism, kind of like, you know, saying, you know, we are against President Putin invading Ukraine. I mean, it's a resolution saying this is our position. And 200 Democrats could not say they were against socialism. So that means they're for it. I mean, they are not willing to stand up against the DSA, the Democrats, Socialists of America, the socialist wing of their party, against Abdul Al-Sayed up in Michigan, who's running as a socialist in Michigan. The Democrats can't say we're against that. So they are a party headed towards socialism. I, again, predict that AOC will be their nominee for president in 2028. That's where the Democrat Party is going. It's a very different party than what it used to be. They don't stand up and fight for the union worker, the blue-collar worker, the small business owners anymore. They fight for illegals, and they fight for socialist policies.
0: Okay, then I got to ask, between, you know, the government funding showdown, socialism, and potentially, you know, changing the Supreme Court, was it actually a productive week in Congress or, you know, just a really productive week for campaign commercials?
4: Well, probably, you know, a little of both. But these are big issues, especially extending the budget. Now we know that at least the government's not going to be shut down come October 1st. And that's a big deal because the economy really is chugging along. And, you know, businesses are expanding. Investments are being made. And, you know, we're still seeing, you know, the opportunities are out there. And so I think that's a big deal to get through the election. And then, you know, finally, you know, we continue to the other thing that came up this last week was we're finding out, and what the Trump administration is finding out, is that these truck driving schools, you know, we had the four men south of Fort Wayne that were killed on the roads by an illegal truck driver. We found there are more. These truck driving schools are illegal themselves in some cases, but they're giving out CDLs to illegals. It looks like about 270 driving schools are fraudulent and were shut down by the Trump administration. And so we continue to fight the fight that the Democrats made, this mess that they made with the illegals. They like, for whatever reason, they love illegals in the United States.
0: Yeah, well, I think we both know why that is, Congressman, when it comes to searching for votes. As always, we love checking in with you every Thursday. We'll do it again 1 week from today.
4: Sounds good, Kayla. Thanks for having me on Bobo.
0: That's Congressman Marlon Stutzman. He joins us every Thursday at this time here on the show. Coming up, Josh Williams. He's going to join us next because he's got an update on all things sports, including college football. It officially gets underway tonight. He's got that preview in about 60 seconds from right now here on WoWo 92.3 FM and 1190 AM.
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0: Well, sports time. 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Josh Williams, take it away.
12: All right. Quick peek at Major League Baseball from last night. The Milwaukee Brewers inside the friendly confines, taking on the Chicago Cubbies. Jackson Chourio homered, and the Milwaukee Brewers beat the Cubs 9-5 last night, overcoming a shaky performance from the pitching staff there from Milwaukee. The Chicago White Sox fell to the Houston Astros, second day in a row, 2-0. Cincinnati Reds also got another win, back-to-back now over the San Diego Padres, winning 7-3. Cleveland Guardians, they got thumped by the Toronto Blue Jays 11-0. Of course, we'll see you back at 8:20. We'll get you hyped up for the college football season. Week one is upon us right here on your home for Indiana Hoosiers football.
0: Yeah, baby, I'm here for it. Well, news time, it's 7:54. We've also got Brian Ford here because he's got a roundup on your time saver traffic. For those of you already getting ready to roll out for the Labor Day holiday, we've got everything you need to know before you go, coming up on WoWo. But first, kids, they're back in school, routines have been changing, and before we know it, we'll be talking all things college football, hoodies, and fall. But let's be honest, we've still got plenty of hot Indiana weather left. I mean, just take a look at today's forecast. 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

0: U.S. research entomologist Alex Hart notes,
1: only the male flies are actually contributing to that population suppression. But historically, with New World Screwworm SIT, we've released males and females, producing these female flies that don't help us much.
0: That led ARP and USDA scientists in Texas, with colleagues at North Carolina State University, to develop a new breed of NWS insect, NovoFly.
1: That kills the females as embryos. And this is a selective system, so we can turn it on and off, so we can maintain our colony with males and females to produce male-only flies in that another generation.
0: Regulatory approval through the Environmental Protection Agency and nations with NWS sterile fly production facilities are needed before NovoFly can be produced and released on a wide-scale basis. I'm Rod Bain reporting for the U.S. Department of Agriculture in Washington, D.C.

0: If you're looking at replacing your...
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3: 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Whoa.
4: She was a leading advocate for women's rights. I'm Dave Anthony, Fox News. Gloria Steinem has died at the age of 92 after decades of feminist activism.
5: Gloria Steinem's death was announced on social media by her foundation, which said she died on Wednesday at her home in New York City, quote, surrounded by some of the many who loved her. She co-founded Ms. Magazine and spent decades advocating for women's rights in the workplace, as well as the right to abortion through political organizing. She was honored for her civil rights work with a Presidential Medal of Freedom in 2013.
4: That's Fox's Tony. J. Powers. Six people are recovering in Minneapolis the morning after being injured in a shooting at a high-rise apartment building. Three of them are police officers who responded as people fled.
6: The front doors were busted as I was walking down the ramp. Two different people was laying there, covered in blood.
7: I heard cursing, and then I just heard shot.
4: Two other people were killed by the gunman, who's also dead. It's believed he shot himself during the police response. The manhunt for a cop killer in Georgia ended in South Carolina at a traffic stop.
8: The suspect that was in the vehicle, who was a passenger in the vehicle, shot himself.
4: Anderson County Sheriff Chad McBride says he died at a hospital. Police say the Warmer Springs, Georgia officer killed Tuesday night, Chris Fisher, was shot in an ambush. An hour from now, Lindsey Clancy's jury will deliberate his sixth day at her murder trial. They've told the judge they're deadlocked, considering her insanity defense.
9: Right now, the reason for the disagreement among jurors is unclear. The only question that they've asked so far was to review Lindsey Clancy's prescription pills and the knife used in her attempted suicide after she strangled her three young children.
4: Fox's Nate Foy outside the court in Plymouth, Massachusetts. Iran's gone on the attack again, hitting a country again with American forces stationed there.
10: Targeting Kuwait with missiles and drones. Sirens sounded there, forcing people to take shelter. The event came after President Trump indicated on Wednesday the United States is prepared to strike Iran again when needed.
4: Fox's Trey Yingst. 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
12: 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Thanks so much for starting your day with us. I'm Brian Ford. We have clear skies, 76 degrees across WOWO land. Another round of heat and humidity as a heat advisory remains in effect until 8 this evening. Sun early with a chance of thunderstorms developing later on with a Thursday high in the low 90s. Your 21 Alive First Alert forecast comes up at about 8:07. 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A drunk driver leaves a trail of destruction on a Fort Wayne street, running over a tree and smashing into a parked car. The pickup traveled three blocks before stopping near Lewis and South Anthony, according to Wayne TV. A lawnmower and bicycle were thrown from the bed of the truck, but no one was hurt. Meanwhile, Grant County Commissioner Chuck Poling stands accused of seven categories of criminal misconduct. The allegations include intimidation, illegal surveillance, bribery, and threatening an official's family. Indiana schools are turning to voters as the fight over classroom funding heats up.
13: A record 38 Indiana school districts are pursuing property tax referendums amid funding concerns. The state spends about $3,700 less per student than the national average. Critics are also questioning why $100 million in unspent school tuition funds were sent back to the state surplus. John Simney, WoWo News.
12: The drugs were prescribed to dementia patients, but investigators say Kendra Furr was walking away with them. The Muncie nurse is accused of forging signatures and stealing hydrocodone, morphine, lorazepam, and tramadol. 24 to 27 years behind bars for a Williams County man convicted of multiple child sexual abuse offenses. Levi Favorite also pleaded guilty to the seriousness of what he did, telling the judge, "I belong in prison for quite a while." For some Hoosier families, a trip to the dentist is becoming a financial gamble.
2: A new report from the Indiana Community Action Poverty Institute says high costs and limited access to providers are forcing Hoosiers to skip needed dental care. Families are putting off treatment for themselves and their children, fearing the bills could lead to serious debt. Reporting from the WoWo Newsroom, I'm AC.
12: The Institute's calling on state lawmakers to tackle both affordability and provider access. Hillsdale County Sheriff Scott Hodshire is fighting back after being hit with two felonies. Hodshire says he did nothing criminal while helping an out-of-state agency. Prosecutors accuse him of tipping off a suspect's family about a search warrant. A trusted medical portal is becoming the latest disguise for a very personal scam.
14: Scammers are impersonating MyChart with fake rewards and bogus medical results, trying to steal credit card numbers and login credentials. The Better Business Bureau says that stolen information can expose billing details and fuel more targeted scams. Victor Garcia, WoWo News.
12: The News Watch continues now at 8.

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7: Hey, thanks, Brian. Woboland, good morning. Welcome on in here to our Thursday edition of Fort Wayne's Morning News. I am your host, KB, and a little bit of relief from this heat is on the way. And when I say little, I do mean ever so slightly, my friends. Welcome on in here to Fort Wayne's Morning News. I am your host, KB. Let's get you out the door with the quick peek at that forecast. Today is still going to be hot and muggy with highs in the low 90s and a heat index value pushing near 100, but it doesn't look like we're going to surpass 100. So, you know, we got that going for us. Some scattered showers are also possible later on today, and those could bring a little bit of temporary relief from the heat. Friday and Saturday, same story. Both days bring some chances for scattered storms with highs dropping into the 80s. Again, both Friday and Saturday. Now, the good news comes Sunday, Monday. We're going to be clear, off and on sunshine, with highs hanging in the 80s. So for your actual Labor Day holiday, you should be good to go there. And if you are one of the many people hitting the road for the Labor Day weekend, stick with me because I've got everything you need to know before you go. But coming up right now, it's really been the story here in our neck of the woods. Reactions still pouring in after Fort Wayne City Council's vote against funding for the proposed Anchor Resource Center. We're going to get into some of those reactions. Plus, I might have my own coming up next here on WoWo. But first, it is back to school season here in Northeast Indiana. And whether you have kids back in school or not, this time of year always just kind of feels like a reset. 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

0: So we'll talk about that and much more Thursday, 3 to 6 on WoWo.
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2: Reactions are still pouring in after Fort Wayne City Council voted 5-3 against funding for the proposed Anchor Resource Center. And now the five councilmen who voted no are explaining exactly why. So Paul Ensley, Russ Yale, Nathan Hartman, Marty Bender, Tom Freistoff, they all released basically this joint, I'm going to call it a letter. They released this joint letter yesterday pushing back this idea that voting against the Anchor somehow means they don't care about homelessness. And I am right there with them on this. And I do. I think that's an important distinction. It's getting lost in some of this reaction. And quite frankly, I'm surprised by it. This was not a vote on whether homeless people deserve help. It was a vote on this proposal and this appropriation of taxpayer dollars. Because here's what I want you to do. I want you to completely take homelessness out of the conversation for a second. Drug addiction, mental illness, take all of it out of the conversation. If this were a proposal for, let's say, a new transportation hub, a community center, I don't know, a restaurant, any major facility, and council was being asked to put millions of dollars behind it, while there were still questions about things like the operating budget, staffing, security, construction costs, the location, neighborhood impacts, and exactly who is ultimately responsible when problems outside the property, what would we seriously say? Oh, close enough. Yeah, go ahead, guys. Vote yes. Of course we wouldn't say that. And that's exactly the point these five councilmen who voted no are making now. You can believe Fort Wayne needs to do more to address homelessness and still believe that this particular plan wasn't ready for millions of taxpayer dollars. Those two things are not mutually exclusive. In fact, the five councilmen are now calling for the city to look at putting resources toward existing providers while bringing more stakeholders to the table to figure out what comes next. So, you know, disagree with their vote, debate the location, debate whether they're concerned, but let's at least debate what they actually voted on. Make sure we get that right. This was not a referendum on compassion. It was an appropriation vote on a specific proposal. And council's job, quite frankly, isn't to ask whether the cause sounds worthy. Their job isn't to decide that. Their job is to decide whether their proposal is worthy of your money.
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3: We have clear skies, 76 degrees. I'm Brian Ford. Here's what's trending at 8:16. The grill brush had one job, clean the grill without becoming part of dinner. Now, more than 3.6 million Cuisinart brushes are recalled because metal bristles can break loose and wind up in your food. There are 54 reported incidents, including three people who needed medical treatment. These brushes were sold for years at Walmart, Amazon, and other major retailers. A barbecue tool should leave the grill cleaner. It should not leave you wondering whether your steak came with hardware. And the universe had just delivered Thomas Fahmy a spectacular demonstration of terrible odds. Lightning hit him while he was walking to the dentist in Staten Island. He fell, felt the pain and numbness, went to the hospital, and somehow escaped serious injury. 3 days later, he bought a Mega Millions ticket. That's not really gambling. That's a man looking at lightning and thinking, well, we're really on a hot streak. The doctors cleared him. Probability, though, remains unconvinced. And the question was about lithium batteries. A perfectly ordinary airport question. The answer could have been no. But instead, a 33-year-old passenger allegedly added, but I have a bomb, and then explained he was joking. Well, at Miami International, that joke bought him a conversation with law enforcement, a luggage sweep by a bomb dog, and an arrest. The bag was clean. The joke was not. Airports have many ways to ruin your travel day. Volunteering a bomb joke just remains one of the more efficient ones. WOBO News time now is 8:17. Time saver traffic and weather together every 10 minutes during Fort Wayne's morning news. Well, from the Craigville Appliance Traffic Center, we've got a pair of real problem spots. Right now, the major one, that's going to be I-469. Southbound, we've got a pair of crashes. It's jamming you up from the Stellhorn Road overpass. Northbound, we've got Gawker's delays. Those are kicking in right about US 30. Once you break out of that, though, you will be fine there. And in the southwest side of Fort Wayne, we have got some blockage. Homestead Road at US 24. Some jamming up going on out there inbound. They should have that wreck cleared out of there very shortly, but still seeing some minor delays. Next check from the Craigville Appliance Traffic Center comes up within 10 minutes. Craigville Appliance, now with a second location right here in Fort Wayne at 3539 North Clinton Street, just south of Glenbrook Square. 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
6: From 21 Alive, I'm meteorologist Liz Bradham with your forecast. Another hot day in store, 92 with a feels-like temperature close to 100 this afternoon. We'll stay mostly sunny, but there is a chance for a few stray storms, mainly north of Allen County. Tonight, we're mainly clear with a low of 71, upper 80s for tomorrow. I'm meteorologist Liz Bradham from 21 Alive on WOWO 92.3 FM at 1190 AM.
2: Hey, thanks, Liz. Right now we got clear skies, 79 degrees off the world-famous WOWO fire escape. WOWO News time, it's 8:19. Josh Williams has the update on everything happening in the sports world, including, yes, college football. He's about to get you real hyped coming up in about 60 seconds. But first, Cruise Auctions is back in Auburn. I know I'm hyped for that. The tradition continues. Yes, this Labor Day weekend, it is here, the Auburn Fall Labor Day Auction and Show happening today through the 5th at the legendary Cruise Auctions Auction Park in Auburn. The doors open at 9 a.m. The auction gets underway at 10 a.m. And this one is big. We're talking more than 300 cars crossing the auction block. Plus, what I'd argue is the best car show in the Midwest. And listen, there is just something about the energy of a cruise auction. I've actually had the chance to host their YouTube channel now for about 6 years, and there is just something about watching the cars roll across the block, the bidding start, and waiting for the hammer to drop. 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
9: Well, KB, the wait is over. Football is back. The stadium lights are going to be coming on. The bands are going to be striking up, and the crowds are going to be roaring. And across the country, millions of fans are ready to live and die with every snap, every hit, and every touchdown. You better believe the rivalries will be renewed, and new stars will emerge. Championship dreams will be born. Just ask us Penn State fans. And for the next few months, well, Saturdays, they belong to college football.
10: Think of all that time. 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Early mornings on the levee. Late nights in the film room. 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Every bump in the road, every moment of ecstasy, every moment of doubt, years wondering, is it all worth it? It's all led to this.
11: Man, I got this.
10: It's a 60-minute drive for a 60-minute game. After all the miles we've traveled, we're almost there. After all the hours we've worked, one more can make us legends. After all that time, this is our time.
9: Three games tonight. You got Massachusetts, Rutgers, Eastern Illinois, Minnesota, UAB, Illinois. Then tomorrow, you got the Purdue Boilermakers playing host to Indiana State. You got Michigan State hosting Toledo and USC and Fresno State. Then on Saturday, how about this? You got a full lineup, Ohio State, Ball State. You got IU taking on North Texas. You got our Maize and Blue up there in Ann Arbor playing host to Western Michigan. And, of course, on Sunday, you have Notre Dame taking on Wisconsin at Lambeau Field. Ooh, I'm going to be fat and happy over the weekend because I'm not going to leave my couch, I'll tell you that much, right now. So enjoy it. We'll get you really hyped up tomorrow morning in your first look at sports because we'll have some football games to recap tonight. We'll see you at 8:50 for a final look at sports right here on your home for Indiana Hoosiers football.
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2: 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Chris, everyone wants to talk about gas prices right now, and I get it. We're all getting ready for some Labor Day holiday travel. So how are our gas prices shaping up?
14: Well, the oil prices are pushing higher, KB, for a fourth straight day as tensions in the Middle East outweighed Trump's comments downplaying the latest round of hostilities, because he said it might not last too long, and global bond yields were stable, but they were retreating slightly. We need those interest rates to come down a little bit so we can afford more of those things that we have with our credit cards and our home prices and values and everything else. So when you look at where we are for this weekend, it's probably going to stay fairly steady. You might want to get your gas now, and instead of maybe having a 5 to 10 cent increase on your gas, but you got to be low on gas. I mean, I tell people all the time. I said you can't fill your gas tank up if it's already filled up.
2: True that, Chris. Very good point made by you, my friend. We will chat again tomorrow.
14: All right. See you tomorrow.
2: That's financial advisor Chris Moore from Moore Wealth Management. Speaking of our gas tanks, Brian, how are we doing on the roadways this morning?
3: Yeah, Kayla, we have got a very serious problem right now on the east outer belt. I-469 now jamming up all the way to State Road 37 southbound. This is going to be because of a pair of blocking crashes southbound on I-469 just before the US 24 interchange. Northbound, you are still jammed up all the way back to about US 30. That's going to be because of some slowdown, some Gawker's delays there. But also, we've got a report that one vehicle was at least partially up on the median wall itself. We're keeping an eye on that for you to be sure. Other previous crashes have all cleared up. US 24 Homestead Road looks much better than it did. Next check from the Craigville Appliance Traffic Center comes up within 10 minutes. Craigville Appliance now with a second location right here in Fort Wayne at 3539 North Clinton Street, just south of Glenbrook Square. 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
6: From 21 Alive, I'm meteorologist Liz Bradham with your forecast. Another hot day in store, 92, with a feels-like temperature close to 100 this afternoon. We'll stay mostly sunny, but there is a chance for a few stray storms, mainly north of Allen County. Tonight, we're mainly clear with a low of 71, upper 80s for tomorrow. I'm meteorologist Liz Bradham from 21 Alive on WoWo 92.3 FM at 1190 AM.
15: Good morning, I'm Jared White with Ag News Headlines on Brownfield. Scott Pickett with Michigan Corn says the state has an opportunity to build the infrastructure needed to support sustainable aviation and maritime fuel expansion.
16: The only international port in the Midwest, 30 miles away, one of the largest airports in the United States. That one airport utilizes 1.6 million gallons of fuel every day.
15: John Bode, CEO of the Corn Refiners Association, sees the ag bioeconomy as an important part of national security.
17: China did that 20 years ago, and China has been building overcapacity in biomanufacturing.
15: Ag Secretary Brooke Rollins says the U.S. has made significant progress in the fight against New World screwworm.
18: As of today, 90 days in, there are only 2 active cases in Texas, only 47 total.
15: And the U.S. Energy Information Administration says U.S. ethanol production and stocks both dipped slightly last week. I'm Jared White for Brownfield.
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3: We have clear skies, 76 degrees across WoWo land. Look for another round of heat and humidity. A heat advisory remains in effect until 8 this evening. Early sun, thunderstorms possible later with a Thursday high in the low 90s. Good morning, I'm Brian Ford. 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Coming up in the news at the half hour on WoWo, 92.3 FM and 1190 AM. Chaos on the Near East Side last night as a drunk driver turns a trip into a contact sport. An Indiana County Commissioner's neck deep in corruption charges, including allegations of threats. The Southern Michigan sheriff facing felony charges we told you about. Well, he says there's nothing to it and he's not going anywhere. And when you buy a fat loss supplement, antidepressants and dangerous chemicals usually aren't what you bargain for. Now one major name is under recall for exactly that. Details on these stories and more coming up. Right now, national and global coverage continues at 8:32 with the latest from Fox News.
19: News. I'm Therese Crowley. Minneapolis mayor praising the police still struggling from defunding. Three officers injured responding to an active shooter at a high-rise apartment who shot seven people in all. Two civilian victims died. The gunman shot himself after police responded.
20: I can't emphasize enough how dangerous this situation was and how heroic our officers were in their response.
19: Mayor Jacob Frey. The Lindsay Clancy jurors back for day six of deliberations after telling Judge Sullivan a second time they were unable to reach a verdict. He applied the so-called dynamite charge, telling them no jury is as qualified to find the right verdict and if the mother was in control when she killed her three children. Heartbroken family in Greensboro, North Carolina. Their 13-year-old Caden, a picture of health, collapsed and died of cardiac arrest at football practice. 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
3: WoWo News, time is 8:33. A suspected drunk driver leaves a three-block trail of wreckage through Fort Wayne, taking out a tree, hitting a parked car, and dumping a lawnmower and bicycle into the road. The pickup finally stopped near Lewis and South Anthony. No other injuries were reported. A Grant County commissioner allegedly accessed county cameras nearly 5,000 times in just 3 months, and that's only part of the investigation. Chuck Poling also faces allegations of threats, bribery, and abuse of power. His fellow commissioners have taken away his control of county operations. A popular weight loss product is off the market after testing found two hidden ingredients that could be deadly.
21: LipoFit Extreme Fat Burner 2.0 was recalled nationwide after FDA testing found undeclared fluoxetine and DNP. DNP is a toxic chemical not approved for any use in dietary supplements. The product was sold online and could cause dangerous heart problems, including cardiac arrest. Laura Smith, WoWo News.
3: Forged signatures, missing prescription drugs, then a nurse allegedly peeling out when confronted with a drug test. Kendra Furr is accused of stealing medications from dementia patients at a Muncie assisted living facility. A tailgating complaint quickly became a high-speed pursuit on I-65, with a fleeing driver hitting more than 130 miles per hour. The Infiniti crashed and rolled four or five times. The driver claimed he wasn't driving, although he was the only occupant in the car, and says he has no idea who was. Scott Hodshire says he's not guilty and he's not stepping aside. The Hillsdale County Sheriff says he never knowingly interfered with another agency's investigation. He's charged with obstruction of justice and misconduct in office. Hodshire says he expects to be fully exonerated. The News Watch continues now at 8:34. Michigan colleges are betting that faster can also mean smarter.
22: Four Michigan colleges are offering three-year bachelor's degrees with 90 credits instead of the traditional 120. Davenport University says the streamlined program could save students more than $30,000. Critics warn cutting credits could narrow students' education. Tommy Lee, WoWo News.
3: The programs must meet the same accreditation standards as traditional degrees. A suspect's been charged in the hit-and-run that hospitalized Ohio Congresswoman Marcy Kaptur and a staffer. Investigators said 23-year-old Jaheim Wright was driving twice the speed limit in heavy rain when he lost control and crossed the center line. He then ran from the scene and remains at large. Hoosiers with old tax debts have just days left to wipe that slate clean.
0: Indiana's tax amnesty program ends September 9th. Eligible taxpayers can avoid penalties, interest, and collection fees by paying the base tax or setting up a payment plan. The program covers certain liabilities from before 2024, with payment plans due by June 7th. Catherine Segal, WoWo News.
3: The state says that deadline will not be extended. Two former Ohio State faculty members are among the missing in Nepal after catastrophic flooding and mudslides. Rao and Vasu Anava had set out on a retirement trip with plans to visit family in India. They were part of a tour group exploring the Himalayan region when those mudslides occurred. 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Time saver traffic and weather together every 10 minutes during Fort Wayne's morning news. From the Craigville Appliance Traffic Center, the major problem spot we are dealing with this morning. This is going to be on the east outer belt. I-469 jammed solid all the way from State Road 37 south to US 24. This is going to be because of a pair of blocking crashes on I-469 southbound just before the US 24 interchange. Do avoid that area. Find an alternate route around that. Do not try to get on I-469. The big four, Washington, Jefferson, Lafayette, and Clinton, looking good getting in out and through downtown. Checking the jam cams right now, I-69 traffic volume a bit lighter than normal. Everything lining up good though. If you're Indy bound, 90 minutes from the Ford to 465, 38 minutes to and from the Michigan line if you're north of Fort Wayne. Once again, I-469 an absolute mess southbound between State Road 37 and US 24. Northbound, you're on the brakes there all the way from US 30 to just past US 24. You will break out well before the Stellhorn Road overpass, and then it's clear all the way to 469. And if we take a look at the Indiana Toll Road and the Ohio Turnpike. Severe clear across the top of the Hoosier and the Buckeye State for now. Smooth sailing Chicago to Toledo and back again. 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
6: From 21 Alive, I'm meteorologist Liz Bradham with your forecast. Another hot day in store, 92 with a feels-like temperature close to 100 this afternoon. We'll stay mostly sunny, but there is a chance for a few stray storms, mainly north of Allen County. Tonight, we're mainly clear with a low of 71, upper 80s for tomorrow. I'm meteorologist Liz Bradham from 21 Alive on WoWo 92.3 FM at 1190 AM.
3: And right now, we have winds out of the southwest at about 5, clear skies across WoWo Land. It's 75 degrees in Van Wert, 76 at your severe weather station. 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Open this morning at 10, Rainbow Furniture. And the Thursday edition of Fort Wayne's Morning News continues now with Kayla Blakesley and Josh Williams. 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
2: Finally, a little bit of relief from the heat. Good morning, WoWo Land. I am KB. Welcome on in here to Fort Wayne's Morning News. Now, when I say a little bit of relief, I mean ever so slightly. Let's definitely get you out the door with a look at this forecast, because I know so many of you are getting ready to leave for the extended long Labor Day holiday. So today is still going to be a little hoggy with highs in the low 90s and heat index values just pushing near 100. We should stay below 100, so we got that going for us there. But some scattered showers are also likely today. The bulk of them, they're trending north of Fort Wayne, but hey, you know how that stuff goes. And those showers, though, could bring a little temporary relief from the heat. And then Friday and Saturday both bring chances for some scattered storms with highs dropping into the upper 80s. So definitely keep your eye on the radar if you do plan to head out for the extended holiday weekend. But man, come Monday, take note of this. Beautiful weather on tap for Sunday and Monday. We will be partly sunny and have most of our temperatures hanging around the 80 degree mark both Sunday and Monday. So definitely some good looking weather as we approach Labor Day weekend. Right now we got clear skies, 80 degrees already off the world famous WoWo fire escape. Coming up this morning, I want to take a moment to recognize recognize the Hoosier State for recognizing 23 Golden Hoosiers for their outstanding service to their communities. And I can't help but think that this recognition comes at a particularly interesting time here in our neck of the woods with all of the conversations we've had surrounding the Anchor Resource Center. Yeah, I've got a bit of an update on both coming up straight ahead here on Whoa Whoa.
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2: I want to give you a good Fort Wayne story this morning, but there's actually a bigger conversation wrapped up in this one. So 23 Hoosiers were honored at the State House yesterday with the Golden Hoosier Award. And this is not just some kind of participation trophy, okay? The award dates back to 2008 and is the highest honor bestowed by Indiana's lieutenant governor on a senior citizen, recognizing Hoosiers 65 and older who have demonstrated years and years of service and commitment to their communities. And one of this year's recipients is right here in Fort Wayne. His name is Tim Stauffer. Big old shout out and congratulations to him. But Tim founded the Heart of the City Mission Foundation back in 2010 after years of serving as a pastor. I mean, listen to what this organization is already actively doing here in our neck of the woods. Their food rescue program provides more than 600 meals every single week. They've offered bicycle repair courses, which I think is great because this helps people get reliable transportation. education. Tim has mentored kids from childhood all the way through college, and every Christmas Eve, he's out there personally helping deliver food to families who need it most. So yeah, definitely a big congratulations to Tim Stauffer. This is very well deserved, and I love that he's from right here in Fort Wayne. But I also think his recognition comes at an interesting time for Fort Wayne, because as you know, I mean, we just spent months and months debating this anchor resource center that was being proposed for downtown, and city council ultimately said no to that particular funding proposal. And I have said repeatedly that was not a vote against helping people. It was a vote against that proposal and that appropriation. Well, here's an organization that's already been here, already doing the work, already feeding hundreds of people every single week, and has been since 2010. Maybe while Fort Wayne figures out what comes next, you know, after this anchor vote, organizations like Heart of the City deserve a bigger seat at the table. And perhaps more support from those of us who say we want to help. Because rejecting one proposal doesn't mean you stop looking for solutions. Sometimes the solution, or hey, maybe at least a part of it, may already be quietly working right in front of you. Like Tim Stauffer at Heart of the City. So big old congratulations to all 23 Hoosiers, and one of the highest honors that the Indiana Lieutenant Governor can bestow upon them on a senior citizen. All 23 Golden Hoosiers, you deserve the utmost congratulations for your years and years of dedication of service and commitment to all of your communities. Well, news time, it's 8:45. Coming up, a live look at your top trending stories. Stay with us here on WoWo.
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3: We have clear skies, 76 degrees. Good morning, I'm Brian Ford. Here's what's trending at 8:47. Nothing says outdoor cooking like checking your hamburger for loose metal. More than 3.6 million Cuisinart grill brushes are now covered by an expanding recall after wire bristles were reported coming loose and sticking to food or the grill. There have been 54 medical reports, including 3 emergency treatment cases. The brushes were sold at Walmart, Amazon, and elsewhere. The product had one assignment: clean the grill. It turns out the bristles were just a little too committed to the job. Well, getting struck by lightning and surviving is the kind of event that should make you reconsider your relationship with probability. Thomas Famy got hit in the foot, went to the hospital, spent the night, and walked out without serious injury. Then came the logical next step, Mega Millions. Because once lightning's already found you, apparently the natural conclusion is, let's see what the numbers are doing. The lightning strike was extraordinarily unlikely. The lottery ticket, well, it was optimistic. Fate had already spent the big surprise. And the question was designed to prevent trouble before the flight, that is, about NiCad batteries or lithium batteries. Instead, one passenger allegedly created a whole new category of trouble with 4 words: I have a bomb. He says he was joking. The luggage was checked by a canine and came up clean. He did not. The lesson here is beautifully simple. Airport security, not the audience you want for experimental comedy. It landed him in jail instead of his destination. WoWo News Time now is 8:49. 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Time saver traffic and weather together every 10 minutes during Fort Wayne's morning news. Well, from the Craigville Appliance Traffic Center, one big problem spot we've got right now. This is the East Outer Belt, I-469. You are jammed solid southbound from State Road 37 all the way to US 24. That's going to be because of a pair of blocking crashes just before the US 24 interchange. Northbound, we're still seeing those jam ups starting at about US 30. That is going to be largely due to Gawker's delays and a vehicle that is up toward the barricade wall. Other than that, things looking overall good. The Big Four, Washington, Jefferson, Lafayette, and Clinton, still okay getting you in, out, and through downtown. I-69, the Indiana Toll Road, and the Ohio Turnpike, all in good shape for now. 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
6: From 21 Alive, I'm meteorologist Liz Bradham with your forecast. Another hot day in store, 92 with a feels like temperature close to 100 this afternoon. We'll stay mostly sunny, but there is a chance for a few stray storms, mainly north of Allen County. Tonight, we're mainly clear with a low of 71, upper 80s for tomorrow. I'm meteorologist Liz Bradham from 21 Alive on WOWO 92.3 FM at 1190 AM.
2: Hey, thanks, Liz. Right now, we got clear skies, sunshine, 80 degrees off the world-famous WOWO fire escape. But news time, it's 8:51. Coming up, Josh Williams back up to the microphone with one last live look at the sports world. Yes, college football is upon us. He's got a preview 60 seconds from right now.
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16: All right, well, let's get you caught up with some news here happening in the sports world. Down in Indianapolis, Laquon Treadwell. He was one of many players to make the Colts roster who wasn't sure whether or not they'd have a spot at the end of the preseason. But Treadwell made the cut, and he will wear number 13. Oddly enough, though, that was Keenan Allen's number with the Chargers. And, well, Treadwell told the press yesterday that he and Allen spoke about it a few times, and he said that Allen is good with Treadwell keeping the number. Although I think that Keenan Allen probably has a little bit bigger things to deal with right now, that DUI charge last week, than deciding whether or not he should be able to keep the number 13. So, Colts preseason over with. We are a few weeks away from the start of the NFL season. It's hard to believe that, but for now, all eyes will be on college football. We'll be here bright and early tomorrow morning at 5:20 to get you hyped up and ready to go for your college football weekend and recap tonight's three Big Ten games and two top 25 games. We're here listening to your home for Indiana Hoosiers football.
2: 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It's 8:53. 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
2: 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It's 8:56. That means we're checking with Brian Ford for an update on our time saver traffic. Brian, we've got quite the issue going on. What's happening?
3: Yeah, Kayla, we've got fresh trouble right now. This is going to be west of Fort Wayne. US 30 eastbound at Felger Road. We've got a two-vehicle crash blocking right in front of the Amazon Distribution Center. That is jamming you up quite a ways back on US 30, almost to O'Day Road, it looks like, at least right now. Maybe a little bit further on even than that. And on the east outer belt, I-469 southbound, completely jammed up. You are at a standstill southbound all the way from State Road 37 through the US 24 interchange. That is because of a pair of blocking crashes southbound 469 right before the US 24 exit ramp itself. Stay out of that area. Completely avoid it as much as possible. 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It's with Catherine Segal in the 3 o'clock news. 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
6: From 21 Alive, I'm meteorologist Liz Bradham with your forecast. Another hot day in store, 92, with a feels-like temperature close to 100 this afternoon. We'll stay mostly sunny, but there is a chance for a few stray storms, mainly north of Allen County. Tonight, we're mainly clear with a low of 71, upper 80s for tomorrow. I'm meteorologist Liz Bradham from 21 Alive on WoWo 92.3 FM at 1190 AM.
18: Farmers, whether in the middle of harvest or just beginning, Dan Needed of the National Education Center for Agricultural Safety says make safety checks of machinery and have personal protection and safety equipment available prior to the start of harvest for each season, for each day.
20: We always want to take a look at fire extinguishers that are in the shed and in the combine. Are they charged? Are they ready to go? The first aid kits. Do you have a farm first aid kit that's stocked and ready to go?
18: Needed adds, if a grower's area uses 911 signs for emergency notification,
20: have a notebook in every vehicle that might go from farmstead to farmstead because farmers are now renting more property than ever before. So if you have an emergency that you can get that 911 sign and be able to give them that 911 number right away, which is going to tell the dispatcher what fire department, what ambulance, what law enforcement agency to be able to respond.
18: I'm Rod Bain reporting for the U.S. Department of Agriculture in Washington, D.C.
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4: How long can they keep going? I'm Dave Anthony, Fox News. That is the big question in Massachusetts, where in a few minutes, Lindsay Clancy's jury will return to court to start a sixth day of deliberations considering her insanity defense in the murder of her three young children.
5: After lunch yesterday, the jury informed the court that they still cannot reach a unanimous decision, which then led the judge to give them the Tui Rodriguez charge, which instructs them to continue deliberating. And it's a final warning from the judge before a possible mistrial.
4: Fox's Dane Foy outside the court in Plymouth. Three police officers is expected to make a full recovery in Minneapolis. Among the six injured in the deadly shooting at a high-rise apartment building, two of the three cops were hit by bullets.
7: I can't emphasize enough how dangerous this situation was and how heroic our officers were in their response.
4: Mayor Jacob Frey, two other people were shot and killed by a gunman who's also dead. It's believed he shot himself after police got involved. Iran has retaliated again to two U.S. days of strikes, and President Trump warns,
19: we're prepared to do another one anytime we want.
4: Iranian drones and missiles were launched at Kuwait, where some American forces are stationed, but that incoming fire was intercepted, something Vice President Vance may be asked about at a White House briefing later today. As oil prices go up again, almost 2%, gas up a nickel the last 2 days. AAA's national average for regular now $4.14 per gallon. A women's rights advocate has died. Gloria Steinem, at the age of 92.
21: Her foundation announcing her death in an online post. They say she died peacefully in her New York City home.
4: That's Fox's Chanley Painter.
21: Steinem rose to fame during the late 1960s and 1970s as a feminist activist. In 2013, she was awarded the Presidential Medal of Freedom. Steinem was widowed and never had children of her own, but was the stepmother of four children, including actor Christian Bale.
4: America's listening to Fox News.
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3: We have sunny skies, 78 degrees at 9:03 on this Thursday, September 3rd. Good morning. I'm Brian Ford. Here's what's happening. A heat advisory will remain in effect until 8 this evening for the entire region. It'll be in the low 90s, but feel like 100. Thunderstorms are possible later on. Some could be severe. A suspected drunk driver leaves a three-block trail of wreckage through Fort Wayne, taking out a tree, hitting a parked car, and dumping a lawnmower and bicycle into the road. The pickup finally stopped near Lewis and South Anthony. No one was injured. Thousands of camera logins, alleged bribery, and threats against an official's family. A Grant County commissioner's under fire. The misconduct reports names of seven categories of alleged criminal wrongdoing against Chuck Poling. His fellow commissioners have stripped him of control over county operations. And a 21-year-old Williams County man's been sentenced to as much as 27 years in prison for crimes involving children. Levi Favorite was convicted of voyeurism and four offenses involving sexually oriented material featuring a minor. News is brought brought to you by Felger Hart Residential Services, your independent American Standard heating and air conditioning dealer. 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
10: From 21 Alive, I'm meteorologist Liz Bradham with your forecast. Another hot day in store, 92 with a feels-like temperature close to 100 this afternoon. We'll stay mostly sunny, but there is a chance for a few stray storms, mainly north of Allen County. Tonight, we're mainly clear with a low of 71, upper 80s for tomorrow. I'm meteorologist Liz Bradham from 21 Alive on WoWo 92.3.

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4: Bethany Miller is the Director of Communications for the National Religious Broadcasters. She is also the editor of the Conservator, and she is also, she does opinion pieces for Daily Wire, and she just did an opinion piece for us, and it is so good. This is such a well thought out and very concerning, article about what we're seeing with Lindsey Clancy, Luigi Mangione, and women. And so, she's been talking to some of our producers, we're friends, and I think it was Michaela said, you should write this article. And so she did, and it's posted right now. It just came out at glennbeck.com. Bethany, welcome. Thank you for this great think piece. Do you want to explain it real quick on what your theory is on it?
5: Hey, Glenn, thanks for having me. Yeah, essentially, I think we've all been wondering at the heart of all of these trials is what is the state of American women today? And I haven't been seeing anybody just report and talk about where did we get the mindset of women? And I do think that it has been brewing for decades. I mean, from the millennial movement of the Me Too and the therapeutic culture and my truth is the only truth. This has been brewing from some time. And for those of us who are even religious, this is a Garden of Eve problem. I mean, we know that women lean a certain way, same with men, and we are gifted and fashioned in certain ways, and the secular politics can weaponize those scenes. We've seen masculinity and the topic of it get radicalized. Now we're seeing it with women, and it started with the abortion conversation, and now it is growing. We're seeing it with Lindsey Clancy, and again, over and over and over again, it's been, why are women responding this way? And instead of just jumping all the way, pendulum swinging and saying, okay, well, on the right, we're going to say women can't vote. I don't think that's going to answer the problem because at the end of the day, it's not a voting issue. This is a cultural problem because even if you were to take away the vote, we're still going to have women attempting to murder their children. Like, I can't believe the day and age we live in, but that is exactly kind of the root of the problem. I wrote about this in this piece, just talking about how women tend to weaponize what God made them to be true, good, and beautiful, their empathy, their relational. And when they are using those things for good, it can be a powerful thing. But we're seeing it today, and the left is capitalizing on it, manipulating women's lenses of empathy and of relation, and in using that to get them to respond empathetically in a weaponized empathy to what's happening with Lindsey Clancy. So instead of going, hey, what's black and white here? This woman killed her children, therefore justice must be served. They're saying, hey, actually, she struggled with postpartum depression and she was anxious, and so let's blame the man. Or I can see myself in her, therefore me condemning her is condemning myself. And so you see how that is slowly being weaponized, and it's all doing it through our culture and through our media. So in my long form piece, I'm talking about exactly that and how that has formalized in both the Lindsey Clancy trial and the Luigi Mangione trial, and how this has kind of been an ancient problem.
4: Yeah, I think one of the things that you talked about that really stood out to me was the difference between I understand you and I agree with you. And the blurring of that line, I mean, that's what has people, you know, holding newborns, women holding newborns and posting same Lindsay or pushing a stroller outside of her trial, chanting that she's innocent. I mean, I don't think guys are wrong to say, wait a minute, I have to ask you some more questions. If we're serious about getting married, how do you feel on this? Because you can clearly say, and this is my standpoint, I'm not in the trial room, so I don't know. Justice has to be done, but I also know there is, you know, mental illness is real. And I can understand, because my mother went through really bad mental illness, et cetera, et cetera. And so I can understand her, but that doesn't mean I agree with her. And women seem to be going very dark, like Luigi Mangione. That is terrifying to me, that they're practically throwing themselves at this murderer because they're like, yeah, well, he's been abused by the system and I've been abused by the system.
5: Exactly. And, you know, I've been seeing some reports come out, too, saying a majority of women tune into true crime podcasts. A majority of women are reading some types of fiction and fantasy. And so the state of our women today, this is the type of entertainment and narratives that they inherit and consume on a daily basis. And that we've seen kind of maybe weaponize the way that they're thinking about these things. And I talk a lot about this. I'm Gen Z, but I'm like the last of the Gen Z cohort who has had a separation of digital reality. So to me, I can see the online reality and I can see the actual physical reality. And I think with social media being like, we're seeing headlines about the Iranian war and on X and on Instagram, and that's how we consume reality today. I think that we are no longer seeing a separation of the two. We can't see a difference between what is digital, what is real. And then we've got, you see AI and you're like, is that even real? And so discernment, I even just think beyond just the gender wars, discernment is something we're losing as the American public, of trying to figure out, think clearly and think black and white. And it goes exactly back to, then it gets weaponized with women even more so, because they can't go as far as saying, I understand what she's going through, but then can't stop and go, but that can't affirm what she did. I don't know how many times we have to say on air, I mean, everyone is saying it within the base, but she had to strangle each one of her children. I can't even, like, I had to turn the TV off when I was watching the trial, and even hearing Patrick Clancy's 911 call, like hearing how it is just how chilling that is. But women can't seem to get in. I think if you were to talk to most of these women who make these TikTok videos, they probably aren't tuning into the full trial. And you'll notice that they're in the comments just wanting to combat you. They get so defensive and emotional, and it is completely just on.
4: So is this a performance? Is this itself mental illness? What the hell is happening?
5: I think it is. I think it's also just in a time of identification. I talked about this in my article. Women want to identify with something. They want to relate to something. They want to belong to something. And I think they see that type of rallying around Lindsay, which is why we're seeing rallies outside her court case, because they're saying, hey, like with the Luigi case, I've been, like you said, I've also been hurt by the healthcare system. And this guy, what he did was heroic. And because they're not seeing anything else. They're not seeing anything else with healthcare.
4: I think that's it. You're too young to remember this, but this is exactly what happened with O.J. Simpson. People wanted to send a message that blacks had been mistreated, that blacks were always considered guilty. And so the black community rallied around O.J. Simpson, no matter what the trial evidence said. And later the jurors said, yeah, we did do that, and I kind of regret it now. But they were wanting to send a message. Is that the same thing that's happening here?
5: I think it is. I think women for so long have felt that they're not getting represented within postpartum specifically. And I think that's why we're seeing so many women come out and support her. And they're saying, hey, me too. It's the Me Too movement all over again. But when Me Too was launched, we didn't have the digital age we have today. We've got TikTok and short form content like no other. I mean, it's the same. And that's why I wrote in my piece, it's the same thing. Like Ecclesiastes says, there's nothing new under the sun. It's the same narrative over and over and over and again. And if we don't correct this, if we don't answer the cultural problem of this is the type of, this is women what we're dealing with. This is how they think. If we don't get get ahead of this. And if the answer is only to just repeal the 19th, this is not going to solve the problem. This is not going to solve the problem. This is a cultural issue.
4: No, we're not going to repeal the 19th. However, I will tell you that I don't know. I wouldn't even begin to know how to date today if I were young. I wouldn't know how to filter. I wouldn't, you know, everything seems like it's a booby trap now for guys. And, you know, when a guy can get in trouble for saying, hey, we're kind of serious now, we're thinking about marriage, where do you stand on this? And for her to say, you know, I agree with her, I think she's innocent, and then be strident on it instead of having a conversation like, look, I think this is real and I don't know because I'm not in the trial, but I think this is real and we just have to be really careful and not being able to have any kind of nuance. I got to tell you, I would back away from that relationship immediately because I don't know who you are. I don't know. How are you even making decisions? You don't know this for a fact. And all of a sudden you're strident on this issue. So I agree with guys. I think you're actually smart to say, yeah, I don't think I can be in a relationship with you anymore. And I hate to say that because it's just breaking people up, but I don't know how to judge women anymore.
5: Yeah, I'm with you on that. And honestly, I'm grateful to see some young men step up and say this. I'm going to use this as a litmus test to get a read on what my girlfriend is doing. And so I'm grateful that young men are opening up to this. I am grateful for the direction that young men are going and are responding in this way, because it has become, we've seen young men get radicalized and now we're seeing them go in the right direction. And so I do think that what we've done with young men and seen them wake up to the chaos and see them, you know, vote in a certain way and then start returning to churches, whether it's Orthodox, Catholic, or Protestant, whatever it may look like, that has been encouraging to see. And I do think that it can happen with women too. I just think that swinging the pendulum on either side too far is not going to answer it. And so it really is a deep and cultural problem. But I resonate deeply.
4: Are you seeing women change for the better on this? Are you seeing women going, oh, wait, we better wake up here? Is there any kind of movement on the other side for women?
5: I am. And, you know, the work that we do at the Conservatoire, we are seeing that. And I think that this comes down to, Glenn, and I think you and I both can agree on this, the digital noise is often louder than reality. And that's why touched on that, because I do think even when you use, no matter what you think about the Fishback campaign, so many thought that he was going to pull a certain direction because he was very, very tech savvy. And it seemed as if he would get all of these types of voters. And then you saw what actually ended up happening. And so that's just if you just want to talk about the digital reality of something, politics aside, that's a good example of it doesn't always manifest. And so while I'm saying it is frustrating to see all of these women respond this way, and I do want to sound the alarm on it, and I do want to be a whistleblower on it, I also want to be a voice for women like myself who are not voting that way and who are not thinking that way and who are not putting pink shirts on and holding up my hands outside of Lindsey Clancy case. Because I'm sitting here going, she murdered her three babies, her babies. Like, I could never, I don't care how mentally ill you are, you were rational enough to plan that out. And so I'd like to say that I'm an example of that. And there's a lot of women within the base that are very much pushing back against this. So it is very prominent, but it's just, you're not seeing it manifest online in a way that you're seeing the other side, and it's become rowdy. And again, I just say nothing new under the sun. That's why I'm like, we need to start responding to this and also be aware of the fact that TikTok is just going to accelerate it. And that's why right needs to, you know, the left is capitalizing on this. Mondami, AOC, they're techie and savvy, and they're resonating with young women. The right is not doing as good of a job at that. And so we need to get ahead of the curve and understand just a thought process of communications, digital, how is that resonating with their audience, with young women? How can the right take a step forward in that as well? So I really do think we need to take a look at playbooks. Politics aside, take a look at playbooks. How are women responding? This is what my long-form article talks about. What is the thought process? Why are they resonating? Why does it make sense? We need to ask these questions. Just take a step back and go, why are women this way? What is the state of them? How did they become this way? How are we going to answer it? And what is the type of information they're going to consume? How are we going to reach them? The left thinks that way, they're maximizing on it. Mondami was charismatic and he was putting out, you know, social media trends that were resonating with women. I know it's trivial to say, and I know there's probably, you know, older people listening to this going, that's just crazy, but it's just the day and age we live in. This is how communication is consumed. So we need to get ahead of the curve.
4: You find the article at glennbeck.com right now. I'll give you more information on that in a second. I can't let you leave without asking about Gloria Steinem. Second wave feminism. She was the face of it. She's was found dead this morning at 92. Everybody's saying she's a trailblazer for women, yada, yada. What do you think the real legacy for women is that she's leaving?
5: I don't think she's leaving much behind, is she? That's a prime example of, who are we going to let be the face of women? Is it going to be something like this? Is it going to be the feministic narrative, or is it going to be true, beautiful, and good femininity? And I don't know if that's exactly what her legacy is. I don't think that's exactly what exactly women are today. So I would take a look at her legacy, think for yourself. Is that the face, if you're a woman listening today, is that a legacy that I want to follow, or is there a new one I want to trail ahead? And so I don't know if I would resonate with her. I would be curious if others would.
4: Bethany, thank you so much. Bethany Miller, you can find it at glennbeck.com. It's Lindsay Clancy, Luigi Mangione, and the State of American Women by Bethany Miller at glennbeck.com. Thanks again for your article. We'll talk again. God bless. Let me tell you about Leap Filter. 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
15: Soybeans and corn are lower, cattle and hogs are higher. I'm John Perkins with a Brownfield Market Update. 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Soybeans and corn are seeing some profit taking. November beans are down 6 1/4 at 13.04. January 6 1/2 lower at 13.18 1/2. December corn's 13 1/4 lower at 5.30 1/4. March is down 12 3/4 at 5.45 1/2. Live and feeder cattle are up, with feeders in the lead on this lower moving corn. October live's 4.62 higher at 2.14.80, and December's up 4.82 at 2.16.85. October feeders are 7.05 higher at 3.21.42. And on follow-through technical buying, October hogs are up 35 at 84.12. December lean's 45 higher at 74.77. John Perkins, Brownfield.
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4: I want you to hear this. There's a new TV host on Blaze TV, Nick Freitas. And this is what he said about the Lindsey Clancy trial. And it's kind of what we were just talking about with Brittany. Listen to this.
17: I honestly don't think that women understand what a catalyst moment this is. There's been a lot of conditions set for young men to just be fed up. This is the one where I don't think they realize you could look back in 20 years and be like, oh, this is where we lost the right to vote.
18: Yeah, literally.
17: Because the bottom line is, as women become more tribal, men are becoming more tribal.
19: Yep.
17: And bad news, our tribe doesn't need you to secure our rights.
18: Mm-hmm. Yeah, literally.
17: You need us to help you secure yours.
19: Yep.
17: And people are like, oh, Nick Freitas is advocating. No, I'm not advocating it. I'm telling you, you get tribal to this degree.
19: Yeah.
17: Where not only can you kill our kids in the womb through all 9 months of pregnancy, but now you can strangle them on the outside and you're the one that gets sympathy and the husband is to blame.
19: Mm-hmm.
17: That's where you move men into the screw you phase of the exercise.
4: Yeah. This is so dangerous because I think he's right. I think he's right. I mean, to an extreme, he's right. And this is why this is so dangerous. We all have to, if I have time, I'll talk about this later, if not tomorrow. We all have to draw a line in our own lives. Look at what's happening to all of us. We are being divided to such an extreme in every way possible. Father from children, brothers from sisters, you know, men from women, black and white, all of these lines are all being drawn. This is the end of humanity, gang. Don't you see? This is all one play. Divide, divide, divide. Now we're down to the basic men and women divide. This is not sustainable. Change course. You're on the wrong side. If this is where you're dividing, you're on the wrong side. Unite.
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25: Will they ultimately agree to disagree? I'm Dave Anthony, Fox News. Lindsey Clancy's jury is deliberating a sixth day, despite telling the judge they remain deadlocked whether she's guilty of murder or manslaughter in the killing of her three children, or if they side with Clancy's insanity defense.
26: The argument among the jurors is either about criminal responsibility generally or the degree of criminality. Clancy's defense argues she's not criminally responsible because she couldn't control or stop her actions due to postpartum psychosis and over-medication. The prosecution argues that she deliberately planned the killings because she wanted to kill herself and she killed her children to spare them pain.
25: Fox's Nate Foy in Plymouth, Massachusetts. In court now in Chicago, there's a hearing in a different murder case. Jose Medina, an illegal immigrant, is accused of shooting and killing a college student.
27: Now, the parents of Sheridan Gorman have been appearing faithfully every time there's a development in court. They arrived here at the court's building just a short time ago. Sheridan Gorman is the 18-year-old who, she was a Loyola University student, who went out onto appear in Lake Michigan to see the Northern Light. She was shot and killed in cold blood, police say, by Medina. Medina was in the U.S. illegally. He'd been picked up at the border, then released, picked up again in Chicago for shoplifting, released again.
25: That's Fox's Mike Tobin. As President Trump warns Iran, more attacks can come anytime. It launched more missiles and drones at Kuwait, where American bases are located. They were intercepted.
28: It's not just U.S. forces in the Middle East under fire, but utilities right here in the United States. An Iranian hacking group posting the following warning, quote, soon the United States will witness unexpected and critical events in the energy, water, and telecommunications industries. Last month, the U.S. Cybersecurity and Infrastructure Agency, CISA, warned Iranian hackers have targeted over 100 water systems across seven states.
25: Fox's Lucas Tomlinson. Vice President Vance could be asked about all that at a White House briefing in 2 hours. He could also face questions about Strait of Hormuz shipping and oil and gas prices that are rising again this morning. America's listening to Fox News.
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2: I'm AC in the WoWo Newsroom, and this is your top local story. A new community hub is now open in Gary. Governor Mike Braun announced the completion of the Gary YMCA at the Tolston Opportunity Campus. The $48 million project covers 110,000 square feet, including a 70,000 square foot YMCA connected to a renovated Gary Boys and Girls Club. 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
6: From 21 Alive, I'm meteorologist Liz Bradham with your forecast. Another hot day in store, 92 with a feels-like temperature close to 100 this afternoon. We'll stay mostly sunny, but there is a chance for a few stray storms, mainly north of Allen County. Tonight, we're mainly clear with a low of 71, upper 80s for tomorrow. I'm meteorologist Liz Braden from 21 Alive on WoWo 92.3 FM at 1190 AM.
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1: I'm AC in the WOWO Newsroom, and this is your top local story. September is National Recovery Month, and Bowen Health is reminding Hoosiers that recovery from addiction and other challenges does not have to happen alone. Bowen Health provides addiction recovery services throughout northern and central Indiana, including individual and group counseling, medication for substance use disorder, psychiatric care, peer recovery support, and family education. Bowen Health CEO Dr. Rob Ryan says addiction is a health condition, not a character flaw, and seeking help is a sign of strength. The organization says its services are available to people at every stage of recovery, including those taking their first step or returning to recovery after a setback. Anyone experiencing a mental health crisis can call or text 988 for free and confidential support. Bowen Health says people interested in its recovery or behavioral health services can call 800-342-5653. 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
10: Initially unveiled nearly 2 years ago at a Hollywood studio. But it's unclear if today's event at Tesla headquarters in Austin means a cyber cab is ready to be put on city streets or how many there will be. But shares of Tesla this hour are up almost 7%. Elsewhere on Wall Street, stocks are sharply higher thanks to a reassuring outlook from a top Federal Reserve official about leaving interest rates unchanged at its next meeting as long as inflation continues to ease up. Right now, the Dow up 1.25%, the Nasdaq 1.33% higher, the S&P is up 1%, but oil is higher too at around $92 a barrel. But not everything is higher. Among the big decliners today, shares of the AI chipmaker Broadcom, its latest earnings out late Wednesday, and its full-year forecast, underwhelming investors today. Tom Busby.
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11: From 21 Alive, I'm meteorologist Liz Braden with your forecast. Another hot day in store, 92, with a feels-like temperature close to 100 this afternoon. We'll stay mostly sunny, but there is a chance for a few stray storms, mainly north of Allen County. Tonight, we're mainly clear with a low of 71, upper 80s for tomorrow. I'm meteorologist Liz Braden from 21 Alive on WoWo 92.3 FM at 1190 AM.
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12: Everybody, Casey Hendrickson here, breaking down what actually happened in the Lindsey Clancy case. We'll talk about that and much more Thursday, 3 to 6 on WoWo.

0: calculated decision to turn his back on the Democrat Party, what would Pennsylvania Republicans say? Would Pennsylvania Republicans say, hey, we're fine letting Fetterman run as our representative if he agreed that he would caucus with us, even if he's not regularly voting as a traditional Republican would? What is Fetterman's endgame here? One option is that he's just not liking being a United States senator, that physically he feels like it's too much of a drain on him, and so he's just going to say, thanks, guys, I'm out. That's a decision that he would have to make soon, right? Because the primary process, as you well know, will get underway basically as soon as we get done with January, with the midterms, come January of 2027, when everybody comes back from Christmas and New Year break, the effective 2028 campaign is underway. And so I just think this is a really one of the most intriguing, unclear storylines to follow as we go forward. And Buck, imagine if Fetterman really stuck it to his party, if Democrats were to have a 51-49 ostensible lead. We saw with Jim Jeffords when he flipped parties, I don't know, 20 years ago to change control of the United States Senate. What if Fetterman said, hey, you know what? I'm going to go back to caucusing with Republicans now. J.D. Vance has the tie-breaking vote. Again, there's just a lot of drama that I think is going to play out surrounding Fetterman and the choices that he's going to make. And when he's challenging the most popular left-wing, probably, candidate to potentially join the United States Senate in the entire Democrat Party to campaign with Hassan Piker, that's hard to come back from.
1: Here are two things that I would put into this discussion. One is that he's in Pennsylvania, and Pennsylvania is a purple state. And I think that he is trying to play a little bit toward the center on some of these issues, even though I can already see the emails coming in. He votes with the Democrats 90-something percent of the
0: correct
1: time. So he's a solid Democrat vote. We're on this. We get it. We understand that. But beyond that, I also think, Clay, that he's recognized that he can be, dare I say, something of a maverick by doing this, getting attention, carving out his own niche. And we're in an era where politicians, it blends into media and blends into the private sector in ways more directly than ever before. Fetterman's creating his own brand here by doing this. Here we are on our show talking about the things that he has said. He knows how to get what? You don't think?
0: I would just say, no, the maverick angle typically works when it's people like John McCain who still have the ability to get the nomination in Arizona and continue to be Republicans. He has, in my opinion, gone so far maverick that he cannot be a Democrat representing Pennsylvania anymore. So Joe Manchin could be a maverick. Kyrsten Sinema, to a certain extent, John McCain. These are middle of the road people, but they still have the ability to get their nomination. I think there is a 0% chance that John Fetterman would win the Democrat nomination in 2028.
1: But this is what I mean about him creating all, it's more of a brand thing too. He can do whatever he wants. Basically, I'm saying, Clay, maybe Fetterman's going to start a podcast.
0: Okay.
1: This is the other side of it. I mean, people are leaving Congress to start digital TV shows and stuff. I mean, this is the world that we live in now, and Fetterman is getting a lot of attention. Yeah, I don't mean a maverick within the Senate. I mean that he's this politically.
0: You think he might just decide the Senate kind of stinks, I'm ready to go be a podcaster and make more money?
1: Yeah, and he could wear a hoodie like we do during his podcast, and nobody would care. There's a lot of freedom
0: there.
1: Do
0: you think that, though, he would be interesting if he weren't in the Senate? That's my, like, I don't know that
1: well, this
0: John
1: is why
0: Fetterman
1: is being interesting now, right? I think that he's creating that interest by doing this. I never thought we would be talking about John, and it's not just us, by the way. It's all over the media. I never thought Fetterman would get as much media attention for his takes as he does. But here's another one, Clay. This is a quick one. Cut one. He's calling Abdul al-Sayed not just a socialist, but he's pointing out something else that people should hear. Play one.
2: Yeah, absolutely. He's a socialist, but he also absolutely loves Sharia law. I mean, he said that in an interview with the New York Times a few years back. Yeah, absolutely. Sharia law. Now he actually has support for Hamas and Iran as well, too. And a lot of the other things that have come out over from his past conversations and other things that he said on Social Line. defund the police and all those things, of course, that comes go with it.
1: Clay, so he could run as an independent, by the way, for 28. So yep. That's something. He says he won't, but that's like when people are asked, are you thinking about running for office? And they're like, I'm focused on the present. Okay, so he says he won't, meaning that it's not really an answer at this stage. But even as a Democrat, I don't think that, I think that there are enough Democrats in his state who would vote for him party line, even if he has said things that throw some elbows. You don't
0: think
1: so?
0: I think he's done. In the primary, I think he has no chance to be the Democrat nominee in 28.
1: What are his? I got to check out his.
0: And let me just ask you this as we go to break. If you are Mike Rogers right now and you hear all these things Fetterman is saying about Abdul El-Sayed and you are trying to reach out to Jewish voters and Democrats, don't you publicly invite Fetterman to come to Michigan and campaign with you?
1: Clay, he's in the most recent polling on him. He's great with independents and Republicans.
0: Great with independents and Republicans. I think he could win statewide. I think he has a 0% chance of being the nominee. He's like a 25% approval rating with Democrats in Pennsylvania now. I think he has a 0% chance of being the nominee for them in 2028. And so that's why I'm saying, like, what is the calculus behind his moves? You may be right. Maybe he's just like, I hate the Senate. I want to be a podcaster.
1: Yeah, I think he might be done with it. I think he might find it to be not, you know, you're one vote among 100 and you're expected to just cast the vote the way you're told. And so what, you know, what difference does it make? I mean, look, Ted Cruz is a senator and has a big podcast. Like, there's other things that people can do, too.
0: Let's get hooked up right now with Rapid Radios, modern day walkie talkies that have helped more people caught up in severe weather without power and cell than you can possibly imagine. 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
0: Welcome back in, Clay and Buck. We are rolling through the program. Just a reminder, I think we said this off the top, but the Attorney General of the United States, Todd Blanche, is going to join us at 2:15 p.m. Eastern in the third hour of the program. We have not had the Attorney General on the program before. He's obviously recently confirmed, but we got a lot of things that I think many of you will find to be particularly newsworthy that we will be diving into with him. And then many of you wanted us to spend some time talking about the situation in Texas as it pertains to Ken Paxton going up against James Tallarico. Our buddy Michael Berry, who many of you here in Texas, particularly in Houston, will be on with us to discuss the lay of the land there. And I'm sure we will be having Ken Paxton on quite a bit during the course of the next 60 days or so to help make the case against Tallarico. And what's going on in that particular race. What do you think, by the way, about my idea? I don't know. Mike Rogers may have done it already, of publicly inviting John Fetterman to come campaign with him against Abdul Syed for the anniversary of 9/11. I think it's a smart political stroke if Mike Rogers hasn't done it already.
1: I think it makes a lot of sense. I think the more that Mike Rogers can get out there in the media and give his side of things and present his case to the voters, the better. Because Abdul al-Sayed is getting all... I know he's the new guy, and he says the outlandish things and all this, and he's a leftist and a socialist, but he's getting all the media attention.
0: Mm-hmm.
1: And there is a currency in just pure attention in politics. So I think that makes a lot of sense, actually. I wonder if Fetterman would be able to do it. So Fetterman, yeah, based on... I wanted to pull up those numbers first. He's either running as an indie, or he's going to start a podcast, or he's going to run for president, which was another idea, which would be interesting. That's what you threw out there. So, yeah.
0: And you said maybe there is no grand plan, and he's just kind of firing away, without any particular goal in mind necessarily going forward. Maybe that's true. Born on America's darkest day of 9/11, the Tunnel to Towers Foundation has been helping America's heroes ever since, heroes like Detective Victor Vargas. He dedicated his life to service. He was a U.S. Air Force veteran who later became a detective in New York City. After the 9/11 attacks, Victor joined the search and recovery efforts at Ground Zero, a selfless act that would later cost him his life. In this 25th anniversary year of 9/11, we continue to see the toll that day is taking on heroes like Victor and their families. Victor fought pancreatic cancer with courage. You can help to support heroes like Victor by going to T2T.org. That's T, the number 2T.org.
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19: 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The Girl Scouts of Northern Indiana, Michiana will host its annual STEM Expo later this month at Purdue Fort Wayne. The free event is September 26th and is open to girls in grades K through 12, whether they're Girl Scouts or not. More than 30 exhibitors will offer hands-on activities and STEM career information. More news coming up on WoWo.
20: I'm Gianna DeLosi. It's the sixth day of deliberations in the Lindsay Clancy murder trial, and jurors are deadlocked on whether the mother is criminally responsible for killing her three kids or was driven by postpartum psychosis.
21: Clancy's defense argues she's not criminally responsible because she couldn't control or stop her actions due to postpartum psychosis and overmedication. The prosecution argues that she deliberately planned the killings because she wanted to kill herself and she killed her children to spare them pain.
20: Fox's Nate Foy. It was 8 months ago today that a U.S. military operation captured Venezuelan President Nicolas Maduro and his wife, and today they're fighting prosecution on drug and narco terror charges.
22: Lawyers for the Maduros filing papers in a New York court arguing that the judge was required by law to reject the indictment because it can't be brought against a foreign leader.
20: That's Fox's Lillian Wu. 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
23: From 21 Alive, I'm meteorologist Liz Braden with your forecast. Another hot day in store, 92 with a feels like temperature close to 100 this afternoon. We'll stay mostly sunny, but there is a chance for a few stray storms, mainly north of Allen County. Tonight, we're mainly clear with a low of 71, upper 80s for tomorrow. I'm meteorologist Liz Braden from 21 Alive on WoWo 92.3 FM at 1190 AM.
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1: Welcome back into Clay and Buck. I want to talk about some of the things that President Trump covered last night at the Rose Garden dinner, because he went over a whole slew of issues. But first, Clay, you might have seen this story. We talk about the Clay and Buck Podcast Network, which is an assemblage of fantastic hosts, very, very diverse. And I mean, in terms of the shows they do, not necessarily DEI diversity, but diverse kinds of shows, national security focus, political focus, health focus. We have different things, kind of mom, normie focused. We have a whole bunch of stuff. But they're great shows, and they're on demand for you on the Clay and Buck Network to check out whatever you want. Also, remember this show, if you miss the beginning of the show or you can't listen to the second or the third hour, all 3 hours of the show are put up every day as individual podcasts that you can listen to per hour, if you will, or per hour of the show, which is means if you can only listen live for 1 hour, go check us out and the others later on when you're making dinner, doing the dishes, or just going for a walk or at the gym. But Clay, I'm thinking about the Podcast Network because one of our Clay and Buck Podcast Network alumni, Mr. Sean Parnell, story about him yesterday, a bunch of places. This one, Semaphore, I think Politico also had a piece, that he is emerging. He's the Pentagon's chief spokesman, and he is emerging as a top contender for the role of Army Secretary. So for those who don't know, the way it goes, the DOD hierarchy on the civilian side, you have President of the United States, Secretary of Defense, and then the service secretaries who are co-equal, Secretary of the Army, Secretary of the Navy, Secretary of the Air Force. So the Secretary of the Army is a senior civilian official who has to be Senate confirmed. It's a non-cabinet rank, but has to be Senate confirmed, who reports directly to the Secretary of Defense. And he serves as the chief executive officer of the Department of the Army, responsible for its administration, readiness, manpower, budget, etc. Let me just say, I could not think of a better person who is perfectly placed within this administration already to take on this role than our friend Sean Parnell, Clay. I know he would do a phenomenal job. He is a war fighter. He's a patriot. He has the total confidence and respect of both Secretary of War Hegseth and of President Trump, as he should. Sean has earned that. I've known Sean almost 15 years now. He is a really good man and would do a great job. So it's one of these things where, you know, they have the news stories that are coming out and the backroom stuff and some of you see something and go, well, that would be great. You know, this is a story about an appointment that I think would be a huge asset to the administration and nothing but upside. So I really hope that President Trump gives us long consideration. And I couldn't recommend anyone more highly for the role than Sean Parnell, who's already serving in a senior Pentagon role. And like I said, has the war fighters know and love him. I mean, the guy saw real combat in Afghanistan, you know, did the stuff. When you think about his book, Outlaw Platoon, was a great book, Clay. I read it many years ago. And he could be in a very key role here for the Army as part of Pete Hegseth's transformation of really the focus and readiness of the modern American military. So I saw this story and I just thought, oh, look, there's Sean. Sean could end up being like the top five roles, civilian roles within the entire military, military hierarchy, which would be great.
0: He would be great at it. And whatever you think of the situation there right now, I think at a bare minimum, Pete Hegseth deserves to have guys that he can trust that are on his team. And that doesn't mean that everybody has to agree on every single issue, but I just look at it, and if you know that people are working contra to the policies that you're trying to put in place, it's impossible to run any of those jobs. I mean, you know this. This is the challenge that so many, probably the CIA director is dealing with right now, the FBI. You're already going to have an organization that probably voted for a person different than you did when you are coming in as that representative. Now, the military's a little bit different, right? Because I know Trump won the overall military vote. I don't know how he would have done with high-level general voting. But any organization, if you don't get to bring your guys to be a part of your overall organization that you know can execute your agenda, it's impossible to be successful. And so, to me, this is really kind of a no-brainer. I mean, Sean has done a really good job. He's been with Pete since Pete got to become the Secretary of War. And I think Sean would do a phenomenal job in executing Pete's agenda, and Pete can trust him. So this feels like a no-brainer to me.
1: Well, Sean is the guy that you would want in your actual foxhole, and he's also the guy you'd want in your political DC swamp dealing with the bureaucracy foxhole too. So couldn't recommend. That's why we brought him onto the podcast network, and couldn't recommend him more highly. Just if any of you were wondering, we tried to hire Caroline Leavitt for the podcast network before she became the secretary, or the White House press secretary, and before that the spokeswoman for the Trump campaign. So I do think a little bit pretty good eye for talent over here. And I believe our former health podcaster, Dr. Nicole Sapphire, is the Surgeon General.
0: That's
1: so,
0: right.
1: Yeah.
0: It is kind of interesting. We had two different part of the Clay and Buck podcast networks that were hired into prominent roles in the Trump administration. They went straight from doing shows for us to going straight into the Trump administration. So, and Buck himself could have been the head of the CIA. Pays a little bit less.
1: I would have been good. I would say, though, that job, a lot of those jobs, when I talk to people that have them, Clay, you know, it the stuff that grinds you down with it, I think, is not, and this is certainly true of what Trump has had to deal with, although he has a somewhat superhuman endurance and energy for pushing through nonsense and for taking all that incoming. But it's just the, you know what you want to get done, or you know it'll make a thing better, and then all the bizarre, unnecessary, and annoying things that stand in the way within government. This is what I hear from everybody who takes on any of these roles. And we know a lot of people that have served in cabinet roles all the way down to, deputy assistant secretary. They all say the same thing, which is getting the bureaucracy to work in a way that they can pursue the agenda and pursue the goals is the day-to-day struggle. And it just kind of drives you nuts. So anyway, there's that. Speaking of the bureaucracy and getting things to work, Trump was in the Rose Garden last night, and he had a dinner. And here's what he said about how they're doing in 19 months. It's kind of amazing. 19 months of this Trump term two has already gone. This is cut 10. Here's his assessment of how it's all coming along.
4: In 19 months, we've achieved more than any administration in the history of our country. This is the best start to a presidency in terms of production that we've ever had in this country. The stock market has hit 80 all-time record highs in just a year and a half. Think of that. So it's hit 80 all-time record highs since the election. American exports are at the all-time high. So exporting, that's a good thing, because you're making it and you're exporting it. We're manufacturing things, in other words, again. So they're at the highest they've ever been, exports. Think of that. That's a big one. And a very big one also is today we have more Americans working than at any time in the history of our country.
1: So, Clay, he's saying big wins all around. And I do want this to be much more of what the focus is for these Republicans going into the midterms. A lot of really good things have been achieved in 19 months, and I think there's a lot more to come. It gets harder, though, if Democrats take the House, and certainly if they take the Senate.
0: That's 100% true. And look, I talked about yesterday, I was with Senator Marsha Blackburn, soon to be Governor Marsha Blackburn, and they were running through what their polling shows them is likely to be the most important issues for the fall. And in Tennessee, overwhelmingly, it's the economy and affordability. Here is what I would encourage the Trump team to start to focus on. I also think this translates across the board in any of these 35 or so super intense races in both the House and the Senate. Democrats are the party that caused the affordability issue. Joe Biden came into office 2021. Inflation was 1.9%. By June of 2022, it was 9.1%. The reason why you are frustrated about cost of goods is the choices that the Democrat administration of Joe Biden made. They now, 19 months later, are arguing they are the ones who will cure the affordability issue. This is like the arsonist saying, now I know how to put the fire out. They caused the issue that is bothering people still the most, and they are arguing, if you give us the keys back, this time we will solve the issue that we created in the first place. That, I think, is a compelling pitch that the Trump team just needs more time to fix the problem of the Biden team, and it actually addresses affordability. Things are getting better, right? It was 9.1%. Gas prices were over $5 a gallon just 4 years ago. Everything is better. Everything is not perfect, right? The average inflation, I think, now is 2.7, 2.8%. Goal is 2%. We're not there yet. And in order to get there, the way to get there is not to let the people who created the problem in the first place back into positions of power. I think that's an argument that could be understandable to people. It doesn't disrespect the cost of goods now. Good argument, bad argument. What do you think of that take?
1: It's good. It just has to be shorter, pithier, and able to fit on a bumper sticker for the purposes of the election, right? This is the challenge, is that walking people through the reality of the inflationary cycle the Democrats kicked off and how this has created long-term challenges for the economy the Trump administration is still handling, but at least is handling the proper way and doing what is necessary to bring down those prices while we are seeing a tremendous surge in prosperity of our manufacturing. He talked about goods being sent overseas, the AI boom, all of this. Yes, all true, Clay, but it needs to just be things are going to get better. Prices are going down. You know, this is the problem,
0: yeah,
1: is that you have to just punch out with what the thing is. And I just wanted to say that it's a little bit like if you have some things you want to fix in your house, you don't want to just light the house on fire and then start from scratch. That would be very counterproductive. But that's kind of what electing Democrats turns into. It's, oh, well, it's not perfect, but if I put these people in charge, they're going to ruin everything. They're going to make everything. I should say they'll make everything worse. They will improve no aspect of the economy that will help the average everyday American. They'll make it all worse. And they'll then blame the Republicans for the situation they inherited. So the cycle just continues on.
0: I just think that argument, yes, more succinct. I'm not hearing it anywhere. And I think it's probably the best way to respond to affordability. Letting the arsonist back in control of the firefight is not a great way to solve the fire.
1: Well, you remember Obama had the whole, they drove us into a ditch. Remember that?
0: Yes. Yes.
1: You don't come along here and say you want to get us out of the ditch. That was what Obama
0: said.
1: No, I mean,
0: it's 100%, and it worked.
1: It did work because the economy was cratering in 2008.
0: But it worked even by 2012. He said, as a big part of his pitch, hey, we are solving the problem. We're not there yet. And enough people bought it. Mitt Romney didn't do a great job on the other side, as many of you can recognize. But enough people bought the things are getting better argument. I think the things are getting better argument, and they're worse, is one that should be deployed more aggressively.
1: All right, guys. At some point, you're going to have to just deal with the reality of aging and how it affects our energy. As we get older as guys, we start to lose some pep in our step. That's just what happens. Your energy starts to wane. You don't want to admit it, but that's what's going on. But there is a solution to this. There are many solutions in a sense. You got to bring them all together. But one of the baseline things to do is boost your body's testosterone in a healthy way. 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
28: Soybeans and cattle are higher, corn and hogs are lower. I'm John Perkins with a Brownfield market update. 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Stein has yield. 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November 6 higher at 1316 and a quarter. January is up 6.5 at 1331 and a half. Still seeing some profit taking. December corn's 2 3/4 lower at 540 3/4. March is down 2 3/4 at 555 1/2. Live and feeder cattle are higher, waiting for the rest of the week's direct trade. October live's up 442 at 214.60. December's 475 higher, 216.77. October feeders are up 680 at 321.17. And with pork lower at midday, October hogs are down 52 at 83.25. December's 47 lower at 73.85. Brownfield.
29: Everybody, Casey Hendrickson here, breaking down what actually happened in the Lindsey Clancy case. We'll talk about that and much more Thursday, 3 to 6 on WoWo.
0: 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We got a couple of calls, Buck. Marty in East Tennessee. Marty, what you got for us?
10: Short and concise. When gas was 123, diesel was 165 when Trump went out of office. And it went crazy up to $4 and change. Diesel's over, you know, was over $5. By the time the Democrats got in, that in itself ought to tell them a story.
0: Thank you for the call. The problem I see this, Buck, and I don't know if you sign off as well, people have goldfish-like memories when it comes to gas prices. Yes, in June of 2022, the average American was paying over $5 a gallon for gas. People remember what they had to pay a month ago. They remember what they had to pay 6 weeks ago, and they get frustrated. They don't necessarily think, how does this compare to 5 years ago or 4 years ago or anything like that?
1: Yes, all true. And what is the gas price lately is unfortunately the only thing that is really going to matter when people are going in to vote. And it's, you might say, well, how much does gas even really affect a lot of household income overall based on the increase? It's just used as a proxy. It's used as a litmus test. It's the gas prices are high. I feel like all the other prices are high, but gas is telling me that it's high. I'm mad. That's what ends up happening. I'm mad, and there are people telling me that they'll fix it. And then it's who do you believe is going to do a better job of trying to fix it? And that's really what this all comes down to. So we shall see how they do with that. By the way, go ahead.
0: David in Montana, I was going to get him in before. By the way, our buddy Michael Berry is going to join us. You got 30 seconds, David.
12: Okay, I'll just say that. When you guys say Trump has no issue with or has not caused the inflation, he has hit the gas prices horrible. I was all for him taking out Iran's nuclear capability, but he's been afraid to solve the problem.
0: What should he do? You got 10 seconds.
12: He's afraid to go in there and take away all.
0: So you want boots on the ground. Right. Interesting take. Most people disagree. Next up, Michael Berry. Thanks for hanging with us on Clay and Buck.
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18: A last chance for a deadlocked jury. I'm Lisa Brady, Fox News. They're deliberating the murder case against Lindsay Clancy for a sixth day over the killing of her three children in Massachusetts after the judge gave them what's considered a final push before a possible mistrial.
19: It instructs jurors to reconsider their positions, listen carefully to each other, and try to reach a unanimous verdict without compromising their beliefs. If a mistrial is declared, it is not an acquittal.
18: Fox's Nate Foy at the courthouse in Plymouth. Any new trial would go to a new jury. Just getting reports that an ICE officer accused of lying to investigators about an encounter with an immigrant who was shot during a Minnesota crackdown is now charged with federal counts. A source tells the Associated Press the officer already facing state charges. A Venezuelan man charged with murder in Chicago back in court today.
20: It was a pretrial hearing here in Cook County for Jose Medina, an illegal immigrant accused of opening fire on a group of people in March, along Chicago's lakefront, hitting and killing 18-year-old Sheridan Gorman. Prosecutors say they've got the gun used with DNA on it. Medina was in the country illegally and arrested twice prior to the shooting.
18: Fox's Jeff Benasso. Gorman's parents also back in court today, saying they'll continue to push for accountability. Medina is due back in court next month. Vice President J.D. Vance set to lead the first White House briefing since July, earlier joining the Secretary of State to launch the Foundry School as part of a broader effort to rebuild American manufacturing.
21: And the idea that if you're working with your hands, you're not using your mind is one of the dumbest things that America's leaders ever told a generation of American kids.
18: The State Department says by 2033, U.S. manufacturers will need an estimated 3.8 million skilled workers in fields including semiconductors, energy, and defense. 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
23: I'm AC in the WOWO newsroom, and this is your top local story. A pharmaceutical clinical research company could bring up to 150 jobs to Greenfield. Pharmaceutical Product Development, or PPD, a subsidiary of Thermo Fisher Scientific, is in talks to take over a 51,840-square-foot office and laboratory building in Progress Park. The building was previously occupied by Elanco Animal Health before the company moved its global headquarters to Indianapolis last year. Information prepared by the city says PPD is planning to hire between 100 and 150 employees at the Greenfield facility. PPD is based in Wilmington, North Carolina, and provides clinical research and development services for pharmaceutical and biotechnology companies. The proposed facility would add another life sciences operation to Greenfield as the former Elanco property continues to be redeveloped. The plans are still in the discussion stage, and additional details about the potential project and timeline have not been announced. 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
6: From 21 Alive, I'm meteorologist Liz Braden with your forecast. Another hot day in store, 92 with a feels like temperature close to 100 this afternoon. We'll stay mostly sunny, but there is a chance for a few stray storms, mainly north of Allen County. Tonight, we're mainly clear with a low of 71, upper 80s for tomorrow. I'm meteorologist Liz Braden from 21 Alive on WoWoe 92.3 FM at 1190 AM.
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29: Hey everybody, Casey Hendrickson here, breaking down what actually happened in the Lindsey Clancy case. We'll talk about that and much more Thursday, 3 to 6 on WoWoe.

0: Last number I saw, I know you have the attorney general on shortly, he can tell you. Last number I saw was they spent $70 million just since then. Paxton started at zero. So he's going out. Cruz is helping him. President Trump is weighing in heavily now. Elon is very involved. He's got the big Terrafab project here. He wants his new home state to have the right U.S. senator. I mean, Paxton would be a great senator because he's been a great attorney general. And once people see his actual record and who Tallarico is, they're going to turn to Paxton. I would argue that the election just began 2 days ago, September 1st. That's when the independents and the moderates start paying attention, and they realize Tallarico's a guy who grew up in a Bible Belt state in a small town where they played Friday night football and Sunday morning church, and they wear guns and they work in the oil field, and he's against all of that. He comes back home to Texas from Harvard looking like Rachel Maddow and sounding like the love child of Abdul El Sayed and Bernie Sanders. It's not going to fly in Texas, and Texans are paying attention to it now.
1: You mentioned black voters. Jasmine Crockett ran a campaign. I said, I don't know if you echoed it, that I actually thought Jasmine Crockett was a bigger threat to Ken Paxton, more talented politician. Believe it or not, more normal for a lot of Texans. I'm not saying Jasmine Crockett was a perfect representation of Texas by any stretch of the imagination. But I think she's a better representation of the Democrat Party in Texas than Tallarico is. And for casual voters, I think she likely would have had better appeal. What is going to happen with black voters? Is there a great deal of reticence there? Is Jasmine Crockett going to be on the campaign trail? How is that all playing out? A lot of talk about the Republican side. What about the Democrat side?
0: Well, Clay, you guys have talked about it. Nice profile in the Wall Street Journal yesterday, by the way. Wow.
1: Thank you. Not too bad.
0: The Wall Street Journal saying something nice. Yeah. You know, the Democrat Party is in the middle of an absolute rift, a civil war, kind of like what we went through with the Republican Party in 2016, when all these voters came to the table and said, hey, we're taking over this party. The Tea Party folks, the MAGA folks, the Trump folks, the populists, the nationalists, the Christians. And there was this resettling of the table. And we're still at the tail end of that. The Democrats are just beginning this. So Tallarico can't decide on Monday if he's a Democrat socialist or if he wants to pretend he's a Texan in a rented truck, no joke, and a cowboy hat that didn't fit, and crisp new cowboy get-up that he's never worn before. I mean, he's wrong on every single, you know, he wanted an open border with a front porch and Democrat socialist. He is out of touch, and he does not have black support. He is sort of this new DSA candidate, whereas Jasmine was the old-style black Democrat, and the old Democrats are really struggling. I mean, you hear this with Bill Maher, or you see what Fetterman's saying, or you're seeing what Rahm Emanuel's saying out of Chicago, or listen to James Carville in Louisiana. This new breed, which Tallarico is part of, it gives a great discomfort to Texans. It's like watching Tim Walz do jazz hands as he comes out on the stage, and you see Tallarico, and you go, I see a lot of frightening similarities.
2: Michael, before we let you go, I'm just wondering, outside of your home state of Texas, where, by the way, Clay and I have to come down there and visit. You got your buddy Jesse Kelly just down the road.
0: Indeed.
2: You know, we got fun stuff to do. We come out of Texas. We'll go, you know, drink with Ted Cruz or somebody who's down there. We'll have a lot of fun. We got to come visit. But beside that, outside of your home state, what is the Senate race that you are either most concerned about or most dialed in on because of how important it is? You know, those things kind of bleed together, but which one are you really looking at and following with the most intensity?
0: I'll tell you that Texans are so proud of Florida and what Florida has become since DeSantis won in 2018. And he barely won over a guy that ended up butt naked and drugged out of his mind in a hotel room a few months later, the former mayor of Tallahassee. I'm not worried about the Florida seat against Nixon. I am worried about Michigan, and I'm watching Michigan closely, and it's going to be interesting to see how many Democrats are willing to go over for Rogers and vote for a Republican and hold their nose because they realize Abdul El Sayed is they can't dress him up in cowboy duds like they do Tallarico. You know, they can only make him so local. He has too much of a past and his Hassan Piker association. I think that race, if Republicans can win that seat and hold Texas, this is going to be a good next 6 years.
2: Michael Bear, everybody. Zara Talk out of Houston. Great to talk to you, buddy. Thanks for being here with us.
0: Thank you, guys. Always appreciate you.
2: Clay, it's going to be okay in Texas, Paxton. It's going to be okay. If Michael says it's going to be okay, yeah, it's going to be okay. I'm not worried. A little bit of sunshine coming to our buddy there. All right. Something else that I really want you to focus in on for a second is preborn clinics. They're so, so important because they're saving the lives of tiny babies in the womb. And they're doing this every day all across America. In fact, they set up their clinics in places where the abortion rates are highest because they want to be that alternative right there on the front lines where moms with a crisis, unexpected pregnancy are getting pressured. They're being told to go to one of those places that does an abortion, you know, quote, take care of it. Preborn's there saying, no, no, let's bring it into this world, this baby. Let's bring your little boy or little girl into the world and bring blessings and joy to all those around you. And that is a incredibly beautiful message, and it's what preborn is doing every day. Now, they start this process with the ultrasound because they bring the mom in, and she might have heard a lot of things. Oh, it's a clump of cells. Oh, it doesn't matter. No, it matters. It's more than that. It's your baby. And with that ultrasound, mom meets that baby for the first time in a scientific way, but it's a godly connection between mother and child. And then over 80% of the time, that mom chooses life. For those of you who can, please consider donating today to preborn. $28 would be a gift that would sponsor an ultrasound for one of these moms, and you could be that person who steps up and helps a mom bring her little baby in the world. I went to a preborn clinic in Miami just to visit with them and see what they do, and there was a little girl running around the office, and her mom told me, she's like, I thought I was alone, I thought I couldn't do this, and now she has this beautiful little girl, you know, maybe 5-6 years old, running around the office, giggling, having a great time. And I just said, you know, this is a really important organization, and I really hope that some of you are going to step up and help them because it's important. 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
2: Welcome back in here to Clay and Buck. We will get to talkbacks and emails and all of that good stuff. But Clay, this was weird, and this is cultural. So I want to get into this for a second here. Ryan Reynolds, the actor, trashed the 80s. Play 28. I'll probably call for it to be shortened, but play it, guys.
18: What's interesting about when you get far enough away from a time period that's quite distinct, I think there's always a lovely feeling associated with it. It's almost like you pave over all the trauma with like puppy dogs and ice cream. And the 80s was a brutal, brutal time for people. It was a mess. And like, you know, people forget that it was like, that was a tremendous strife, sociopolitical tensions everywhere. You know, we're still like pretty fresh off like a Cuban Missile Crisis, which is only like, what, 15, 20 years before. So, you know, it's a tumultuous period. But you look back at it now and you're like, oh yeah, Top Gun, cocaine. Like, no, it was like really scary. So I think, you know, I think when you look back at 20...
2: I can't hear this. This guy should stick to acting and launching vodka brands or tequila brands or whatever it is that he's doing on the side. Clay, his analysis of the 80s could not be more wrong. The 80s may be the greatest decade of America pre-Trump, for sure, ever. The 80s is a time of absolute peak Americana, incredible movies, incredible music, the fall of the wall, all the incredible stuff that started in motion, particularly by the late 80s. I think the 80s is the A-plus decade. What is this guy talking about?
1: I would go 90s over 80s. Really contentious take for me there, but I understand.
2: Can we come back to this?
1: The fact that they can't keep actors from just saying, go see my movie, and smiling on red carpet is really kind of amazing, because they always step all into it. 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
19: 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The organization's annual recognition breakfast is Friday morning at the Pearl Street Art Center. The program pairs volunteers with students for weekly academic support and mentorship throughout the school year. 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
20: News. I'm Therese Crowley. Last time they were deadlocked, the Lindsey Clancy jury came back after lunch to tell Judge Sullivan it's now lunchtime, day six.
21: We are awaiting news from them in the form of a note. It could be possibly a verdict, although many consider that unlikely. It could be a question, or it could just be alerting the court that they still cannot reach a unanimous decision, which would result in a mistrial, very likely.
20: Fox's Nate Foy in Plymouth. Homeland Secretary Mark Wayne Mullen calls birthright tourism babies a cash cow operation, but an activist Maryland district judge blocks the Trump executive order that blocks automatic citizenship. Two more beluga whales have died at Chicago's Shedd Aquarium after the death last week of a beluga rescued from a closed Canadian marine park. Unclear if the deaths are related. 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
22: From 21 Alive, I'm meteorologist Liz Braden with your forecast. Another hot day in store, 92, with a feels-like temperature close to 100 this afternoon. We'll stay mostly sunny, but there is a chance for a few stray storms, mainly north of Allen County. Tonight, we're mainly clear with a low of 71, upper 80s for tomorrow. I'm meteorologist Liz Braden from 21 Alive on WoWo 92.3 FM at 1190 AM.
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1: We are rolling through the Thursday edition of the program. A lot of you immediately weighing in on my potentially contentious take that the 90s are better than the 80s. They are the two best decades, I believe, in American history. I think what unites both of them, Buck, is Reagan was an incredibly popular president in the 1980s. I think we talked about this when we were talking about the presidential power rankings last week that President Trump posted. I think that Reagan is the best president of my life by a substantial margin. Bill Clinton, though, was also really, really popular in the 90s, and he got elected basically by saying Democrats are crazy and I'm going to be a new type of Democrat. Now, I don't know that people expected that he was going to have an affair with his intern. And that would certainly play very different in the 21st century than it did at the end of the 20th. But, Buck, to me, the 90s were the better decade. Now, I've said this before. If you are having a dinner party and you're worried about what the topics are going to be, you know, you're like, oh my God, Lindsey Clancy might come up and the women are going to lose their minds, or you're going to talk about Trump and people are going to get really fired up. I'm telling you, the best debate that could occur that will actually make people like each other more is 80s versus 90s. Are you saying, even younger than me, that you would take the 80s over the 90s? You know, you can consider movies, music, economy, culture, president, like all these different things you can roll together, you would take 80s over 90s?
2: I think as a decade, you probably do take the 80s over the 90s. Now, to be clear, where we started on this was that Ryan Reynolds, who is married to Blake Lively, was trashing the 80s as this like messy, bad decade, when really, for America, both the 80s and 90s were overwhelmingly prosperous. You know, we didn't have, we had the Persian Gulf War in the early 90s, and then Clinton got us involved in some stuff in the Balkans, but we didn't have a Vietnam. We didn't have a World War One or a World War Two. We didn't even have a Korean War. We didn't have anything like of that scale in either of those decades. So start with that. I think it's really hard to have a great decade when you're losing a lot of your best and bravest young men in a conflict somewhere. So, you know, that other things would be going on, too. But I think that's a very good start. America was at relative peace. I understand Persian Gulf War, but the first Persian Gulf War was kind of a mopping up operation from day one. And the music is an interesting call for me, and the movies are an interesting call for me. I don't know. I think you're at a really immovable object, unstoppable force situation. I could be persuaded either way, but I could not be persuaded that what Ryan Reynolds said, which is like the 80s was a bloody and horrible decade. It's like, what are you for America? That's the thing. For other places, maybe. Yeah, I wouldn't have wanted to be, you know, in Afghanistan.
1: He's also our age, roughly. So he actually lived through some of the 1980s, I think. I think Ryan Reynolds is 42, 43-ish, if I were guessing. He's also, Buck, not a total moron in that he's been successful from a capitalistic perspective. I don't understand how these guys can't just walk down the red carpet.
2: Isn't he Canadian?
1: Is he Canadian?
2: I think, yeah, he's Canadian. There we go. Problem solved. Now we know. He's Canadian. So he doesn't like all that muscular Reagan optimism morning in America. He's one of those. And by the way, I know we have Canadians listen to the show and you're on board with us and everything else. But a lot of you Canucks running around up there living under a blanket of freedom provided by America, I might add, just speaking honestly here, living lives of prosperity because the guy next door to you is your best buddy who will stop any bullies from messing with you. You're gonna give us the 80s was a bad decade?
1: He's going to turn 50 in October next month. So he remembers the 80s. Yeah, it does look pretty good for 50. But he does, way better than me. He does, though, remember what the 1980s were. And here's my historical analogy, Buck. The 1980s were a final repudiation of 1968, right? Reagan won to a large extent on let's bring normalcy back to America. I think there's an argument out there from a historical perspective that our modern day 1968 was 2020. And that what we have seen since 2020 on into 2021 and whatnot was a peak woke era that was destabilizing. And what we have seen and what certainly the Trump re-election in 2024 represented was in some way a return for some form of normalcy. If I want to be optimistic, I think we could have a generation that things go back to being somewhat normal. And let me build on that too, Buck, because the other part of this is the country is aging and older people are saner, generally speaking. They've actually seen things happen. They have perspective and they also tend to vote more conservative. And so I think that we may be trending towards an era, and I think even the way AOC is talking suggests that she might see it coming, where this sort of revolutionary, even though they're having a flare up right here with the Democrat socialist, sort of revolutionary left wing ideas are going to be roundly, soundly rejected by normal people across America. That would be my optimistic take.
2: I also think with the fall of the wall and the dissolution of the Soviet Union, not only was there a spread of incredible optimism. Now, that again, that bridges, that's 80s into 90s, right? So this is where decades
1: are just numbers. 1989, people forget, because Reagan gave the tear down the wall speech, but it wasn't until George H.W. Bush was president that the Berlin Wall actually came down. So, a lot of people think that was Reagan. Reagan was the force behind it occurring. But it was his vice president in charge when it did happen.
2: I will tell you, though, if you're talking about more timeless movies, I actually think now the 90s had better production value, better technology to work with in the film industry. So that's a huge advantage. But I think the 80s might actually have it beat. You got E.T., Ghostbusters, Raiders of the Lost Ark, Princess Bride, The Goonies, Karate Kid, Die Hard, The Terminator, Aliens, Predator, all 80s movies. 90s movies, if you're looking at the top of the top in terms of overall popularity, you get Shawshank Redemption, which I actually enjoyed watching, but it's an absurd movie. The whole thing. Everyone in prison is like this, you know, kind of jolly, like remorseful, but, you know, friendly fellow. And not everybody, obviously, but a lot of them are. And the whole thing, I think it's a little too schmaltzy, a little too at the end. But anyway, Goodfellas, Silence of the Lambs, Forrest Gump, Fight Club, The Matrix. I do love The Matrix. Pulp Fiction, Terminator 2. Those are accordingly the best movies of the 90s. Look, that's an amazing lineup too. You don't have something similar for the first decade of the 21st century. The movies are just not as good. And then this last decade, the movies have turned into trash. We also had more, I would argue, American dominance globally with our culture, certainly in the 80s and 90s, than we do today.
1: I think
2: a lot
1: that's
2: of places
1: true.
2: Have to
1: I think
2: develop their own
1: well.
2: Movie
1: I
2: industries.
1: I do think music is better in the 90s. It was more diverse in terms of the type of music that was ascendant. If you go back and look at rock music, rap music, country music, there was a wider variety of excellence than had existed in the past. I will say, do you know who Ella Langley is?
2: Ella Langley, no.
1: You really don't know who Ella Langley is?
2: I wouldn't lie to all these people listening on the radio. No, I don't know who Ella Langley is. I know Langley, CIA headquarters, where all the magic happens.
1: Ella Langley, Leaving Texas, do you know that song?
2: Oh, then she's the new country singer with the big first the song. I just forgot her name. Yeah, okay, yeah. I do know who that is. Yeah.
1: Okay, so she is about to have the longest tenured number one overall hit potentially in history of music. I think she's had a number one. The Leaving Texas song has been number one now for 20 weeks. When I think about the culture changing, the fact that a country music song is now dominating, and it comes on the heels of Morgan Wallen, and we can run through any number of country artists that are all having their quote-unquote moment, I do think it suggests that the culture overall is changing, and we're moving back in the direction of the 80s and the 90s. Now, to your point, Buck, here's what we need. Actually really good movies to start being made again. And that's why I have argued to bring it home that Paramount should come back to California, come to Nashville, and make Nashville the Hollywood of the heartland. Let's go to break here, by the way. J.D. Vance just walked out to start a press briefing in the White House. He's speaking right now. We will monitor that and give you the absolute latest on anything he might say. And we'll take your calls. We got loaded lines, not surprisingly. Plus, I've got a sports story that I was trying to explain to Buck. And we may get into that a little bit because it has truly become insane.
2: I actually got fired up over it, to be fair. And it is not the WNBA.
1: Not the WNBA.
2: And I got fired up. So that tells you something about the sports story. Thousands of places on the internet have a file with your name on it, your home address, your cell phone number, your email address. 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
5: Soybeans and cattle are higher. Corn and hogs are lower. I'm John Perkins with a Brownfield market update. Speed wins. That's why Stein is focused on delivering higher yielding genetics faster than the competition, and why they release more new Enlist E3 lines than any other company. Soybeans have turned modestly higher. Near-term finishing weather does look hot and dry in large parts of the region, and new crop export demand is solid. The new crop sales numbers were good this morning from USDA, and China made another purchase out of the open. November beans are up 2 3/4 at 1310, and January is up 2 3/4 at 1327 3/4. October meals 410 higher at 347. October bean oil is 120 lower at 6944. Corn is seeing a correction, watching late finishing weather and yield projections at a widespread harvest activity. New crop corn export sales were strong. December corn's 5 1/4 lower at 5.38 1/4, and March is down 5 1/4 at 5.53. Wheat sharply lower. It's overbought, and they're waiting to see what happens with the proposed trade talks between Russia and Ukraine. Global demand for U.S. wheat slow. December Chicago's down 27 at 5.47. December Kansas City's 22 lower at 8.12 1/4. December Minneapolis is down 17 1/4 at 7.64 3/4. Live and feeder cattle are up on technical buying, and feeders have additional support from these losses in corn. October live's up 440 at 214.57. December's 445 higher at 216.45. October feeders are up 697 at 321.35. And hogs are down on profit-taking and a lack of follow-through buying, along with the midday pork and cash business. October lean is down 20 at 83.57. December's 42 lower at 73.90. And over in the broader market, crude oil continues to trade modestly higher. We're online at brownfieldagnews.com. I'm John Perkins with a Brownfield Market Update.
6: Yes. Hey everybody, Casey Hendrickson here, breaking down what actually happened in the Lindsey Clancy case. We'll talk about that and much more Thursday, 3 to 6 on WoWo.
2: Well, I knew this would happen, Clay. The 70 superfans have already come for us with all their gripes, with their bell bottoms, with their BGs. With their, oh, Jimmy, oh, actually, no, that's not even, Jimmy Hendrix would be 60s, right? That's how much I know about the 70s. Well, a little bit of the 70s. When did he die? I don't remember. But they're coming for us with their bell bottoms, their disco music, and their really bad hairstyles and tight t-shirts. A lot of polyester shirts with big collars. Billy from Georgia, I'm sorry, Paul, VIP email from Paul. Buck, what rock were you under? Cars were ugly. Music was horrible. Disco. Clothes were embarrassing. Okay, we had Reagan. I think he's confusing the 70s and the 80s. No one thinks of the 80s as disco. Am I missing something?
1: I don't know. We've got loaded lines, but I wonder if Todd Blanche, who's going to be our guest in the next segment.
2: Get the Attorney General to weigh in on his favorite
1: decade. See if he can just decide the issue for the nation, which is better, the 80s or the 90s. I bet he's going to say 80s because... one of the defining aspects of which decade you like the most is at what age were you the youngest and having the most fun? And so those of us who are around my age, your age, a lot of us say the 90s. And then if you're 5 or 6 years younger than me, a lot of you say the 80s. If you're a decade younger, a lot of you say the 70s. That's the way the math works. Most of you are wrong. It's the 1990s. That's the greatest decade in the history of the United States.
2: Clay, who we got on the lines? Let's get to it.
1: We got loaded lines. Let's see. Greg in Charleston, he is saying the 1970s are better, so I just hang up on him. Here he is.
7: Hey, how y'all doing?
1: Great.
2: We're fine until your crazy take. Go ahead.
1: Yes.
7: Hey, I've got some both some street cred and some academic cred on this. I was a recording artist all through the touring recording artist in the 80s. Had a couple of records out. I was a Nashville songwriter in the 90s. And by the way, Clay, I got my undergrad in music business at MTSU.
1: That's where my parents went. Go Blue Raiders.
7: All right. Yeah, true blue. Got my master's from Miami in music business, and I'm working on my PhD right now in entertainment. So the 90s, I'll have to agree with you, Clay, that was the best decade for country music. One of the interesting things about that, though, is there was a lot of covers done in the 90s that were of 70s music, and... So to qualify, I think really it was the late 60s through about 1977 or 1978 that has often been called the golden age of American popular music. I would argue that from a theoretical and classical perspective, that was the absolute unequivocal culturally best decade of all time.
1: Thank you for the call, and congratulations on all the success. Go Blue Raiders. Art has a good point, and I do think this is significant. People of different racial groups were getting along much better in the 80s and the 90s. Now, I know some of you are going to say, Clay, do you remember the LA riots? Yes, I do. Rodney King, OJ, all of that. Yes, there were racial divisions. I actually don't think they were as pronounced in the 80s and the 90s as they were surrounding George Floyd. Art in Washington, Georgia, fire away.
8: Yeah, I'm an old boomer. I grew up in the 60s and the 70s, so I remember the racial tensions from those days, which is why for me, when I think about the 80s and the 90s, I look at them pretty equally, because we didn't have the racial divisions. We got along. People were peaceful for the most part. I mean, yeah, we had our problems, but nothing like we have today. And when I look at history over the past few decades, it seems to me that right around 2009, when Obama came in, is when we started to stumble backwards. It's almost like we've gone back in time to where now we have a lot of racial animosity, a lot of racial division, and I'm just trying to figure out, how did we get here and how do we return back to
1: those? I think it's a great question, Buck. Thank you for the call, Art. My thesis on this, and I'm curious if you would sign on, is Obama 2012. 2008 Obama was a very optimistic version for America that he won and ran on. 2012 was, hey, we've got to get the black vote out no matter what. And I think really identity politics in the Democrat Party started in 2012 in earnest. Certainly with Hillary 2016, I'm with her, knock the glass ceiling down. I think all of that continued to accelerate, and Kamala ran, and I think Kamala will run again, the most identity politics laden election of all time, and I think that provided a lot of disunity across racial lines.
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28: Vice President takes the podium. Lisa Brady, Fox News. For today, at least, Vice President J.D. Vance leading the first White House press briefing since July after the departure of Press Secretary Karoline Leavitt.
29: Before I came out here, I was talking with the president in the Oval Office, and he said, he said, be careful. I want you to do well, but if you do too well, I might make you the press secretary. So I've got to screw up a little bit because I'm busy enough as it is.
28: One of the first questions moments ago about affordability ahead of the midterm elections.
29: If you think that inflation is a problem, if you think affordability is a problem, number one, we're doing everything that we can to bring down prices. But what do the Democrats say? They say that they want to undo taxes. They want to increase taxes on Social Security and TIPS.
28: Highlighting pledges to undo Republican tax cuts, Democrats argue the president's agenda is not working. A federal court in Boston hearing arguments on the Trump executive order for new restrictions on mail-in voting.
30: The Postal Service's responsibility is to deliver ballots, not determine who may vote.
28: Tamika Simmons is general counsel for a sorority, Delta Sigma Theta, one of the plaintiffs in multiple lawsuits challenging the order as unconstitutional. The president has argued changes are needed for election security. A federal judge has temporarily blocked the Postal Service from enforcing new rules as time runs out for changes ahead of the midterms. So far today, no notes from the jury after telling the judge a second time they're still deadlocked at the trial of Lindsey Clancy, charged with murdering her three young children in Massachusetts and using an insanity defense. It's day six of deliberations.
31: Yesterday, the judge gave the Tui Rodriguez or dynamite charge, the final instruction urging jurors to reconsider their positions one more time. If they come back deadlocked again, the judge can't force more deliberations, opening the door to a mistrial.
28: Fox's Brian Yenes at the courthouse in Plymouth, where the defense attorney tells reporters he's ready if a mistrial leads to a new trial. 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
33: I'm AC in the WOWO newsroom, and this is your top local story. The Girl Scouts of Northern Indiana Michiana are getting ready for their 11th annual STEM Expo at Purdue University Fort Wayne. The free event will be held Saturday, September 26th from 9 a.m. to noon in the Walb International Ballroom. Girls in grades kindergarten through 12th grade are invited, and Girl Scout membership is not required. The expo is designed to give girls hands-on opportunities to explore science, technology, engineering, and math. More than 30 local businesses and exhibitors will take part, and attendees can also participate participate in breakout sessions featuring women who work in STEM careers. This year's featured speaker is former NASA astronaut Dr. Sandra Magnus. Magnus was selected for the NASA Astronaut Corps in 1996 and flew on several space shuttle missions, including the final shuttle mission in 2011. She also spent more than 4 months aboard the International Space Station. All participants will earn a Girl Scout STEM Career Exploration badge. 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
7: From 21 Alive, I'm meteorologist Liz Braden with your forecast. Another hot day in store, 92 with a feels like temperature close to 100 this afternoon. We'll stay mostly sunny, but there is a chance for a few stray storms, mainly north of Allen County. Tonight, we're mainly clear with a low of 71, upper 80s for tomorrow. I'm meteorologist Liz Braden from 21 Alive on WoWo 92.3 FM at 1190 AM.
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1: Hey everybody, Casey Hendrickson here, breaking down what actually happened in the Lindsey Clancy case. We'll talk about that and much more Thursday, 3 to 6 on WoWo.

0: military, basically. And you can't say, hey, I'm a person who walks by the White House and I felt injured by the way that the White House was being changed. I was at the White House Correspondents' Dinner, the first one, when the shooting happened. A lot of people saw that chaos. The need for a ballroom, to me, is beyond a shadow of a doubt. What did the court say, the Supreme Court, and why was it significant? I'll let you analyze it.
1: Yes, so I was at the Correspondents' Dinner, too, and that's the best example anybody can give on why we need a ballroom. But beyond that, it's not just a room for people, that for the president and future presidents to host dinners, but it's also incredibly important for the safety of the president and his family and his leadership. And so this was something that needed to be done for a very long time. And so I'll talk about the case in a second. But don't forget that not a dollar of tax dollar, no tax dollars went to this. This is all privately raised funds from companies and places in this great country who wanted to see this ballroom built. And further, what you had in the design and the construction of it was a lot of process and thought so that it looks beautiful. It's right in line with the way the White House looks today. And presidents for the next 50-100 years are going to get to enjoy it. Now, what the Supreme Court said is you're right, is that just because somebody walks by and observes and says, you know what, I might not like the way it looks, that doesn't give you standing to sue. And when a non-lawyer that's told that, it's almost common sense. And so what we had in D.C. and at the D.C. Circuit before we got to the Supreme Court is we had judges that really were not looking at weren't looking at the underlying reason and cost and what we were saying we wanted to do. They were just more or less saying, I don't like President Trump and you can't build a ballroom. And so we were very happy for the Supreme Court to rule the way we did, the way that it did. We weren't surprised because we knew that we were right on the law. And what we were saying to the court is the same thing that President Trump's been saying over and over again, which is that this is a privately funded effort and that Congress long ago gave the executive, which is President Trump, permission to make changes to buildings that, like the White House, which is exactly what he's doing here. We're excited. You should be excited because hopefully, if not next year, then the year after that, the Correspondents' Center will be in that great ballroom. It's going to be beautiful. It's going to be a great place to celebrate this country. And we're really happy, and just to give a shout out to our lawyers, the lawyers on this case in the Civil Division and the Solicitor General's Office, the White House Counsel's Office, they worked for the past year in achieving the result we got last week. So it was a good day. It's all good.
2: Attorney General Todd Blanche, appreciate you making the time for us. Please keep it up. Come back on anytime. You want to talk about some of these top initiatives from the Trump White House, and also give our regards and tell U.S. Attorney Hertzberg he's doing a great job. Our Atlanta listeners would want me to pass that along.
1: Absolutely. I'd love to join you guys again, and thank you for having me on. You guys are great, and keep up the good work.
2: Will do, sir.
0: Thank you. Look, I want to tell you guys, that's the Attorney General of the United States, Todd Blanche. We'll get to some of your calls. You can react to that. Does that mean we've had pretty much everybody on, Buck? I think in the entire administration from a cabinet perspective, I can't think of any that have not been on at some point in time since they've become cabinet secretaries.
2: Well, Marco comes on, but he comes on to talk to you about football, even though he's got six jobs in the six cabinet roles. But it's okay.
0: Yeah, we got a cut for that with J.D. Vance, who continues to answer questions in the White House right now. Look, I want to tell you all about one of our newest sponsors here that I'm really excited about. It's Hard Rock. Hard Rock Bet in particular. We got a good game tonight, and some of you are going to say, you know what, Clay, I love this pick. Others of you are going to say, Clay, you are completely wrong. Georgia Tech is playing against Colorado. This is a rematch of last year's game. We got a lot of Atlanta area listeners. You just heard the Attorney General. He's down in Atlanta. Got a lot of Colorado listeners as well. Georgia Tech's a 6.5-point favorite. I am taking Georgia Tech to cover that 6.5-point line in a big Thursday night college football kickoff action. 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
0: Welcome back in, Clay and Buck. We appreciate the Attorney General of the United States, Todd Blanche, coming on the program just a moment ago. We got a couple of callers who want to weigh in. We got a bunch of talkbacks, and I'm going to blow Buck's mind with that's an important addition there. I'm going to blow Buck's mind with a story when we come back. It's a tough word to get caught on. Blaze in Pennsylvania, what you got for us?
13: Hey, guys, can you hear me?
0: Yeah, we're here.
13: Hey, I kind of wanted to call in here about the Sean Parnell, the Driscoll. The issue I have is that we're talking about Sean was an employee of yours, and a friend, and you got Pete, Secretary of War, is a friend, and I get all that. But you guys aren't telling us why Driscoll is resigning, or let's just say General Donahue, who just was resigned. You guys got to start telling us the why a little bit.
0: Well, I think the why is pretty clear. Hold on. I think the why is pretty clear. They have a different vision of where the Secretary of War, the entire Defense Department should go than Pete Hegseth does.
13: It just seems that these guys have an outrageous track record of military service and an understanding of what a strong country is.
0: So your position is that you think Pete Hegseth is doing a bad job, and we should say that, and that you want
13: Clay,
0: out?
13: Clay, no.
0: Okay, so what? That. I guess my question is, what is your position then?
13: Position is, I believe there was a purge last year, and I think it was needed. I do, but I think now is a reset time. You know, I think we gotta reset where we're at with the commanders that are in play that have a good 20 or 30 years of where we've been and the trials and tribulations of where we're at in the world. I just want to know why. And
2: well, look, I can tell you one thing, one reason. I can speak to this a little bit. One thing is that this guy who just resigned, there's a lot of one-way fire coming from his camp now about, you know, what he sees as the problems and everything else. You'll notice the administration, they've been pretty quiet on this. That may change if he continues. I think they're trying to be respectful at this point that he has a different opinion. But I think there's also been a little bit of a PR op that's been run here by this one individual. So we'll talk more about this. And look, it's a fair point to bring up. 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
15: Fox News, I'm Tom Graham. The jury in the Lindsey Clancy trial deliberating for a sixth day after twice telling a Massachusetts judge they are deadlocked. If they can't agree, a mistrial could be declared. Fox's Brian Yenis.
16: If there is a mistrial, here are the potential paths forward. The DA can decide to retry the case with the same or reduced charges. Both parties can agree to a bench trial decided by a judge. They can negotiate a plea deal, or the DA could dismiss the charges altogether.
15: Clancy charged with murdering her three children. The unofficial end of summer is nearing, with many Americans beginning to pack the roads and airports ahead of the Labor Day weekend. Fox's Jeff Manasso.
17: The TSA expects more than 17 million people at airports across the U.S. today through next Wednesday, with tens of millions more expected to hit the road.
15: AAA did not give an estimate, but said travel will be strong. 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
18: From 21 Alive, I'm meteorologist Liz Braden with your forecast. Another hot day in store, 92, with a feels-like temperature close to 100 this afternoon. We'll stay mostly sunny, but there is a chance for a few stray storms, mainly north of Allen County. Tonight, we're mainly clear with a low of 71, upper 80s for tomorrow. I'm meteorologist Liz Braden from 21 Alive on WoWo 92.3 FM at 1190 AM.
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2: Welcome back into Clay and Buck. Clay, it looks like we're still not going to have any verdicts, any end state here for the Lindsey Clancy trial. Another day of deliberations. I have to think it is extremely tense and frustrating or frustrated in that jury room, in the jury deliberation room, because the only reason for this is they cannot come to an agreement on any of the charges. So there won't even be a, okay, we'll go for the second highest charge, or the, which is often the way that juries will solve this issue. They'll say, well, you think it's murder one, I think it should be manslaughter, let's go down the middle and do murder two, if that's an option. As strange as this may sound, that does happen in jury rooms. And in this case, I think it's there is I would assume there's a handful of women who just refuse to convict her on any charge and want her to go to a mental hospital. And I will assume, and I am assuming, by the way, I am not, I have no sources on this or whatever. I'm assuming that the three men on the jury are just absolutely not. Absolutely not. That is what I think is happening. That is my intuition for whatever it's worth. Clay, what do you think?
0: That's my take. I actually saw Nancy Grace yesterday on Fox News as I was waiting to go on with Jesse Waters yesterday, I think it was. No, sorry, Sean Hannity. I don't remember. I was on Fox News waiting to go on. And Nancy Grace, who has a decent amount of experience in this world, she's convinced they're just disputing whether what she's guilty of. In other words, she doesn't think this is going to be a mistrial. She thinks they can't agree on, is this first-degree murder? Is this a derivation, lower-level murder?
2: I disagree. I disagree with Nancy, just to be clear. I think that's wrong. But maybe I'm wrong.
0: Right.
2: We'll see.
0: I hope she's right. By the way, last caller. Ultimately, I'm told by producer Greg, he was upset because we were advocating too strongly for Sean Parnell to get the job that is open right now. I mean, if your criticism of us is going to be people that we know, like, and believe have done a good job and that we have personal relationships with that we disclose to you as a basis for why we believe they're entitled to a promotion or should get a promotion, if that's the criticism, I mean, I would rather be criticized for being honest about having personal relationships than doing what a lot of people do in media, as you know to be true, Buck, which is not talk about personal relationships at all and just give you an aggressive case for why someone should or should not get a job, which they claim is based in a completely unbiased analysis. The reality is we know and like Sean. He did a great job with us. We think he's done a great job with Pete so far, and we think he would do a good job if he got promoted. People don't choose to promote or not promote anyone based on our decision, our arguments necessarily. So if you have an issue with that, so be it. I'd rather be criticized for being too kind to someone that we are friends with than either pretend that we weren't in some way connected, or to like tee off on somebody that's your friend in a public fashion. That also seems
2: That's a snake. It's a snake maneuver. I mean, I always tell people, don't expect me, especially over policy disputes or something, to hit my friends on the air. And beyond that, we do tell people when we have, I mean, I've known Pete and Sean for almost the entire time I've been doing media. I met them when I was at the Blaze and started working with them both, I want to say 2012, 2013, in that time frame. So I've known these guys a long time, spent a lot of time with them, worked with them both. So it's not just the, oh, I've interviewed this person and I like them. It's I know these individuals and can attest to things like their competency, their character, their ability to handle stress, all of these things. And so I have a high degree of faith in them, not because I have a high degree of faith in Sean Parnell as a Pentagon spokesman and Undersecretary of Defense. I have a high degree of faith in Pete Hegseth as Secretary of War. I'm sorry, I should have said Undersecretary of War, because I know them, not because somebody told me that they're good guys. So that's one part of this. And something else, Clay, I'll just say, when it comes to personnel disputes inside of agencies, things like this, you're always being fed a line. You know, you need to understand that. Right now, there's all this, oh, this is why he left. You know who's saying that? You'll notice the White House has been very quiet about this. You know who's saying why Driscoll left? People from the Driscoll camp. Obviously, right? You leave, you resign under these circumstances. You know, you're left. He was allowed to leave, really, of his own volition. He wasn't fired. But you resign and you go on. And then you're telling people why you left. Is that the whole story? That is not the whole story. So I just think that it's worth keeping in mind whenever you have somebody who exits any of these positions, bureaucracies, agencies, their version of the story is one version of the story. And it may be true, but there is another version of why they were no longer there. And I think the White House, out of respect for Driscoll's service, has just been quiet and allowed him to go. But I'm just saying we would be going off of half the story if you're going to go to Politico or something and tell me, well, this is what they're reporting. Yeah, because the guy called a reporter and said, this is why I left. Is that the story? Let me tell you, I don't think that's the way these things actually go.
0: J.D. Vance just finished his White House press briefing. We had our guys running on it. We'll give you any cuts that are particularly newsworthy. I haven't seen anything that has really popped going through social media during the course of which he talked. It was the first White House press briefing since Caroline Leavitt left the White House. Okay, Buck, I got a fun story for you. This is going to be crazy. So LSU is trying to bring a player to play for them who was last in the Cleveland Browns preseason training camp. Cleveland Browns, obviously an NFL team. There is a lawsuit going on right now in Baton Rouge, Louisiana, between the Southeastern Conference and LSU. LSU has also just been sued in the state of Alabama by the Southeastern Conference, which is based in the state of Alabama. And the dispute basically is over whether pro athletes are allowed to return to college and play college sports. The Attorney General of Louisiana is involved. We talked, was it earlier this week? I think it was when Senator Kennedy of Louisiana had a great quote for us about Lane Kiffin. We've had the governor on. We've had everybody on. This was the Attorney General of Louisiana. She showed up for this hearing, Buck, in a purple top. The LSU colors, of course, are purple. This is a crazy Southern college football story. This is what she said before she began her press conference on this lawsuit. Listen.
1: Go Tigers.
0: If you couldn't tell, she said, go Tigers. Buck, as a lifelong New Yorker, what is your take on college lawsuits having to do with who is allowed to play, including guys who went and played NFL football during the summer that now want to come back to college and play college football? Is this all insane to you? Like, what is your take on this?
2: I love how Clay asking the Manhattan kid about college football, it's like he's asking an Eskimo about the best bullfighter in the world. You know, it's like, what? Who? What's going on here? I would say on this issue, the reality has been for a long time that in these major programs, and this will be an unpopular opinion, these are essentially, and it's actually the way that Tom Wolfe described them in his book, I Am Charlotte Simmons, which I think was based on Duke effectively.
0: That's
2: it
0: right.
2: Wasn't called Duke, but he said that these are athletic mercenaries. Meaning that these players who get pulled into these top programs, they're clearly not there for academics nor for the academics. And they're minor league sports franchises that are subsidized by, and everyone's booing. And everybody, they're like, shut up. Minor league sports franchises, really just football, basketball, maybe one or two other sports you throw into the mix, that are subsidized by the rest of the university. And now people are going to say it makes university money. Clay, as you know, that is true for some of the big elite programs. Actually, most sports programs lose schools money.
0: Yeah.
2: That's what ends up, you know, if you look at the vast majority of athletics programs, they are a net loss for the school. They're not selling enough tickets to pay for all the staff and the stadiums and everything else. Not the case, I'm sure, with like, with a Texas and Oklahoma and A&M and Auburn and Alabama and all this stuff. They're making money for their schools. That's different. But now they've essentially wiped away the facade by allowing somebody who is effectively a professional athlete to come back and get paid to pretend to be a college athlete. That's gone full circle now, because all along there was this game of these are student athletes and they shouldn't be paid, but we should make millions and millions of dollars off them, and our coach should make like 10 million bucks, you know, and have some cool nickname that everybody in the South knows. Like that was an unsustainable reality. And now I think people are seeing that they got to figure out something that makes this legit again. I also tell you, I feel bad because I used to see these stories. These you know, kids, they were kids in some cases, right? Who were like freshmen or sophomores at some program, and they accepted a steak dinner or a jacket from a booster, and then they're banned for 4 years from the NCAA because the NCAA is some sacrosanct student athlete. Go walk off a short pier. Like, well, give me a break.
0: And this, to your point, all started because the NCAA lost 9-0 at the Supreme Court, which is almost impossible to do. You got everybody in the entire NCAA said, hey, we in no way can support your argument that these are amateurs. And I think a lot of people out there are fed up with what's going on. I would say this, and we have a big listenership, I know, in Louisiana and also in Alabama. The Southeastern Conference, Buck, is based in Alabama. They're in Birmingham. They are suing LSU in the state of Alabama. Forum shopping is a huge part of all legal proceedings. The SEC suing the one of the most hated schools of both Alabama and Auburn in the state of Alabama, where in theory they would get judges but also jurors who are not necessarily in favor of LSU, while LSU is suing the SEC in Louisiana, is one of the funniest, most ridiculous examples of how judicial favoritism can be implemented in cases that I can think of in recent history.
2: So now that I've given everyone my crusty nerd take so they can all give me a wedgie and slam me into the lockers and stuff, Clay, how do you fix this problem? Because you really can't have people saying that this is college athletics and this is somehow fair when you can just go out and pay somebody more money who's a professional athlete to go compete in college in their late 20s.
0: Yeah,
2: you got 30-year-olds that are going to be, you know, suiting up, say, oh, I'm the number two QB for this team, but I could go play at LSU and make, you know, $8 million a year. It's just not sustainable. So how do you fix
0: it? Yeah, you're right. And I think the answer is that we have to get this bill passed in the Senate and in the House that would end the attacking of all rules, which is why we've had some senators on talking about it. By the way, guys, am I correct? Because sometimes my quad boxes get a little bit slow. The judge has gotten another jury note in the Clancy trial. Is that updated? I just want to make sure that that's on the actual, now happening in real time, Buck. So,
2: do you want to go to a pause here and then we'll come back and see what the note is?
0: Let's go to commercial break. We'll see if that happens before we finish the show today, if we find out what that note might be saying. 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
29: Soybeans and corn were mixed. 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Stein has yield. Soybeans are mixed on spread trade. November beans down 6.5 at 13.11 1/4. January beans down 6.75 at 13.26. Corn is mixed, adjusting spreads. December corn's down 1.75 at 5.44 1/4. March corn is down 1.5 at 5.58 3/4. The wheat complex is mixed. Live and feeder cattle are lower, waiting for widespread direct business. October live's down $1.97 at $2.10.10. October feeders are down 80 cents at $3.14.60. Hogs are up on oversold signals. October lean hogs up 27 at $83.92. December lean hogs up 37 at $74.37. I'm Megan Grebner for Brownfield.
0: Hey everybody, Casey Hendrickson here, breaking down what actually happened in the Lindsey Clancy case. We'll talk about that and much more Thursday, 3 to 6 on WoWo. Welcome back in, Clay Travis. We're going to talk legal issues as the Lindsey Clancy case is ongoing. If you have legal issues anywhere in the country right now, claytravislaw.com. They will respond within 5 minutes if you call and get a phone message left, 877-222-4444. 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Okay, Buck, I think what's likely to happen here, again, judge getting a jury note in the Clancy trial. I think the jurors are done. I think they are finished. I think they are letting it be known that they have reached a point where no one is changing their mind. They are effectively all locked in. And I think there's a decent chance that later this afternoon, an official jury verdict is going to come down. Unfortunately, I think this is going to end in a mistrial. Do you sign off? Do you co-sign? And if it does, I would suspect that tomorrow we will spend a substantial amount of time discussing this case.
2: Yeah, I think we're heading for a mistrial. And I think the challenge of this particular mistrial is that a second jury pool is very likely to run into the same problem. But now we're getting to a place where, guys, you know, if she got a mistrial and they chose not to retry the case, which the state can do, she just walks.
0: Yes. Well,
2: she just walks. And then all these, you know, TikTok moms, or at least alleged moms, they claim they're moms, who are saying, oh, but like Lindsey Clancy and you don't understand and postpartum and all this stuff. Is that what you want? She kills her 3 kids and she just walks away like nothing happened?
0: Yeah.
2: Brutally murders her 3 small children and she walks scot-free? That could happen because there are, I am sorry to say, women in this jury pool who, if we're right, if there's a mistrial, maybe they get an agreement on a lesser charge. But Clay, if they were going to get agreement on a lesser charge, they would have already done so, I think. That's why I don't believe it's a lesser charge argument.
0: I think all of your analysis is right. The other part of this, I would say, is we don't know if there was an offer to her to plead guilty to a lesser charge. Her defense attorney now is never agreeing to any sort of substantial punishment that she would agree to. Because he's looking at this, and I think he's doing this calculus too, and saying there's no way they're going to get her convicted now, because how do you even get an unbiased jury? Certainly not anywhere in Massachusetts, but I'm not sure you could go anywhere in the country at this point, given how much attention has been on this case.
2: We'll see. There is a possibility that we are talking to you about a woman who is effectively free pending retrial after admitting to brutally murdering her three children. There is an insanity, a dark insanity that has spread around the country on this issue and on other issues too, but this is showing it in a way that I think it is unavoidable for us to have to focus in on this and look at this. So, Clay, that's a bleak way to end the show today.
0: Yeah.
2: But we did have on the rest of the show a lot of fun, a lot of great stuff. Go back and check out Clay and Buck podcast, guys. It is up all 3 hours each hour for your viewing enjoyment. 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
17: Note from the jury on Lisa Brady, Fox News. The 9 women and 3 men deliberating the fate of Lindsay Clancy in Massachusetts over the killing of her 3 young children just reaching out to the judge on day 6 of deliberations.
18: This note comes 8 hours after their last note, which said that they were still deadlocked. That note yesterday came in after lunch. They went home. They came back today. And now we hear from them.
17: Fox's Brian Yenes at the courthouse in Plymouth, where the judge gave the jury a so-called dynamite charge yesterday, considered final instructions before possibly declaring a mistrial if they remain deadlocked. There's no confirmation yet what's in the jury's latest note. They've been weighing several possible options, including murder or lesser counts of second-degree murder or manslaughter, or not guilty, including not guilty by reason of insanity. A message to Iran about control over the Strait of Hormuz.
1: Got to stop shooting at commercial shipping.
17: And Vice President J.D. Vance says the U.S. won't talk to Iran unless they stop shooting at commercial shipping. Leading a White House briefing, he also tells reporters,
1: I wouldn't call it a war. Right now, there is no active shooting. I recognize there have been places where this has flared up. Major combat operations, again, major combat operations lasted for about 6 weeks.
17: Declining to put a timetable on ending the conflict or detail any next steps against the regime as an economic pressure campaign continues. Iran launching more strikes on U.S. Gulf allies earlier following U.S. strikes earlier this week. The vice president also fielding multiple questions on the midterm elections.
1: If you're worried about affordability, how is the Democrats' tax increase going to make your life more affordable?
17: Arguing Democrats will undo Republican tax cuts. And again, the jury at the Lindsey Clancy murder trial is sending a note to the judge. We don't know yet what's in it. America is listening to Fox News.
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6: Born on America's darkest day, September 11th, 01, the Tunnel to Towers Foundation, they have been helping American heroes ever since. Heroes like U.S. Army Sergeant William Bernard McKenna, exposed to burn pits. McKenna later died from T-cell lymphoma, leaving his wife, Dina, and two daughters. Tunnel to Towers honored Sergeant McKenna. They paid off the family's mortgage in honor of all of his sacrifice. Donate $11 a month. 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
8: Good afternoon. It's Catherine Segal in the WoWo Newsroom. It's 91 degrees and partly cloudy on the world-famous WoWo Fire Escape. 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Grant County Commissioner Chuck Poling is facing a series of allegations. 21 Alive reports the investigation includes allegations of intimidation, illegal surveillance, bribery, retaliation, conflicts of interest, and abuse of power. The investigation also alleges Poling pressured employees to support political candidates and use county resources for campaigning. And in Ohio, the fire departments are struggling to keep enough volunteers on the roster. About 70% of Ohio fire departments rely on volunteers. The state has launched recruiting and training efforts to bring in more volunteers. And finally, Cancer Services of Northeast Indiana is hosting its annual tribute dinner next Wednesday, featuring five local breast cancer survivors. The panel will include Fort Wayne City Councilwoman Michelle Chambers, along with four other local survivors. The fundraiser begins at 6 p.m. September 9th at the Miro Event and Conference Center. 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Taking a look at your time saver traffic. The right lane is closed on 469 northbound between 24 and Old 24 and Wheelock Road due to road work. And 930 between Columbia Avenue and Old 930 is reduced to one lane for bridge construction work until November 30th. 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
10: From 21 Alive, I'm meteorologist Liz Bradham with your forecast. Another hot day in store, 92 with a feels like temperature close to 100 this afternoon. We'll stay mostly sunny, but there is a chance for a few stray storms, mainly north of Allen County. Tonight, we're mainly clear with a low of 71, upper 80s for tomorrow. I'm meteorologist Liz Braden from 21 Alive on WoWo 92.3 FM at 1190 AM.
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0: Yeah, we're all watching the breaking news, ladies and gentlemen. The jury has handed a note to the judge, and the word on the street, this is not official, but the word on the street is that they're still deadlocked and that the jury is not going to arrive at a verdict. And the judge is going to have to then make his decision here. But we're waiting for it to happen. The court is back in session. The lawyers are apparently, according to inside the court, are at a sidebar right now. We're just waiting to see ultimately what happens here. And you're going to have a lot of anger as a result of this, and justifiably so. You're going to see a lot of mentally ill people celebrate on the internet. We already now have a half a dozen or so copycat killings. Most recent ones are in Illinois. Women murdering their children and already claiming this defense to authorities. So this is a real problem. We obviously covered a little bit of this yesterday. We're just waiting for the official word to come out so we can actually just definitively tell you this is what is. Right now, everything is just pure speculation, but all of the reports that are coming out of the courthouse are that they are still deadlocked and they cannot arrive at a verdict here. Good afternoon. Welcome to The Burning Truth. You can watch the live stream on Rumble. Go to rumble.com/Casey, the host. That is C-A-S-E-Y. You can also follow me on X. You can follow me on Instagram at Casey, the host. And, of course, Substack. Go ahead and go to caseythehost.substack.com. Get the daily headlines and also the show prep. And, yeah, gas tax, holiday stuff. We'll cover all of that. But, you know, this should not. Let me rephrase that because I'm trying not to cuss. People's reactions to the death of children, regardless of how it happens or at what stage of pregnancy or at what age, should never be one of joy or excuse. It should always be anger,
3: or sorrow, or a combination of both depending on the circumstances. The jubilation that we see with a lot of people over abortions, passing late-term abortion, which means all the way through birth, you can end the baby's life. Post-birth abortion, like in Virginia. When you see people celebrating that as a positive thing and not a somber but necessary thing, you know you're dealing with evil. You know that you're also dealing with mental illness, because no sane, rational person would be jubilant or happy about such a thing. And that used to be the pro-abortion argument, was that nobody is happy about this. These are just the circumstances that exist. But as medical science advanced and the excuses to abort children started to evaporate from an actual medical perspective, they moved the goalposts. And as the data became clear that rape and incest were less than a fraction of 1%.

But you having that chose to give that child an opportunity when you didn't want to be there for them. And then when that happened, the goalposts in the pro-abortion movement moved again. But having taken away all of the somber reasons that you might have for an abortion, nearly extinguishing them, the pro-abortion movement had nothing left but to go with joy and empowerment, which is the very essence of what so many of these female feminists have been telling you were wrong with men. Violence. Sometimes even vengeance. The snuffing out of another life. Lack of compassion. That is what they've become. And the fact that you have now seen it morph for the past several decades into post-birth. The baby is here. Moms can't be held responsible for locking their children in their car for 4 hours while they gambled and diddled some stranger they met at the keno machine, because usually it's video a poker, video keno. It's become a movement of pure evil. Even if you didn't believe it was pure evil before, but it was just literally about circumstances that sucked, and there's just no way around it. We took away all of that. And so now it is purely about, I don't want to give this child an opportunity. Because it isn't about your health. It isn't about your safety. It isn't about ruining your life and dashing your dreams. Now it's purely about, I just don't want to do it. And when you get to a point where you're killing babies afterwards and women are defending it, a story I told you about yesterday, local story here, where, again, national feminist organizations were defending this woman who gave birth to her child and threw it in the dumpster. So it died. Well, she had tried to abort the child before, and it didn't work. That's not making the point that you think it's making. Now this. There is going to be a lot of very evil things that you're going to see over the next several days. Prepare yourself for that. Prepare yourself for more of these copycat killings. We have created a society where the pursuit of attention, the pursuit of clicks, the pursuit of validation from strangers on the internet is stronger than anything else for a good chunk of our population. We are witnessing people throw their spouse under the bus so people they've never met and will never meet post nice comments about them. We've seen people throw their children under the bus. And now we're seeing people kill their children for the same thing. We have a sickness in our culture. And we have this sickness in our culture because people of virtue and people of morals did not fight the culture war. They focused on fiscal issues only. So we allowed Hollywood, and we allowed music, and we allowed video games, and we allowed every cultural apparatus to infect our children. And we force-fed them this from the moment they walked into a public school, and we abdicated the culture war at our school boards, our city councils, our county commissions, and we just allowed it to continue to fester and rot. And we look around, we go,

0: Wait a minute. Are we actually celebrating the murder of three children here? Yes. And there will be people who will tell you, Casey, nobody is celebrating the murder of three children. This is about whether or not she was mentally in her right mind. Really? Because if it's not about the celebration of the murder of three kids, then why are women making content online holding their own children and insinuating that they want to murder their own kids? That's a celebration of it. Any of you out there who have children with any of these women who make these videos, save those videos. Get your lawyer and move for custody as fast as you possibly can. Got more coming up. You're tuned into The Burning Truth.
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2: It's predictable, but getting ahead of it can be important. Adam Byrne, technical service manager with FMC, says being ahead of the game helps growers maintain their advantage.
5: Each year now, we get more and more reports of early tar spot detection. But that early protection that Zywie LFR Fungicide brings is because it's something you can put down at planting or in a side dress, an early season application. And it provides this reservoir of a fungicide in the soil that those roots can pull and systemically move through the plant as the plant grows, constantly refreshing that fungicide so that you've always got that protection as you move through those vegetative and into reproductive stages.
2: He says Zywie LFR fungicide makes notable differences.
5: When you come on a field that has Zywie LFR fungicide, is the plants just look greener, more full. We constantly see this visual kind of, wow, these plants just look healthier.
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13: I've got a big announcement. Steak and Shake, a giant American flag, free shakes, and yours truly. I'll tell you what we're up to Monday with me, KB, during Fort Wayne's Morning News.
0: We are back in the courtroom. They just went into the courtroom right now at the Lindsey Clancy trial. We're heading over to Fox News. We're told that the jury was just being asked some questions by the judge. Again, they passed a note here right before 3 o'clock, and all of the rumors coming out are that they're still deadlocked. And, you know, this could mean that the judge declares a mistrial, and we'll have to rinse and repeat at some point in the future. Just waiting for the judge to actually start talking here. The camera, of course, is on Lindsey Clancy and her attorney. I'm just kind of waiting for them to come in and actually start speaking for the cameras. Now, a lot of the stuff that's been happening inside the courthouse up to this point has not been on camera, so we've just been giving you the reports. They're all rising now. Jury's entering the room. I wonder who sighed like that. Was that the judge? I don't know. Hey, somebody's mic'd up and had a big sigh, like right as they...
14: Your Honor, for the purpose of the record, present before the court are 12 deliberating jurors and 6 alternates in the matter of Commonwealth versus Lindsey Clancy. All other parties are present.
15: All right. Thank you, Madam Clerk. Good afternoon, everyone. I just wanted to go over a couple of things this afternoon. First off, I want to remind you that you are required to follow my instructions on the law as I gave them to you. All right. I also want to, at this point, go over the instruction that I gave you about reasonable doubt. All right. And so, reasonable doubt. The burden is on the Commonwealth to prove beyond a reasonable doubt that the defendant is guilty of the charges made against her. What is proof beyond a reasonable doubt? Well, the term is often used and probably pretty well understood, though it's not easily defined. Proof beyond a reasonable doubt does not mean proof beyond all possible doubt, for everything in the lives of human beings is open to some possible or imaginary doubt. A charge is proved beyond a reasonable doubt if, after you've compared and considered all of the evidence, you have in your minds an abiding conviction to a moral certainty that the charge is true. When we refer to moral certainty, we mean the highest degree of certainty possible in matters relating to human affairs, based solely on the evidence that has been put before you in this case. I've told you that every person is presumed to be innocent until they are proved guilty, and that the burden of proof is on the prosecutor. If you evaluate all the evidence and you still have a reasonable doubt remaining, the defendant is entitled to the benefit of that doubt and must be acquitted. It's not enough for the Commonwealth to establish a probability, even a strong probability, that the defendant is more likely to be guilty than not guilty. That is not enough. Instead, the evidence must convince you of the defendant's guilt to a reasonable and moral certainty, a certainty that convinces your understanding and satisfies your reason and judgment as jurors who are sworn to act conscientiously on the evidence. This is what we mean by proof beyond a reasonable doubt. All right. And with that, I'm going to ask you to resume your deliberations.
16: Court, all rise, please.
0: I didn't expect that.
16: What?
0: Okay. That's the judge saying, we're not done with the day yet. They're all rising again, but he's instructed them, go back, finish your damn job.
16: You know, what, Gorham, this court's in session. Please be seated.
15: Counsel, can I see you sidebar just for a second?
0: All right, he's now asking for the counsel to approach the bench. You know, this is the thing, too, that you just heard the frustration in the judge's voice there, and this happened yesterday, too. This is multiple days in a row now that the judges looked at the jury.
17: Okay. And when the camera
0: and said, you're not doing your job,
17: seal,
0: and you're not
17: that,
0: listening.
17: Part of the public
0: go ahead and bring it down a little bit. If we go back in, we'll go back. You're not doing your job, and you're not listening to my instructions.
17: And Josh Ritter.
0: This is the judge's polite way of trying to steer the jury into making a call. And the fact you seem to have some jurors who are not obeying the judge's orders. They're not obeying the judge's instructions. And they don't appear to be adhering to the law of Massachusetts. And so over several days now, the judge has expressed his frustration about that.
18: Telling me is that is the argument.
0: And you can hear the irritation in his voice yesterday and today. Once again, I'm going to tell you what you're supposed to be doing and give you the basic definitions that you seem to not comprehend, the few of you who are not coming to a conclusion. Let me explain it one more time. Which means you've got some jurors who are just sitting there and going, I don't care what the law is, and I don't care what the judge's instructions are. I am not going to convict this woman of doing the thing that she has admitted to doing because I don't like the circumstances surrounding it, in spite of the instructions. And the judge is clearly very irritated by this. We got more coming up. You're tuned in to The Burning Truth.
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20: 91 degrees off the world-famous WoWo fire escape. Good afternoon. It's Catherine Segal in the WoWo newsroom with your top local stories. Governor Mike Braun has extended Indiana's suspension of the gasoline usage and excise taxes through October 6th. Braun says the state will use more than $5 billion in reserves to keep local governments whole and allow NDOT to continue road projects and maintenance through the 2027 fiscal year. And the University of St. Francis is launching a new program, the St. Francis Promise, that could cover 100% of tuition and fees for qualifying low-income students starting in fall of 2027. USF estimates many families earning less than $70,000 a year could qualify, though there is no specific income cutoff. And finally, Study Connection will celebrate 38 years of connecting Fort Wayne Community Schools students with local mentors during its annual Celebration and Recognition Breakfast Friday. The event begins at 7:30 a.m. at the Pearl Streets Art Center in downtown Fort Wayne. 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
1: Fox News, I'm Tom Graham. The jury in the Lindsey Clancy trial deliberating for a sixth day after twice telling a Massachusetts judge they are deadlocked. If they can't agree, a mistrial could be declared. Fox's Brian Yenis.
21: If there is a mistrial, here are the potential paths forward. The DA can decide to retry the case with the same or reduced charges. Both parties can agree to a bench trial decided by a judge. They can negotiate a plea deal, or the DA could dismiss the charges altogether.
1: Clancy charged with murdering her three children. The unofficial end of summer is nearing, with many Americans beginning to pack the roads and airports ahead of the Labor Day weekend. Fox's Jeff Manasso.
22: The TSA expects more than 17 million people at airports across the U.S. today through next Wednesday, with tens of millions more expected to hit the road.
1: AAA did not give an estimate, but said travel will be strong. 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
20: Taking a look at your time saver traffic. The right lane is closed on 469 northbound between 24 and Old 24 and Wheelock Road due to road work. And 930 between Columbia Avenue and Old 930 is reduced to one lane for bridge construction work until November 30th. 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
24: From 21 Alive, I'm meteorologist Liz Braden with your forecast. Another hot day in store, 92 with a feels like temperature close to 100 this afternoon. We'll stay mostly sunny, but there is a chance for a few stray storms, mainly north of Allen County. Tonight, we're mainly clear with a low of 71, upper 80s for tomorrow. I'm meteorologist Liz Braden from 21 Alive on WoWo 92.3 FM at 1190 AM.
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1: Okay, very, very interesting development in the Lindsey Clancy situation here. The defense attorney got up and argued basically what I argued, which is you have jurors. He says one. So there appears to be an indication that there is a single holdout in the jury. But the defense believes that the holdout on the jury is the person who is wanting to convict Lindsey Clancy. And the defense made a motion for the judge to remove that juror and replace that juror with one of the six alternates. Because the defense believes that 11 of the jurors want to exonerate Lindsey Clancy by reason of insanity. That is an interesting development here. We've all been operating on the other premise. And the defense attorney said that you should basically remove this juror because they are ignoring your orders and they are ignoring your instructions. Now, the prosecution got up and responded to the defense's request that they remove that juror. And the prosecution said, we have no way of knowing which way the jury is leaning right now. And it would be improper for the judge to step in and remove a juror without having any direct or specific knowledge of wrongdoing. The judge then responded and said that it would be unfair for him to pick one side or the other simply because he has one belief over another, that the jury process has to play out, and it would be improper for him to choose sides. So that's the first that I'm hearing, that there might be one person going, she's guilty as hell, and 11 people going, no, she isn't. I'm pretty sure that most of us have been operating under the exact opposite premise. But at this point in time, we have an indication that it is one juror against 11. So is it one juror who's refusing to hold Lindsey Clancy responsible for murdering her kids, something she admits to doing? Or is it one juror who is holding the line and saying, she killed her kids, I'm not changing my mind? We don't know. But the defense was very adamant that they believe it's one juror who wants to convict her and 11 who want to let her go. Huh. I've not heard that up until now. So that is a very interesting development. So at this point in time, this whole thing might be completely different than we think in that jury room. Otherwise, I don't think the defense attorney would advocate, if they had one holdout that was going to keep her from going to prison for murdering her kids, I don't think the defense would stand up and say, replace that person with an alternate. So whatever these questions are, and whatever these notes are that we're not privy to yet, the defense clearly believes, though the prosecution disputes this, but the defense clearly believes that Lindsey Clancy is winning the jury. So you might have the anger that I talked about earlier, but it might be in the exact opposite direction. We might be looking at this entire case wrong. Wow. Did not expect that. Honestly, did not expect that. But a very interesting, potentially troubling development on what's going on here. So he sent them back. Today's supposed to be the last day that they can do this. He invoked the rule that basically says today is it. And I think he's going to squeeze every last second out of them that he can. He is clearly frustrated. The judge is. The defense tried to play on that by saying, you know, they are spurring your instructions. They are ignoring your orders. You need to remove them. But the fact that the defense made that motion makes me think that they, I mean, not makes me think, they are under the belief that they are winning the jury, and they have 11 people on Lindsey Clancy's side right now and only one against. Like I said, the prosecution disputes that, but considering the defense made a motion to remove that juror and replace that juror with somebody else in the alternate, that is a pretty bold move if you think you only have one juror who's keeping Lindsey Clancy out of prison. So, like I said, we may have a whole host of discussions about this in the near future based on how this is going right now. And we might very well be completely shocked by the result. But nonetheless, as we highlighted and played for you earlier, the judge is frustrated that there appears to be, now we know, one juror that isn't listening to his instructions. And the way he explains his instructions, though, it seems to me very much like it would be what I thought originally, not what the defense is saying. You know, there's a lot of people who misinterpret reasonable doubt. And that's kind of what the judge is highlighting here. Beyond a reasonable doubt doesn't mean definitively 100% you believe they're guilty. Or that, you know, it's irrefutable. It's just beyond a reasonable doubt. And every time the judge explains the instructions on what reasonable doubt is, to me, he's wagging his finger. I mean, the way he's saying it, and again, I might be misinterpreting it, but the way that he's wagging his finger is very much, you're trying to hold out for a standard here that doesn't exist in the law, and you need to knock it off, and I keep telling you to knock it off, so stop. But the fact that the defense just made that motion makes me think that maybe I'm wrong. So a lot of people in the live stream are going to hate this case. Well, yeah. You've got three dead kids. You should hate the case. But it may not be going the way that a lot of people think. Imagine if it was just one holdout, though. Social media is going to completely change. That one holdout will be hailed as a hero by one side, as the ultimate villain by the other side. This is it's pretty amazing. You do have, you know, the situation where there's attempted intimidation of the jury. That happened. So there is a part of that must be considered. A lot of you are commenting on that on the live stream on Rumble as well, that, you know, a lot of them may not want to be doxxed and outed and the threats, and you got this woman recording them and trying to leak that to everybody else, and you assume that there's been additional things with that. You look at some of the juries in the past that have been doxxed after the trial is over, and their anonymity is erased. And yes, they did come under threat even after the trial was over. So there's probably a lot of people that are strongly considering that. And it's certainly something that has to be factored in here. But that's a heck of a development that I did not expect. We've got more coming up. You're tuned into The Burning Truth.
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1: Got it. Jury is back deliberating, and there's really not much else for us to say at this point. Like I said, the big developing aspect of it is the defense believes they have 11 of the jurors, and that there's one holdout who wants to convict Lindsey Clancy, and the defense wants that juror removed. Prosecution disputes that, says there's no way to know which way the jury is going, but you know, there's notes and questions of the jury that have been asked and passed that we are not privy to at this point in time. But the fact that the defense made such a strong motion to remove a juror seems to indicate that they have good information that they have 11 out of the 12, which would indicate that Lindsey Clancy will go free. We'll see. You know, they're back at it. Judge is not letting them go. He's going to keep them for as long as he possibly can. We will address the Driscoll situation. I was planning on leading with that today. We'll have to address it here at 4 o'clock just because of everything that is now breaking and developing here. Very, very strange. We're also getting word now that Maria Bartiromo is out at Fox News. She's reportedly parted ways with Fox, according to a statement from the company. I'll pull this up for you so we have the details. Effective today, Maria Bartiromo is no longer with Fox News Media. In making the announcement, Fox News Media said, "We thank Maria for her work over the last 12 and a half years and wish her all the best on her next chapter." As a member of the media, this is an indication of a friendly parting. So what that could mean, we don't know. There's obviously speculation that she might be taking a job. But Aidan McLaughlin says that he was told that she was not leaving for a job in the Trump administration. So, we don't, just because she's leaving amicably doesn't mean that she's taking a job with Trump. But what typically happens when you work for the media and they have to make this announcement, usually when it's effective immediately, it's usually, something happened. But usually when they send like a pleasantry with the announcement, it's very much amicable. When you get let go, and this will come up in the 4 o'clock hour when I talk about this Driscoll situation, because there's a lot to it that we really need to unpack. But typically when you get fired from media and it's because you did something they didn't like, it's so-and-so is no longer with this company effective immediately. And that's about it. Like, there's very few pleasantries involved with that. That doesn't mean that it can't go that way. It's just that typically that's the formula. But the fact that it's immediate does lend that there's an immediate removal for a reason, whether that's accepting another position, which a lot of people would just assume would be in the Trump administration. But again, McLaughlin is saying that that is not the case. He's being told that. That doesn't mean that he's right, but his information is that that is not the case. But it also doesn't mean that she isn't taking another position somewhere and that it requires an immediate stepping down of her role at Fox News. Jason Chaffetz is going to be taking over her next Sunday episode. Again, it's been running on Sunday for a long time. Jason Chaffetz has been a regular on that program. He's going to take over. Likely going to take over for the long term, though that has not officially been announced. She's been with the Fox Business Network since early 2014 after she left CNBC. And we will keep you updated as soon as we know what's going on. But we don't have a ton of information at this point in time. And there's pure speculation about whether or not she is going to be joining the administration or some government role. Again, the word on the street now is that she is not joining the Trump administration. A guy got arrested in New Mexico. He is a very, very interesting story. So this is Albuquerque, New Mexico, which used to be such a nice place. You know, I don't know what it was. Is Breaking Bad that made them awful? Albuquerque was a nice place before Breaking Bad. And then Breaking Bad puts Albuquerque on the map for meth. And then Albuquerque became like a meth city. So it's Breaking Bad may very well have destroyed that city. So a guy was taken into custody near the Bernalillo County Sheriff's Office headquarters in New Mexico after he drove his pickup truck full of flock cameras to the area. There's video of it. His pickup truck bed is loaded over the top of the truck bed with flock cameras. And he's got an American flag on the back of his tailgate. The sheriff's office had recently ended its three contracts with Flock Security, according to the sheriff. The suspect, Jevin Martinez, was also recently accused of damaging flock cameras in Rio Rancho, New Mexico. He's a bit of an anti-flock crusader guy. So, from what we understand, New Mexico ended their contract, and he took it upon himself to remove the cameras and then return the cameras to the sheriff's department so they can be returned to their rightful owner. I mean, I'm not saying that this is the right thing to do, but we do have a long, rich history of flock leaving their cameras up and leaving them operational long after the contracts end. This has been a discussion in Fort Wayne. So this guy is like, New Mexico entered their flock contract. I will help you remove the cameras so you can get them back to the rightful owner since they're not supposed to be operational and up right now. He posted some videos online where he comments that since the county sheriff's office ended its contract with flock last month, that those cameras should no longer be out on the street. Just for the record, I am not stealing these. I am not destroying them. I am simply returning them to the county sheriff's department. So he posted these videos. So they arrested him. Now, here's the thing, though. Did he commit a crime? If he didn't damage them, if he didn't destroy them, if he didn't steal them, he just volunteered his time to collect the cameras and return them so they can be sent back to their rightful owner. Has he really committed a crime? Well, the sheriff's department, they think so. Listen, it doesn't matter how you feel about flock. This guy's a legend. Are you kidding me? The cameras aren't supposed to be up, so he took them down. We got more coming up. The situation with Driscoll and the Trump administration is interesting, and there's some things that aren't being covered with it, so we'll try and fill the gaps next.
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22: A question about reasonable doubt on Lisa Brady, Fox News, at the murder trial of Lindsey Clancy in Massachusetts.
23: Proof beyond a reasonable doubt does not mean proof beyond all possible doubt.
22: Judge William Sullivan explaining the law and the prosecution's burden of proof after the latest note from the jury on day six of deliberations, which now continues. While in the courtroom a short time ago, defense attorney Kevin Reddington arguing a juror should be removed.
24: And if we come back here in a half an hour with a mistrial because of a juror that has just spurned the instructions of this court, it's a shame. It's a real shame.
22: Prosecutor Jennifer Sprague countering.
25: There's no way to determine what the deliberations are, who's correct, who's incorrect, nor should we attempt to, because that's part of deliberations.
22: And the judge agreed, saying his instructions responded to a specific question.
23: I don't feel that it is proper for me to side with one side or the other of the deliberations.
22: The judge also saying that discharging a deliberating juror would be a sensitive undertaking. The allegation of one juror being accused of not following the judge's instruction on reasonable doubt comes after two previous notes this week telling the judge the jury could not reach a unanimous decision over the killing of Clancy's three children. She's using an insanity defense. If they say they're deadlocked again, the judge could declare a mistrial. Vice President J.D. Vance says Iran has to stop shooting at commercial ships in the Strait of Hormuz.
0: The president's been very clear. We're not talking to them, and we're not going to talk to them unless they stop shooting at commercial shipping.
22: Leading a White House briefing, Vance also telling reporters with no major combat operations underway, he wouldn't call it a war. Also declining to offer a timeline for ending the conflict. He says the president will ensure the American people never have to deal with a nuclear-armed Iran. Wall Street rallies, the Dow up 623. 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
6: Good afternoon. It's Catherine Segal in the WoWo Newsroom. It's 91 degrees and mostly cloudy on the world-famous WoWo Firescape. 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Northeast Indiana could see some of the benefits from a new $120 million federal investment in rural health care across Indiana. The funding will support efforts to expand primary and behavioral health care, improve maternal and infant health, grow the rural health workforce, and provide transportation to medical appointments. And in other news, one Goshen workplace drill became a real-life test, and a coworker came through when it mattered most. Keystone RV workers sprang into action when Pat Morin collapsed from cardiac arrest. Coworkers found him, started CPR, and used an on-site AED, delivering shocks before paramedics arrived. And finally, Hoosiers hitting the road this Labor Day will pay more and likely sit in more traffic. AAA found airfares to top destinations jump nearly 20%. The worst congestion is expected Friday afternoon. 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Come early at 9 for the bake sale and lunch at 11, followed by the Pony Parade at Milan Center Feed and Grain on Doty Road Saturday the 19th. Taking a look at your time saver traffic, the right lane is closed on 469 northbound between 24 and Old 24 and Wheelock Road due to road work. And 930 between Columbia Avenue and Old 930 is reduced to one lane for bridge construction work until November 30th. 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
7: From 21 Alive, I'm meteorologist Liz Bradham with your forecast. Another hot day in store, 92, with a feels-like temperature close to 100 this afternoon. We'll stay mostly sunny, but there is a chance for a few stray storms, mainly north of Allen County. Tonight, we're mainly clear with a low of 71, upper 80s for tomorrow. I'm meteorologist Liz Bradham from 21 Alive on WoWo 92.3 FM at 1190 AM.
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1: Some of you have heard this before, some of you have not. Several years ago, I was attending the Hold Their Feet to the Fire convention in Washington, D.C., as I did every year before the individual ran it retired. I get out of the airport, and I have a coworker who has been texting me. Now, this is a bit of a frantic thing, and it's unusual. Like, this coworker and I, like, we're friendly with each other, but we don't, like, communicate a lot unless it's work-related. But this was like, hey, I really need to talk to you. Like, have you heard about what's happening at work? And so I'm like, nope, I just landed in D.C. I haven't heard. Well, what happened is one of the on-air talents on one of our radio stations was fired. And immediately, the rumor mill started that this individual was fired because we did not allow them to attend their kid's wedding. You remember this, Victor? Back in the day? I think you were here. I think you were with us. It's been a while, but I think you were still here. Now, I've worked for this company for almost 16 years, and every company has their positives and negatives, but the one thing I can definitively tell you about Federated Media is that they have never failed to accommodate family time, ever. I've never heard of it. I've never experienced it. This company has always gone out of their way. You guys saw my bonus kid was in the studio yesterday. Like, that's never been an issue. All three of my kids are out here regularly. Like, it's never a problem. Anytime there's been a medical issue or something like this, it's just never been a thing. And so this coworker is like, I'm hearing that they fired him because he wanted to go to his daughter's wedding. And I'm like, I said, listen, calm down. I'll call corporate, but I don't buy this for a second. This does not sound like this company at all. I call corporate. An executive calls me back within some limitations because they obviously are not allowed to tell me everything. They kind of give me the ditty on what's going on. I reach out to this coworker and I kind of, no, this is what happened. That coworker's calmed down. Okay. But here's the thing. The public relations smear campaign that this former employee had all of their inner circle running on social media was in full swing. So Federated Media was getting trashed on social media for firing one of their on-air talents because they wanted to go to their daughter's wedding. Only that's not what happened. Like, at all. And Federated Media, because there is a non-disclosure and all of that agreement in there, they're not saying anything. They're not responding. This other individual is not directly posting, so technically they're not violating the clause either. They're having everybody around them post. They're feeding information to people. And all of these people are running around and spreading rumors all over the internet that are factually untrue. Later, demonstrably and provably untrue. But at the time, like, nobody knows. And anytime your on-air talent, like, leaves and it's not amicable, and you were just talking about the press release on Maria Bartiromo leaving Fox, like, it's amicable. That's unusual in media if there's a nasty separation. So because you had one side who was spreading rumors and doing a media blitz and social media campaign and all of this other stuff, and the other side wasn't saying anything, well, what happens is you're only getting one story, so naturally people get whipped up into a frenzy and think that's what really happened. None of it was true. It was all BS. But everybody believed it because the company was actually adhering to the separation agreement. Now, if the company responds, the company is technically breaking the separation agreement. And since the now former employee wasn't posting themselves, they had other people posting, they technically weren't breaking the agreement. So then they could sue the company for breaking the agreement. Catch my drift? It's a trap. If you respond, I'll sue you. If you don't respond, I will soil your reputation and damage your credibility with your audience. That's what was happening. I obliterated.

0: who is behind it. But somebody had to step up and say that this person was lying to everybody. And they were. Once in a blue moon, you'll still run into somebody who still believes it, and you have to correct them. Now, why am I telling you this story? Because the administration is not telling you what happened with the Army Secretary, Dan Driscoll. Dan Driscoll's people are running their mouths and doing a social media blitz. And when you have a social media blitz like this, you automatically have to question the motivations. I alluded to this with Joe Kent. You always have to be aware of what might motivate this. And if only one side is talking, there's a good chance there's a legal agreement that neither side is supposed to be talking. So you have to look at the nuances. Think of the trap that I just mentioned. The former employee wasn't posting anything. The former employee is allowed to have private conversations with people about what happened. It's purely like a social media or the media. Like, you can't go talking to people and tell everybody like what happened or whatever. We both are signing this agreement. We'll stay quiet. You'll get a severance package, yada, yada, yada, okay? But if you have other people on your behalf start spreading the rumors, you technically didn't violate that agreement. But if the company responds, you can sue them because they did. So you're doing reputational damage here. And if the company defends their reputation, you then sue them for hard cash for violating the separation agreement. I believe that's what's happening with Dan Driscoll. So you're only getting a media blitz from one individual. And the administration is staying very quiet. Please keep that in mind. Most of the time, when that is the case, it is because somebody who's being really loud isn't telling you the whole truth. Maybe there's a kernel of truth. Maybe it's just their interpretation of what happened as a result of the truth. Maybe they're just outright lying to you. It could be a mixture of all sorts of things. I mean, they could be telling the truth altogether. It's just rare that that actually occurs. I want you to keep that in mind. If Dan Driscoll's people are doing a social media blitz and the administration isn't even responding, there is a good chance they're trying to bait them into a lawsuit. And that they are, in fact, not telling you everything. And I ran into something else too, because a couple of weeks back, Dan Driscoll's name was getting dripped out as being a potential member of a coup, not like a full military coup, but like a political coup inside of the Trump administration. And this goes back to mid-August. And that may, in fact, be why there was a separation. And even though he resigned, it may very well have been, listen, we can fire you, or you can resign and keep your benefits. I don't know how all that works, but you know, usually like a forced resignation is designed to be a compromise that, hey, we'll continue to pay you, you know, a nice little package or whatever, and we'll part ways and everybody saves face and it doesn't get ugly. But then you have a blitz in the media, and it looks very questionable to me. So I'm going to tell you what was said about Driscoll a couple of weeks back. Maybe it's relevant, maybe it isn't, but we'll talk about that next on The Burning Truth.
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11: 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Steak and Shake, a giant American flag, free shakes, and yours truly. 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
3: All right, friendly reminder. When you've got a media blitz after somebody has stepped away from a position and the other side isn't saying anything, there's probably a legal agreement that's in place. And one of them is violating the spirit of that agreement, which is why you're not getting a response from the administration about Driscoll. Driscoll's people are all over the news media leaking information and pleading their case. But the Trump administration's not responding, which means that Driscoll is violating the spirit of their separation agreement. And it was probably made with, hey, you can resign with dignity. We'll give you, you know, a severance package, what have you, and we'll just go our separate ways, and it shouldn't be a big deal. And Driscoll's mad and is violating the spirit of that. Now, I want to take you back to the middle of, April. I think I said August before the break. It's April. There was a plot that was uncovered against Pete Hegseth. And that Pete Hegseth, remember when, like, all of a sudden, out of the blue, it was leak after leak and targeting Pete Hegseth, and Pete Hegseth is this, Pete Hegseth is that, and none of it panned out to be real. Like, they're just rumor mill after rumor mill after. It was a character assassination, but it was a coordinated one. This is back in April of 2026. So we started to see a very weird push, and I even commented on, like, this is very strange that we're actually seeing this right now. It's kind of bizarre. Well, the thinking here from people who are close to the administration is that Pete Hegseth was standing between a group that were attempting a political coup against Trump, and Pete Hegseth wasn't having it. And a lot of the more corrupt individuals that we have been dealing with over the past several years inside the government have come from the Pentagon and defense circles. Not just in the Pentagon, but associated with defense, right? Pete Hegseth actually named them. CFR, Brookings. He did a video with Liz Wheeler, where he just kind of said, like, these individuals are, like, targeting me. So it was a little bit of a color revolution. He wasn't drinking on the job. They just made that up. He didn't do anything to women. They made that up. And so it just appeared to be a coordinated attack on Pete Hegseth. And because it kind of came out of the blue, people were wondering why. Like, there was the attacks on Pete Hegseth that were stupid to prevent him from being confirmed. But once he was confirmed, like, it just seemed out of place and a little odd. And considering the news cycle, it didn't make a lot of sense. So why were they going after him? Well, the line from insiders is that he was protecting the president from a political coup. So Erica Chenoweth and Maria Steven, who are two of the more referred to individuals in the field of color revolution, studied 323 regime change campaigns. They found something interesting. Security force defections make campaigns 46 times more likely to succeed. Now, that's interesting because in the United States, what do you see with the news media anytime you get somebody with any military or defense credentials at all who criticizes a Republican? You get the news media going, they're generals, they're colonels, they're military officers, they're intelligence officials, they are beyond reproach. Now, they don't do that when it's the other way around, but they do when the target is a Republican. So after they figured that out, Maria Steven became the chief organizer of the Horizons Project. On July 16th of 2025, she then started training new King's participants using video curriculum. Part of that is security forces refused to obey orders and repress protesters. This is all a part of the video curriculum for training people. When they crack and power within them shifts, the entire edifice can crumble. They is meaning, like, the military. So Stevens was teaching people that if you can flip military personnel, it gives you credibility, even if they're lying, because people have an appreciation, a respect, and there's an idolatry in the American civilian mindset for members of the military. And you can make these political coups much more successful. So then you have Hardy Merriman. Now, Hardy Merriman is Gene Sharp's personal assistant and co-author of the Canvas Regime Change Field Manual, which has been used in over 50 countries. Those who serve in government institutions swear an oath to uphold the Constitution. They don't swear allegiance to the president himself. Then it teaches them how to defect, like calling in sick, slow down your work progress, ignore orders, leak to the media, and when all else fails, publicly defy your superiors. All of that sound familiar to you? Sure does. Democracy Playbook 2025, which we covered pretty extensively on this show, that document teaches dealing with security forces and color revolution case studies, which are cited in the footnotes. Pete Hegseth had been flagged by fellow service members as possible insider threat. That's the Associated Press, November 2024. That is 72 hours after his nomination. That is in a regime change manual. Starting to understand some stuff. There's more to this. And it all potentially leads back to Dan Driscoll, who a lot of you already pegged as a leaker. Interesting stuff. Keep in mind, only one side is mouthing off right now. The other side is not. Probably because they're being baited into a lawsuit. We got more coming up. You're tuned into The Burning Truth.
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13: 90 degrees off the world-famous WoWo fire escape. Good afternoon, I'm Catherine Segal in the WoWo newsroom. State and federal agencies are opening temporary assistance centers for Hoosiers hit by August flooding. FEMA will help with disaster applications while the Small Business Administration handles disaster loan information. State agencies will help with housing, counseling, insurance, and replacement documents. The center will bring those services together under one roof. And if you're heading north to Michigan this Labor Day, your morning commute comes with a big catch. The Mackinac Bridge will shut down to public traffic Monday morning from 6:30 until noon for the annual bridge walk. The walk began in 1958 and remains a Labor Day tradition. And finally, students at Fort Wayne's Memorial Park STEAM Middle School are getting the spotlight in a new documentary. The school's award-winning jazz band Big Noise will be the focus of the film, which will follow students and educators throughout the school year. The documentary will explore how music and the arts can help young people build confidence, make connections, and find new opportunities. 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
14: I'm Carmen Roberts. Day 6 of jury deliberations in the Lindsay Clancy trial for killing her 3 children.
15: The jury is under a Tui Rodriguez dynamite charge. It's the judge's final warning before a possible mistrial.
14: Fox's Nate Foy at the courthouse in Plymouth, Massachusetts. The jury is considering whether to find Clancy guilty of murder or manslaughter or not guilty because of insanity. A court hearing today in Chicago for Jose Medina, an illegal immigrant accused of shooting and killing a college student.
16: Sheridan Gorman is the 18-year-old, a Loyola University student, who went out onto a pier in Lake Michigan to see the Northern Lights. She was shot and killed in cold blood. Police say by Medina. Medina was in the U.S. illegally. He'd been picked up at the border, then released, picked up again in Chicago for shoplifting, released again.
14: And that is Fox's Mike Tobin reporting. 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
13: Today. Taking a look at your time saver traffic. The right lane is closed on 469 northbound between 24 and Old 24 and Wheelock Road due to road work. And 930 between Columbia Avenue and Old 930 is reduced to one lane for bridge construction work until November 30th. 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
18: From 21 Alive, I'm meteorologist Liz Bradham with your forecast. Another hot day in store, 92 with a feels like temperature close to 100 this afternoon. We'll stay mostly sunny, but there is a chance for a few stray storms, mainly north of Allen County. Tonight, we're mainly clear with a low of 71, upper 80s for tomorrow. I'm meteorologist Liz Bradham from 21 Alive on WoWo 92.3 FM at 1190 AM.
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1: Long roundabout way of kind of explaining to you that there was, in fact, a political coup. And it involved people inside the defense sector of our government. By the way, the jury, which we were told yesterday would not be given another day, has been given another day in the Lindsey Clancy case. Bizarre developments there earlier. Covered that live. But I want to go over this Army Secretary Dan Driscoll resignation. And as I highlighted, for those of you just joining us, my experience, and I've given you examples of this, when you have a separation from employer, and then one side is doing a media blitz and blasting their former employer, but not doing it directly, it's all indirectly, and then the employer is quiet, it usually means that the former employee is lying. Maybe not always, but it typically means that there is a legal agreement and the employer can't say anything. They're being baited into responding, in which case they'll get sued for violating the agreement. So I wouldn't automatically believe the stuff about that Dan Driscoll's people are accusing the administration of. I would not believe that at all. So we're going through some people involved in color revolution stuff for the Democrats. The Democracy Playbook 2025, which is a document that teaches dealing with security forces, talks about color revolution, case studies, that sort of thing. We talked about this. Pete Hegseth was directly flagged. The Associated Press reported on this and everything else. So 3 days after he was nominated, there was a massive blitz against Hegseth. So this operation that is a political coup against Trump goes live on November 11th of 2025. The National Lawyers Guild Military Law Task Force publishes a frequently asked questions on refusing illegal orders. Remember, there was this bizarre, like, illegal order thing. And it's like, we see this every time there's a conflict with the Republican, but there is a little bit more behind it than what we were originally assuming. The very next day, on November 12th, that same group publishes a statement calling the operation in Venezuela war crimes and declaring that officers should refuse orders. Okay. Now, again, we covered that. A lot of other people covered that. There's nothing illegal about what happened in Venezuela. It is what it is. 6 days later, November 18th, six Democratic members of Congress, the Seditious Six, all veterans of the military or intelligence community, released that video telling active duty troops to refuse illegal orders. Now, we went over it because Mark Kelly is the one who is most problematic in his commentary. They undoubtedly broke the law. Like, that is not up for debate. Now, some people might argue that they were doing the right thing. No, they broke the law. Even if you think they were doing the right thing, they broke the law. But again, look at the timing. Look at the time. We're, less than 10 days in to this whole thing going live. Five of the six of the Seditious Six were recruited through a single organization, New Politics Leadership Academy. So that's one group recruiting people. The final person was Mark Kelly. So the administration responded incorrectly. They took the bait, okay? Which is exactly what the playbook called for. The playbook says, do this and expect this. The Trump administration fell for it. The Trump administration called them traitors. They threatened the death penalty. Trump, huge mistake. When Trump did that, I said that as well. I said, technically, right, but shouldn't have done it. Pete Hegseth then opens an investigation, which he should have done. But we also said, probably not going to be able to get the sedition. I broke down all of the laws for everybody, said what did and did not apply. Grand jury convened. It failed. Daniel Driscoll, Secretary of the Army, canceled the M10 Booker. He halted Humvee production. What did we just say earlier? One of the things that you should do, slow down work. These are ways that you can obstruct the political powers if you're in the military. Slow down work. When the M10 Booker was canceled, a lot of people had some things to say about that. When the Humvee production was slowed down, halted. Gonna sneeze, hold on. Excuse me. Had to get some snot goblins out. When the Humvee production was halted, we're all like, what the heck is going on? Now that affects us in our community because we make them right here. His confirmation vote, 66-28 versus Hegseth's 51-50. No opposition for Driscoll at all among Democrats. Why do you think that is? Why is there not massive opposition against Driscoll? Now, some of you kind of picked up on that early, and you're like, well, that seems a little strange. I mean, they're resisting everybody who goes into the Trump administration. Why not Driscoll? Well, he's Yale Law. He has a lot of cross-party lines, relationships. His wife donated over $6,000 to Maggie Goodlander, who is one of the Seditious Six. We commented on that at the time, like, hey, Daniel Driscoll's wife is a bit interesting. He's got a connection with his wife donating to this woman who's a part of the Seditious Six. That's not great. So this color revolution stuff and the playbooks that we have directly called out Hegseth as being a target. They then start on November 11th of 2025. And immediately after that, there is just hit after hit after hit after hit after hit on Hegseth. And Driscoll, his wife, his household, all tied in with these people. So very tenuous relationship there. So, already looking fishy at the end of 2025. There's more that ends up happening and, you know, connections to groups and things like that. But that's really all you need before we start getting into, you know, really complicated, confusing, that sort of stuff. But Driscoll is specifically tied to the Seditious Six, the pipeline that recruited all six of the Seditious Six, the playbook that was created, which directly cited targeting Hegseth, and several other organizations that are directly tied to trying to get Hegseth out. Then you've got a situation that kind of popped up about 8 months ago, where there's high-level sources that have leaked or confirmed anonymously that Dan Driscoll, the Army Secretary, was leaking information directly to Joe Biden's former National Security Advisor, Jake Sullivan. Now, Jake Sullivan also was blamed by Hillary as being the guy who came up with the idea of her private email server. Jake Sullivan has moved up in the world. Guess who Jake Sullivan is married to? Jake Sullivan's wife is Representative Maggie Goodlander, a member of the Seditious Six who Dan Driscoll's wife donated thousands of dollars to, and they have a confirmed relationship outside of politics. Not great. So you've got people inside the administration who are saying Dan Driscoll is leaking information to Jake Sullivan, who is an operative for the Democrats. And then we have all of these weird leaks that keep materializing and a coordinated operation against Pete Hegseth. All of these things are, of course, designed to damage the administration. But why go after Hegseth and not directly after Trump? Because Hegseth is the gatekeeper. Hegseth is the guy who is protecting the administration from woke nonsense in the military and defense industry. There was a purge last year that happened, which frankly was long overdue. So a lot of people looked at it and said, well, we already did this, so why is Driscoll being thrown out? Why is there another purge happening now? Is this just about ideological purity and everything else? Not necessarily. But we have had an issue in the military for quite some time, and this goes back, I mean, at least to the 90s. We've had an issue in the military with politicians in command, not warriors. Hegseth has written books about this. Hegseth has talked about that long before he was the Secretary of War. So this has been an issue that the military has been dealing with for an extended period of time, that you've just got a bunch of politicians who are padding their stats, trying to enrich themselves, and really not warriors. They're not war fighters, okay? There's a very real argument that even if Dan Driscoll was great at his job and wasn't doing all of this other stuff that he appears to be doing, but there's a difference of philosophy, that it would still make sense for him to be removed as the Army Secretary, because if he has a difference of philosophy, well, he doesn't belong there. And there's nothing wrong with that. That doesn't mean he's bad, just means, hey, we have a disagreement. General Mattis is a great battlefield commander. General Mattis is a guy that Marines loved to follow. General Mattis was not the right Secretary of Defense to be dealing with anything related to Russia or Syria. Not because he wasn't capable, but because he still very much had a Cold War mindset. And that, frankly, was a blind spot for him that he wasn't able to get out of. It's hard to explain to younger people, but when you grew up in the Cold War, Russia's the enemy. There is no possibility of peace with the Red Giant. They are the enemy. And Mattis never left that mentality. And so some of the stuff that he said about Syria, factually, provably false. He did some misleading on that. Eventually, he admitted the truth of that. But there was just, he was angling for a conflict with Russia, and you just couldn't get away from it. And that doesn't mean he's not capable. It doesn't mean that he's not a great commander. He just wasn't the right guy for the philosophy and the time. So you could say the same thing about Driscoll if none of this other stuff was true. But this other stuff appears to be true. In which case, it's not just a difference of philosophy and he needed to resign because of that difference of philosophy. He's a danger to the administration and the country. There is plenty of room to get rid of senior command in the United States military and promote from within talented people who have had their careers stalled because the politicians in command are padding their own resume. So when you go through these callings of officers in the military, we're not going to have a shortage of people who replace them. And frankly, there has been a backlog of capable people being promoted in the military for decades as a result of this. So if you get rid of people that are, one, not capable, two, not ideologically aligned, three, are not willing to adjust their thinking for the modern age and the battlefield of the future, you need to get rid of them and replace them with people who are going to fill those roles a hell of a lot better and be more aligned with the administration's perspective on global foreign policy. That's not wrong. That's what you should be doing. That doesn't mean that the people being replaced were not capable. It doesn't mean that they're not good at their job. It just means their time is done. There is now a new era. The Dan Driscoll situation gets weirder because he appears to have actively been opposing the administration from the inside and sabotaging the administration from the inside. And the guy who is always standing in the way of that has been Pete Hegseth, who frankly, objectively, has been one hell of a Secretary of Defense. Got more coming up. You're tuned into The Burning Truth.
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1: Yes, where is our minds? That's the bumper music for a large chunk of you anyway. Not all of you get the same bumper music. Some of you are deprived of the great music that I provide to my audience. I'm sorry about that, but I blame the local affiliate stations. What's up with Fang Fang? Fang Fang is apparently still involved with, well, influencing American politics. Well, that's something. We already know that Fang Fang is an agent. So why is Fang Fang continuing to potentially have some influence? The spy, the honeypot that was diddling Swalwell for a number of years. Seems a little interesting. So Fang Fang, as recorded in the New York Post, Christine Fang, the suspected Ministry of State security operative who seduced then-Congressman Eric Swalwell, rose to president of a campus chapter of the Asian Pacific American Public Affairs Association. Oh. Very interesting stuff in her file about how she is still continuing to have an effect on politics even after the scandal has broken and she was sent packing. I'll put it in the Daily Show prep for everybody, but not great news, is it? More coming up.
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14: Done for the day. I'm Lisa Brady, Fox News. The judge sending the jury home again at the Lindsay Clancy murder trial in Massachusetts, but only after responding to a note on day six of deliberations.
15: I want to remind you that you are required to follow my instructions on the law as I gave them to you.
14: Judge William Sullivan repeating instructions on reasonable doubt.
15: If you evaluate all the evidence and you still have a reasonable doubt remaining, the defendant is entitled to the benefit of that doubt and must be acquitted.
14: Once the jury went back to deliberating, defense attorney Kevin Reddington telling the judge,
16: the court has an instruction from the foreperson of that juror that's been working for a week now, saying that there's one juror who refuses to listen to the law that you've given him or her on reasonable doubt.
14: Arguing the judge should consider removing that juror, not just repeating instructions. But the judge says he's not taking sides.
15: I don't feel it's appropriate for me to say I agree with one juror or the 11th.
14: Instead, asking each juror under oath today if they can follow his instructions. They're due back tomorrow morning. Clancy is using an insanity defense in the 2023 killing of her three children, who were 5, 3, and 8 months old. The Trump administration just asking the U.S. Supreme Court to lift a federal judge's order blocking restrictions on mail-in voting, as that judge considers extending her temporary injunction, with arguments today in Boston.
17: Neither the president nor the USPS may override the authority of the states and Congress or rewrite election procedures weeks before an election.
14: Tamika Simmons is general counsel for a sorority, one of the plaintiffs, arguing a Trump executive order is unconstitutional. The judge pressing a Justice Department lawyer on whether a new postal service system for tracking mail ballots is ready. America is listening to Fox News.
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20: 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Heroes like U.S. Army Sergeant William Bernard McKenna, exposed to burn pits. McKenna later died from T-cell lymphoma, leaving his wife, Dina, and two daughters. Tunnel to Towers honored Sergeant McKenna. They paid off the family's mortgage in honor of all of his sacrifice. 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
22: Good afternoon. It's Catherine Segal in the WoWo Newsroom. It's 91 degrees and partly cloudy on the world-famous WoWo Fire Escape. 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Grant County Commissioner Chuck Poling is facing a series of allegations. 21 Alive reports the investigation includes allegations of intimidation, illegal surveillance, bribery, retaliation, conflicts of interest, and abuse of power. The investigation also alleges Poling pressured employees to support political candidates and use county resources for campaigning. And in Ohio, the fire departments are struggling to keep enough volunteers on the roster. About 70% of Ohio fire departments rely on volunteers. The state has launched recruiting and training efforts to bring in more volunteers. And finally, Cancer Services of Northeast Indiana is hosting its annual tribute dinner next Wednesday, featuring 5 local breast cancer survivors. The panel will include Fort Wayne City Councilwoman Michelle Chambers, along with 4 other local survivors. The fundraiser begins at 6 p.m. September 9th at the Miro Event and Conference Center. 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Taking a look at your time saver traffic. The right lane is closed on 469 northbound between 24 and Old 24 and Wheelock Road due to road work. And 930 between Columbia Avenue and Old 930 is reduced to one lane for bridge construction work until November 30th. 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
23: From 21 Alive, I'm meteorologist Liz Braden with your forecast. Another hot day in store, 92, with a feels-like temperature close to 100 this afternoon. We'll stay mostly sunny, but there is a chance for a few stray storms, mainly north of Allen County. Tonight, we're mainly clear with a low of 71, upper 80s for tomorrow. I'm meteorologist Liz Braden from 21 Alive on WoWo 92.3 FM at 1190 AM.
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and good afternoon. Thank you for tuning in to The Burning Truth. I am your host, Casey Hendrickson. A lot of good questions popping up on the live stream today. Today's Thursday, right? You know what that means? That means tomorrow. Tomorrow, we get to take listener questions. Technically, I can do it any day, but the news has been so busy. But we will do that tomorrow. And I get a lot of questions about data centers. And if you follow me on X, you will see that there are a lot of people who don't know a lot about data centers who like to comment. And there's a lot of people who don't listen to what I say or don't read what I post, and they comment anyway, because that's the internet. But if you have questions about that stuff, you know, get them to me. 866-71-TRUTH, that's the text line. We'll do it tomorrow. Remember a couple years back when I blew up on TikTok, I was responding to somebody who had called it the Putin price hike. Remember that was the talking point that came out of the Biden administration, that gas was at record highs, much higher than they are now. Gas was at record highs because of Vladimir Putin's war in Ukraine. It's the Putin price hike. That was the messaging that came out of the D.C. administration and the Democrat talking points and everything else. The problem is that we had already broken records and had massive increases in the price of gas before Russia invaded Ukraine. So that was a fake talking point. But yet all of these social media influencers who, frankly, and I don't say this to be a bleep hole. I say this because everybody has a thing that they're good at. And a 19-year-old social media influencer who is famous for barely covering her nipples and having a piece of string going up her butt crack and doing a dance on TikTok is probably not the person you want to get information from about why the price of gasoline is so high. But that's what was happening. And since you got a bunch of horny little nerds who are like, I'll believe anything you say as long as you show me more skin, and they'll regurgitate all of that nonsense trying to be the white knight who can win her over. Well, the message spreads. And I even was polite, which I rarely am on social media nowadays. There are some platforms that I do take a polite tact. There are some platforms where I don't. But I was polite to this young lady because I don't know her. I knew that she was famous because she was blowing up over this thing. And people are like, oh, famous social. Like, I could see how many followers she has. She's clearly famous. I'm like, I don't know her. There's a good chance that she is just being manipulated here. And, you know, she's just saying this thing because it's the latest trend, whatever. But the talking points that she was saying were the same exact talking points that were coming out of the Democratic Party. And they were factually untrue. And so I politely picked apart every single thing that she alleged. And I gave all of the evidence on why it was demonstrably false on every point. I blow up on TikTok, right? The communist platform was allowing me to be heard when Facebook would never allow me to be heard. So that all happened. And then you started seeing, well, all of these other creators were all repeating the same script, like verbatim. And as we were talking about this, I'm like, this is kind of interesting watching me blow up on TikTok because, again, communist China propaganda, very interesting that they're allowing me to do that. And I'm like, wait a minute, all of these popular creators who don't deal with politics at all are suddenly repeating the same script and it's getting seen by millions of people. And I'm like, there's something afoot here. And people started looking into it, and sure enough, we ended up finding out that there was a meeting, like a Zoom meeting, with the White House and all of these social media influencers, including the chick, I don't remember her name, including the chick that I had responded to that I blew up. So we're like, oh, we see what's happening here.
you've got a bunch of social media creators who are very popular amongst young people who never do politics. So this is a totally new audience, and they're addressing a situation that affects everybody and isn't necessarily going to be isolated to political circles because everybody has to fill up their gas tank. The White House is paying these people to spread their propaganda. And they kept saying, we're not being paid. There's no money. And okay, even if there was no money, we ended up finding out that there was money. But even if there was no money, there was, in fact, a social currency that was being exchanged, because now social media influencers were being given access to the White House in the United States of America. And there's a lot of people

Now, the right has obviously had social media influencers. The left has had social media influencers. We've caught people being paid at various points for many, many years. It's not a thing. It's nothing new. What was new was the scale it was being done and the fact that it was being hidden from everybody, which may have been a potential violation of some laws. But I told you to be on the lookout for this to be the new normal. Well, brand new report this week. New York City Mayor Zohran Mamdani and his administration are reportedly using networks of nearly 200 social media influencers to push his policies and educate the public. Educate the public about his priorities as a democratic socialist. And we kind of alluded that this might be happening previously when, remember when he balanced the budget, when he really didn't, he stole from people? He didn't balance the budget at all. He stole from the pension. You had a bunch of these New York-based social media influencers, again, don't do politics. Suddenly talking about, Mom, Donnie's fixed the budget. It's a, and again, same script over and over and over and over and over again. They're all doing the same script. Remember the Republicans were caught defending Coke on Snap? They all had a script. These Republican influencers all had a script from Coca-Cola to defend Coca-Cola being given away with your tax dollars on the Snap program. Like, wow, that's, you're all really stupid. You read the same script? Like, that's dumb. But they did. And I was like, ah, they're doing it again. And sure enough, we got the evidence now. The influencers are primarily on the social media platforms TikTok and Instagram, which again, TikTok and Instagram Reels are the most popular social media platforms. And remind New Yorkers to go to vote, to go to the doctor, participate in city budget talks, and compost their food waste. This is all according to the Columbia Journal Review. The mayor's office reportedly uses the influencers by hosting influencer-only press briefings, just like the Biden administration did. Told ya. And a signal group just for influencers, which was formed out of the creators for Zohran group that supported Mamdani's election campaign. The signal group is designed to act like a regular press list where influencers are sent talking points, clips they can promote on social media and daily city updates. Now, the Democrats have had a real problem finding a male influencer. They've had a real problem finding a female influencer that connects with males. Remember they had the morbidly obese Hildebeest lady who was like, I love frat boys. I'll bet you do. Calm down. That failed. Then they had this new guy who was aggressive but really stupid. And now he's falling apart. I forget his name. But like, you know, every now and then they'll pop up and I'm like, all right, got to listen to him. Do they have any chops? And he had no chops. All he could do is talk over you. The best that they get right now is people who talk over you in a discussion. They don't get people who actually know the issues. They don't get people who actually debate well. That's the best they have, is talk over you and just kind of filibuster. So he's falling apart and it's just turning into a giant nightmare. So you've had a bunch of these artificially propped up influencers that are supposed to be like the next Ben Shapiro for the left, and they can't do it. And to be fair, it's not an easy job to be able to defend crap that is demonstrably false and easily disproven. So you can't be out in front of it day in and day out. It becomes impossible to defend when that is all you do. But if you can say something that's untrue and just move on to the next point, like most of these politicians do, it's really easy to run away from it and just abandon it. So some of these influencers that are a part of these influencer-only groups and press releases, they get the press list. They're sent talking points. They are sent clips that they are to promote on social media, and they get daily updates. Okay. Some are paid by city agencies as independent contractors for very specific projects. Others just seek connections. I want to know people. Though the Signal group chat does not pay influencers on its own. Of course not. That would be problematic.

0: in a money trail. The Signal chat also includes a wide range of influencers, with some smaller accounts only touting 5,000 followers, while others have 10,000 followers or even millions of followers, according to the news report. This is the new way. This is how they're doing it. Young people are on social media. And then you go ahead and you get the influencers who are not political influencers, the people who do makeup. So they'll be sitting there doing their makeup, and it's like, man, it's really crazy. Like, New York right now, it's like, oh, man, we just balanced our budget. Can you believe we just balanced our budget? Like, oh, my God. And it just, like, casually comes into the conversation. And then people who would never be exposed to those issues, who don't know better, they hear it from somebody like, oh, wow, that's crazy. Mom Donnie's doing so awesome. Yeah, and they don't know any better. This is the way that you do this. You guys remember my arguments, my friendly, polite arguments with the Heritage Foundation on TikTok? Now, the Heritage Foundation's position is we need to get Republicans off of TikTok. TikTok is bad. Don't join TikTok. And my position is you're going to lose. Now, TikTok was at the time a security threat. So I recommended some solutions that prevented TikTok from creeping throughout your phone and your accounts and stealing your data and everything else. But the reality is that if you abandon TikTok, you are abandoning the culture war. And again, I don't care what Governor Braun says. The culture war is probably more important than the fiscal war. I still think I'm right about the TikTok thing. I think I've proven that. Trump got on TikTok. He immediately started dominating TikTok. Probably helped win him the election. Because he was reaching people that the Republicans were not reaching. I think that my point has been proven. And as long as the Democrats are going to continue to do this, you've got to fight the battlefield. You got to fight the battle where the battlefield is. If you don't, you're going to lose. And the security arguments on TikTok are no longer valid. So fight the good fight where it is. And then follow me at Casey the Host. I am on TikTok. So I'd have to post more, but I do in spurts. But it is fairly regular now. You got more coming up. You're tuned into The Burning Truth.
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14: I've got a big announcement. Steak and Shake, a giant American flag, free shakes, and yours truly. I'll tell you what we're up to Monday with me, KB, during Fort Wayne's Morning News.
0: And good afternoon. Thank you for tuning in to The Burning Truth. I am your host, Casey Hendrickson. Okay, what is it? It's 5:26. All right, bunch of weirdness happening with the day. I think I had too much caffeine hitting me this afternoon. All right, let's talk about the Minneapolis mass shooting. And it's important because we have to discuss it. You know, I don't like doing the mass shooting stuff unless it's super, super relevant, but, you know, we keep you kind of informed about what's going on, and it happened in Minneapolis. So, naturally, horse lover Tim Walz, the governor of Minnesota, my public safety team is responding to a shooting that took place downtown Minneapolis this afternoon. State officials are on the ground to support local law enforcement and will share more information as it becomes available, okay? Pretty mundane post from the governor. So, Walz and his media pals, doing the normal talking points on mass shootings. So it turns into this whole thing where they start doing the gun thing, right? Shooter's dead, good riddance, that sort of thing. New York Times closes out its story on the shooting in Minneapolis where two police officers were shot and two died. They closed it out with this. Minneapolis has been on edge after federal immigration agents shot and killed two protesters, Renee Good, who tried to run over a police officer, well, an ICE agent, hit him with the car, and Alex Pretty, who, again, was being belligerent, hitting vehicles and was armed, in separate incidents in January. Scenes of violent unrest and confrontations between protesters and federal agents in the aftermath of those shootings captured national attention. None of that's relevant. The mass shooting had nothing to do with immigration. The mass shooting had nothing to do with any of that. So what's the point of the New York Times making it about ICE? People kind of looked at this and said, this is basically the New York Times going, yada, yada, mass shooting, yada, yada, shooter's dead, yada, yada, multiple victims, multiple fatalities, yada, yada. But we're going to go back to talking about how bad the Trump administration is and how bad ICE is, because we don't want to talk about this mass shooting. Why? Because the shooter's a black guy. Uh-oh. Narrative busted again. The guy's previously been arrested for drugs, domestic disputes, all sorts of stuff. It's a real piece of work. You can't continue to talk about mass shootings unless, of course, the narrative can be preserved. And the narrative is white guy bad. Then, of course, the AR-15 is the next angle. And there's new data on AR-15 stuff that really is not going well for the anti-gun left this week. Not at all. Got more coming up. You're tuned in to The Burning Truth.
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15: 91 degrees off the world-famous WoWo fire escape. Good afternoon. It's Catherine Segal in the WoWo newsroom with your top local stories. Governor Mike Braun has extended Indiana's suspension of the gasoline usage and excise taxes through October 6th. Braun says the state will use more than $5 billion in reserves to keep local governments whole and allow NDOT to continue road projects and maintenance through the 2027 fiscal year. And the University of St. Francis is launching a new program, the St. Francis Promise, that could cover 100% of tuition and fees for qualifying low-income students starting in fall of 2027. USF estimates many families earning less than $70,000 a year could qualify, though there is no specific income cutoff. And finally, Study Connection will celebrate 38 years of connecting Fort Wayne Community Schools students with local mentors during its annual celebration and recognition breakfast Friday. The event begins at 7:30 a.m. at the Pearl Streets Art Center in downtown Fort Wayne. 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
16: Fox News, I'm Tom Graham. The jury in the Lindsey Clancy murder trial has been excused for the day. Earlier, deliberations were briefly paused. Defense attorney Kevin Reddington asked the judge to remove one of the jurors.
17: If we come back here in a half an hour with a mistrial because of a juror that has just spurned the instructions of this court, it's a shame. It's a real shame.
16: That juror not removed. The jury has been deliberating for 6 days, twice telling a Massachusetts judge they are deadlocked. Trafficking ramping up in the Strait of Hormuz. The U.S. Navy reports they're working to protect ships traveling through that busy waterway. Vice President J.D. Vance says that includes oil tankers.
18: A lot of ships have gone through. We got about 15 million barrels out of the Strait of Hormuz just yesterday, despite the fact that the Iranians continue to shoot.
16: Ship trafficking has been massively down since the start of the conflict. 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
15: Taking a look at your time saver traffic. The right lane is closed on 469 northbound between 24 and Old 24 and Wheelock Road due to road work. And 930 between Columbia Avenue and Old 930 is reduced to one lane for bridge construction work until November 30th. 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
20: From 21 Alive, I'm meteorologist Liz Braden with your forecast. Another hot day in store, 92 with a feels like temperature close to 100 this afternoon. We'll stay mostly sunny, but there is a chance for a few stray storms, mainly north of Allen County. Tonight, we're mainly clear with a low of 71, upper 80s for tomorrow. I'm meteorologist Liz Braden from 21 Alive on WoWoW 92.3 FM at 1190 AM.
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1: I still think the craziest story this week is the Michigan Attorney General telling Jews that we have to vote for El Sayed because the world is more important than our own safety and survival. Like, what a bonkers thing to say. And the fact that there are people trying to say that, that's taken out of context. No, it isn't. No, not at all. Like, that's what she said. Just a bonkers take. Holy smokes. All right. I'm going to have to look for the AR-15 thing, because it got buried. And my daily show prep, the service that I organize my show prep with, not my post that goes out to you, is being a little wonky and weird. So I'll have to come back to that and give you the updates on it. Okay. So Chris Murphy is seriously one of the dumbest human beings I think I've ever read about. I've never encountered the guy in person. Holy smokes. This guy, he's impressively dumb on a consistent basis. And Ryan Reynolds, who, by the way, I think is a decent actor. I think he's got a good sense of humor. Immensely stupid human being. We'll get into him in just a minute. But so Chris Murphy decided to post another sob story. Now, if you don't know Chris Murphy loves these fake sob stories that are not real. He's the senator from Connecticut. And he's just consistently a really ridiculous parody of a human being. Like, we talk about lizard people, and one particular Indiana politician, I believe, is a lizard person. And I think that they're real. And increasingly, like, you find them. They just have odd behavior. And Chris Murphy is, like, he's in the running for a lizard person. So this is what he posted. This is this morning at 8:15. I just met Jason and Carrie on my walk across the state. They lost their food stamps because of Trump's cuts. Good. Like, 84,000 people have lost food stamps here in the year of our Lord 2026 in Indiana. It's like, again, these are people who don't need it. They don't qualify for it. They shouldn't be getting it. So they lost their food stamps. They are taking a bus back and forth to New Haven today for a meal from a soup kitchen there. A six-hour commute for a meal. And Elon Musk just became a trillionaire. Okay. Again, Elon Musk does not have $1 trillion sitting around. That isn't how wealth works. You'd think that people would understand that, considering everything he had to do to get creative to even buy Twitter, but I digress. They had to ride a bus for 6 hours to get a meal from a soup kitchen? And here's the thing. When you post crap like that, people are immediately able to fact check it. So he's, I just met Jason and Carrie. They lost their food stamps. Okay? Why did they lose their food stamps, Chris? Is it because they're able-bodied? Is it because they could work, but they're just choosing not to? Like, what's the deal? Why did they lose their food stamps? What was the reasoning behind it? Just asking. Elon Musk becoming a trillionaire has nothing to do with what happened with SNAP benefits. So what's the point of even mentioning him? I mean, the attack there is that trillionaires can feed the poor. Yeah. But when the trillionaires run out of money, the poor will still be poor. Because they won't do anything to get themselves out of being poor. We're talking about the perpetually poor. Not people who are falling on hard times. But immediately, people, like, they glommed onto the six-hour commute for a meal. What are you talking about? I don't believe there is a single place in this country where you have to get on a bus and ride a bus for 6 hours just to get a free meal. That's what we call Chewbacca. That don't make no sense. Why do you have to ride a bus for 6 hours every day to get a meal from a soup kitchen. How many hours is 6 hours a day? That's 36, right, Victor? Times tables are still the same, right? Now, they're eating, so I'm assuming they're not taking the weekends off. So 36 hours this alleged couple has to ride a bus to get a meal. That's assuming that that is the only meal that they consume, right? The work requirement is 20 hours. How do they have 36 hours available to ride a bus to get a free meal, but they don't have 20 hours to work or volunteer? Remember, you can volunteer. You don't have to go get a job. You can volunteer at a charity. Is there not a charity within 6 hours of this couple? Bueller? I'm just asking. So they have 36 hours to ride a bus to get a free meal. They don't have 20 hours to get a part-time job or volunteer at a charity so they can get the food stamps and qualify for them again. Right. The math ain't mathin'. So this, to me, sounds like another made-up scenario. Now, of course, when you list specifics, like who these people are and where they have to go for their meal, you can then extrapolate where they're from. And that becomes interesting because then you can calculate where the soup kitchens are. Or at least all of the places that are like soup kitchens that a couple like this would be able to get a hot meal. And wouldn't you know it, there are not one, not two, but three soup kitchens in their city where they don't have to get on a bus for 6 hours. So why are they not going to the soup kitchens that are local? Why are they just getting on a bus and driving 36 hours a week in order to get a meal? Right. So again, you're forced to believe three things. One of three things. You're forced to believe that these two people are monumentally stupid. A likely scenario. Or that this is a real situation and there's no other options for them, which, of course, is debunked. The other thing is, well, Chris Murphy is fabricating this entire story and none of this is real. Which one is the most likely of those three? There's three options. One is debunked. There's no way that this is, you know, happening here. You could say, well, theoretically, maybe, Casey, it is possible because they're just the stupidest people on earth. Okay, but still very unlikely. It's easier to figure out where the soup kitchen is in your neighborhood than to figure out where the one is 6 hours away. Unless you're taking the bus multiple times and it's 2 hours, but you're doing it three times a day, which case, really stupid. But the most likely scenario here is, once again, we have Chris Murphy making something up and posting on the internet as if it were real and not being bright enough to know that he would easily be fact-checked into oblivion, which is exactly what has happened. Keep in mind, you can volunteer at a charity or get a part-time job 20 hours a week and you can get back on food stamps. They've chosen not to do that. Yeah. Sign me up for the "this is BS and Chris Murphy is a liar." Got more coming up. You're tuned into The Burning Truth.
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2: 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Chang's, Moe's, Mitchell's, Purple Mountain Cheesecake, and new this year, Rita's Italian Ice. 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
1: All right, Ryan Reynolds. Now, if you know anything about Ryan Reynolds, you already know he's a super lib anyway. But he's one of the super libs that doesn't try to attack people all the time. He kind of like just, you know, he tells you about his environmentalist tendencies and whatever, but it's not like anybody disagrees with me needs to die. Like, he's not one of those, which I'm fine with. He's a decent actor. He's perfect for Deadpool. Nobody can play Deadpool like him. But, you know, he is who he is. He's not a bright human being. He's also apparently not very nice in real life. And certainly some of the stuff that he and his wife have been doing to people over the past several years has kind of come to fruition, and people are starting to realize that the nice guy thing is a facade. But he wears it well. So Ryan Reynolds decided that he was going to criticize 80s nostalgia. And people obviously have some takes. So he says the 80s was a brutal, brutal time for people. It was a bleeping mess, and people forget that. It was a tremendous strife. Socio-political tensions everywhere. We were still pretty fresh off, you know, still pretty fresh off of the Cuban Missile Crisis that was still like only 15, 20 years before. So it's a tumultuous period. It was really scary. And we're coming up on 9/11. Coming up on 20 years, 9/11. And people have already forgotten about it. So it's interesting that he's trying to make this point. Now, I'd also like to point out that he's Canadian and his opinion about American nostalgia for the 1980s is completely and totally irrelevant. Now, I try to provide some context to my kiddos when, like, yeah, we had the active shooter drill and everything else. Like, you know what we had to do when I was your age? We had to do nuclear war drills. And the first time I said this, the kids were like, what is that? I'm like, that's where we get the alarm that goes off. And then we have to get up from our chair and crawl underneath our little desk and get in like this little, it's almost like a fetal position, but your back is pointing up. And then you got to cover the back of your neck and then realize that you're going to die anyway. And you're just going to die uncomfortable, looking like an idiot. And so, yeah, we had World War III hanging over our heads, but we weren't scared every day of it. There were people who were. The 80s is kind of seen as the American Renaissance, the reawakening. Now, I actually believe, and I heard Clay say this today on Clay and Buck's show, I think he's right. The 90s were better. But the 80s was the catalyst for the 90s. And I would argue that spiritually, the 80s were the most important and the greatest decade maybe in American history. The 90s, culturally, were the most superior decade ever for culture. And to have a Canadian actor come out there and be like, the 80s were tumultuous. Globally, yeah, the 80s were tumultuous. But we were rocking it, dude. He didn't even come to the United States until 1995. Like, he doesn't have any clue what he is talking about. The Cuban Missile Crisis made the 80s scary? Are you kidding me? It's just a bizarre It's a bizarre take from somebody who isn't smart enough to know that he doesn't know anything. One of my favorite quotes, we say it on the show all the time, "For God's sakes, give me a man wise enough to know he's making a fool of himself." He's not wise enough to know that he's making a fool of himself. And he is just getting ratioed into absolute oblivion for saying something so incredibly stupid. Things were different in the 80s. There were different threats in the 80s. No doubt about it. You didn't have the information age, so we weren't, you know, sitting here on the internet getting a ton of information all the time. And you know what you could do? This is amazing. You could, like, not stress about minor crap all the time. And you could go enjoy your life. You could touch grass. Like, that was an actual thing, Victor. We touched grass in the 80s. The grass in the 90s was better. It was better maintained. But you could touch grass in the 80s. It was fantastic. I show these. There's a channel. I wish I could remember the name of it. I ran into it the other day. It is a channel that has like an AI avatar, which is like this young lady. And what they do is they recreate things that were common in the 80s and the 90s. Like nostalgia stuff. And so, like, they have an AI video of going out and playing with your friends until the streetlights come on. They have an AI video of a Blockbuster night on Friday. And so it's really accurate. And I've actually showed these to my oldest daughter. My oldest daughter is obsessed with the 80s. She loves the 80s. Musically, she really likes 80s and 90s. But she likes nostalgia and Americana from the 80s. And so I show her these videos. She thinks she's born in the wrong generation. And when she watches these videos, she's like, "I really wish we had that stuff now." I do too. You know, I remember when Netflix came out, and I remember when all of those things came out, and it was just like, it was, "Oh, this is so much more convenient. We don't even have to go to Blockbuster." And, you know, boy, we all wish we could go back. There's a reason those of us who lived through it wish that we could go back. And yeah, part of it is hindsight is 2020. But you know what? We were pretty damn happy back then too. And culturally superior. Relations with our friends and our neighbors superior. Much better time to be alive. See you tomorrow.
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18: Still stalled. I'm Lisa Lucera, Fox News. The jury in the Lindsey Clancy trial deliberates for a sixth day with no verdict, but some drama in the jury room.
19: Jury members were questioned by Judge William Sullivan before he delivered rules on reasonable doubt. He said, should it still exist,
20: the defendant is entitled
15: to the benefit of that doubt and must be acquitted.
19: Defense attorney Kevin Reddington in open court said the issue is one juror not following the judge's rules.
20: My motion is to remove this juror that refuses to listen to your instruction on reasonable doubt.
19: Prosecutor Jennifer Sprague pushed back on that motion.
21: There's no way to determine what the deliberations are, who's correct, who's incorrect, nor should we.
19: The jury will return Friday to try and break their impasse and perhaps reach a verdict.
18: Fox's Grinnell Scott. Authorities in Minneapolis releasing more information after yesterday's deadly shooting in an apartment building. They say the suspect, preliminarily identified as Carlton Johnson, had been investigated in June for displaying a handgun. Court documents show Johnson was facing eviction and had threatened a fellow resident in the months leading up to the shooting. The shooting began just outside the building's entrance during a custody exchange.
22: It appeared it was an arranged exchange of custody at that point in time.
18: Superintendent of Minnesota Bureau of Criminal Apprehension Drew Evans says Johnson shot and killed two people when he went to the ninth floor of the building, but it's not clear if they were deliberately targeted. Johnson was killed in an exchange of gunfire with police. Five others were wounded. The child was not hurt. The Trump administration has again asked the Supreme Court to let it move ahead with restrictions on mail ballots before the midterm elections, even as legal wrangling over the executive order continues in lower courts. And Missouri's top court has blocked the Trump-backed U.S. House map from being used in November and orders it to be put to a vote. America's listening to Fox News.
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25: 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Heroes like United States Navy Chief Shannon Kent. Kent was killed in a suicide bombing, leaving behind her husband, Joseph, their two kids. 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
18: Activist and author Gloria Steinem has died.
26: Journalist, feminist, and activist Gloria Steinem's death was announced on social media by her foundation, which said she died on Wednesday at her home in New York City, quote, surrounded by some of the many who loved her. Steinem, who became the face of the fight for women's rights, got her start as a journalist in the 1960s, famously going undercover as a waitress at the New York Playboy Club, then writing an expose on the low pay and working conditions. She co-founded Ms. Magazine and spent decades advocating for women's rights in the workplace, as well as the right to abortion through political organizing. She was honored for her civil rights work with a Presidential Medal of Freedom in 2013. Gloria Steinem was 92. In New York City, Tanya J. Powers, Fox News.
18: The Southeastern Conference has filed a federal lawsuit against Louisiana State University, accusing the school of recruiting professional athletes, as athletes are hoping to join LSU under new NCAA rules allowing 5 years of competition. The suit seeks to prevent the university from violating the SEC's rights by associating with conduct contrary to the mission of the conference. High-tech manufacturers, 8 universities, and the U.S. government setting up a partnership to build a skilled American workforce.
27: Manufacturers, including those from South Korea, Japan, and India, will participate along with U.S. manufacturers. Stanford is coming up with the curriculum, and sessions will be held there and at 7 other participating universities to train people on everything from factory design, assembly line engineering, industrial automation, defense production, and more. Secretary of State Marco Rubio said the U.S. made a huge mistake when we stopped building things.
28: We woke up to the reality just a few years ago that we are suddenly, as a nation, dangerously dependent on other nations for all sorts of things that we need.
27: A State Department release says American advanced manufacturers will need nearly 4 million workers by the year 2033.
18: Fox's Jessica Rosenthal. I'm Lisa Lucera. This is Fox News.
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2: From 21 Alive, I'm meteorologist Liz Braden with your forecast. Another hot day in store, 92 with a feels-like temperature close to 100 this afternoon. We'll stay mostly sunny, but there is a chance for a few stray storms, mainly north of Allen County. Tonight, we're mainly clear with a low of 71, upper 80s for tomorrow. I'm meteorologist Liz Braden from 21 Alive on Whoa 92.3 FM at 1190 AM.
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3: 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Whoa.

0: all of that and figure out exactly what's going on. That's amazing information. It's not just, it wasn't their lunch order. Turns out there was, now Reddington, by the way, is the defense attorney. Reddington going up there and being animated with the judge must mean the judge says, I don't care. I want them to keep on deliberating. And Reddington obviously would like to see this thing end because he's working on behalf of his client. So we'll see exactly what that is. As we get updates throughout this program, as I'm in for Sean Hannity, make sure that you keep it right here. We will update you the second we get it. By the way, the call-in number is the same, 800-941-7326, 1-800-941-SEAN. 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It's Joe Pags in for Sean Hannity. Quick break here. We're back after this.
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0: principle doesn't matter to them. They don't believe anything except staying in power. And these radicals, like, believe them when they tell you what they want to do. And, yes. And listen, as you know, Joe, Marxism for me and my family, it's not theoretical. We've lived through it. My family was imprisoned and tortured in Cuba. Communists. Let me tell you a story from Cuba when Fidel Castro Please. Took over. My grandmother, my abuela, she was a school teacher. She taught sixth grade in Cuba. And she told me when I was a little boy about what happened when Castro took over. And she said the soldiers came to the schools and they went into the kindergartens and the first grades. And they asked all the students, they said, close your eyes and pray to Jesus. Pray to Jesus for candy. And the kids all did so. They opened their eyes. No candy. The soldiers then told the kids, close your eyes. Now pray to Fidel Castro for candy. The kids all did so. And while their eyes were closed, the soldiers quietly put a piece of candy on every child's desk.
1: That's so sick, Ted. That is so sick.
0: That is communism. They want to destroy your loyalty to anything. They want to destroy any allegiance to God. They want to destroy any allegiance to family. Communism turns husband against wife, wife against husband. It turns kids against parents. It divides. Your only allegiance is to the all-powerful state. And by the way, understand, communism is not about equality because the leaders live like kings.
1: Yeah.
0: Fidel Castro was a billionaire. Raul Castro, a billionaire. Vladimir Putin is a billionaire. Hugo Chavez, a billionaire. Nicolas Maduro, a billionaire. Communism is about the powerful using guns to rob everyone else, and everyone else is trapped in misery. And these young little Marxists, they don't know any better, and they're the ones trying to do that to this country.
1: There is much more to that interview. It actually goes about 36 minutes. Go check it out right now on my YouTube page. Go to joepags.com/YouTube. joepags.com/YouTube. 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
1: News out of Massachusetts, the judge has sent the jury home for the day. And again, they're going home. They're not sequestered. So this thing isn't over yet. 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He wants them to come to a conclusion in the Lindsey Clancy case. And at the end of the day, we all want that, don't we? A lot of people chomping at the bit wanted to get through on this. 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We'll talk about Clancy. We'll also talk about what Ted Cruz had to say. The midterms and a lot more. Evita Duffy will be on this program next hour. Do not touch that dial. It's Joe Pags in for Sean Hannity. 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Go to JoePags.com as well. We'll talk to you in just a bit. Do not touch that dial. I want to hear from you on this stuff.
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14: Fox News, I'm Tom Brigati. The jury in the trial of Lindsey Clancy remains deadlocked over whether the Massachusetts mother is responsible for murdering her three young children. Defense attorney Kevin Reddington asked the judge to remove one juror, whom he says refuses to listen to the law on reasonable doubt.
15: If we come back here in a half an hour with a mistrial because of a juror that has just spurned the instructions of this court, it's a shame.
14: The judge declined the motion. The jury will resume deliberations tomorrow. Minnesota law enforcement released more details on the deadly shooting last night in Minneapolis. Fox's Kristen Goodwin reports.
16: The suspected shooter, 35-year-old Carlton Neal Johnson, shot a woman officials believe he has a child with during a custody exchange outside of his apartment complex before shooting two workers at the facility and two other residents.
14: Two of the victims were killed. Police say the suspect died in a shootout with officers. 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
17: From 21 Alive, I'm meteorologist Liz Bradham with your forecast. Another hot day in store, 92, with a feels-like temperature close to 100 this afternoon. We'll stay mostly sunny, but there is a chance for a few stray storms, mainly north of Allen County. Tonight, we're mainly clear with a low of 71, upper 80s for tomorrow. I'm meteorologist Liz Bradham from 21 Alive on WoWo 92.3 FM at 1190 AM.
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1: 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You can call him the usual number, 800-941-SEAN. 800-941-SEAN. 7326 is how you spell Sean. Along with Linda and Ethan and my daughter Sam, who's my executive producer on my show, enjoying my time here with you on a Thursday. Check my show out. It's on After Sean on many of these radio stations based in San Antonio. You can find us if you look. And at the end of the day, it's always just a special honor to get that call from Linda and from Sean to get something done here. We're watching what's going on with the Clancy case, and I intended to talk a lot about the midterms today because it's really, really important. We always say it's the most important midterms of our lives, but the Clancy case has had all sorts of moving parts today, all sorts of breaking news and developing news, and the latest is this: the judge has sent the jurors home for the day. I don't like that they're not sequestered. Doesn't make any sense to me. I can't wrap my brain around how they're not sequestered, knowing you've got these pink shirt wearing nut jobs out front of the courthouse. You've got people allegedly accosting jurors as they come out at an obvious door after the day of deliberations. And today, if you're just joining us, there was a lot of stuff going on. You had the jury who now for the third straight day said, we can't come to a verdict. We can't come to a decision that's unanimous. And they sent another note to the judge. We assumed it might have been the lunch order. And then it turned out it wasn't. It was something more like, hey, can you explain reasonable doubt again? Or it might have actually said, we've got one holdout. Now, the defense attorney takes advantage of that. This guy Reddington, he stands up and says, we have to get rid of the one juror and replace that juror with one of the six alternates. And the judge rejects that. And I guess Reddington got very animated in the courtroom. The judge then meets individually with every juror. It's assumed through our friend Greg Jarrett that the judge says to the jurors, can you follow the law and the instructions I've given you? And they appear to all say yes, because I thought he was going to release. I'll be honest. Linda, did you think what I thought, that he might have been saying, that's it, you're hung, it's a mistrial? Because I did not see him say, go back and deliberate again, that he did it.
24: You know, it's funny. I think that he is of the opinion that they can get it done. And I think if I had to guess, I think that he wants it to get it done because he feels like that's what the people should be doing an answer. And unfortunately, it may be uncomfortable to be in the position that they're in. I strongly feel that the jury should have been sequestered. I don't know why they are exposing them to all the lunatics
1: right.
24: that have already judge and juried the story on social media. Additionally, I was talking to Ethan about this earlier. I really don't know why more people aren't discussing the fact that she has never been clinically diagnosed for postpartum. This is something that Reddington has done. She has never been diagnosed by a doctor that she has postpartum disorder. It's not in any of her records. It's not anywhere in any of the medications that she's been prescribed that it's because of the postpartum diagnosis she's received. So as far as I'm concerned, this is her defendant's, you know, her defense attorney's angle to get her off the hook. And I think, and this is just my opinion, that Americans in general, our news is so sanitized. Yep. And so we're kept from what really happened. Perhaps if some of these morons wearing pink outside and some of the people on the jury could see what those children look like face down with exercise bands wrapped around their necks, squeezing it down to within an inch, their last breaths of their life and a most painful death. Maybe if they saw real images of that, they would have a different opinion on who the victims are in this case. Because I'll tell you what, it sure as hell is not Lindsey Clancy.
1: I couldn't agree with you more. I think you're absolutely right. At the end of the day, you've got three dead kids, and she did it. And I'm not saying that she's criminally responsible for it. We'll find out when the jury comes back with a verdict. But I also saw that slick move by Reddington. And for those just joining us now, again, the show's been on for two and a half or for an hour and a half. What's the matter? You can't give us an hour and a half of your day? At the end of the day, this Reddington guy is a very, very good lawyer because he, in open court, makes the suggestion, the inference, that the one holdout is the one that wants to convict her. And the other 11 all want to let her off. He doesn't have any clue if that's the case. The judge doesn't even know what the holdout is, either guilty or not guilty. So that, I mean, Linda, that honestly, that was a very slick move by this guy. He must be getting paid pretty well.
24: Never put it past a defense attorney to make you think that they have all the answers. The only thing that that guy knows how to do right now is slam papers. I don't know who has the hot mic on his desk, right. But I was talking to Ethan earlier and I was like, enough with the slamming papers and the theatrics. Once that defense attorney said, I love her. She's a wonderful mother. I'm like, okay, listen, do me a favor, please. There are three children that have lost their lives at her hands. Right. That actually is not up for debate. So to say something like she's a wonderful mother is actually very disgusting, not to mention
1: she's not a mother anymore.
24: Bro,
1: she's not a mother.
24: You're going to be in for the rest of your life. Your legacy is going to be that you set precedent for mothers who murder their children. I'll tell you what, if she was a man and she had a disorder, you know where she'd be right now? On death row.
1: We talked about it earlier. The guy,
24: I know, Sam found that story. There's about 12 others just like it. There's
1: Sam,
24: where
1: was that from? Was that South Carolina? Where was the guy from?
5: Yes.
1: I forget.
5: South Carolina.
1: All right, so this guy faces a jury. 3 hours later, they're eating dinner. This guy's done. Five dead children. And he's done. Because, now listen, again, I've got five daughters. I've got a wife. I've got three sisters. I have three sisters. I've got granddaughters, two granddaughters. I can't imagine not protecting them with every fiber of my being. I can't imagine it. And then the answer, well, you're not a woman. You don't know. You didn't go through it. Well, I've been around pregnant people my entire life. Pregnant women. I'm not going to say people because they'll think I'm a trans, you know, activist.
24: Hanging out with Tallarico down there in Texas.
1: he's just up the road in Austin. But at the end of the day, you've got people who are family men who can absolutely say, I'm the protector. I'm the hunter, the gatherer. This woman sends the husband away. I had Jennifer Coffendaffer on the other day on my show, FBI former special agent. She said, when you go through exactly the planning she did to kill them and then making sure, like monitoring where he is, how long will he be before he gets back, talking to him on the phone after killing the kid. Don't worry, the kids are in the basement. They're dead. I mean, when you look at that, you want me to think that some man's voice went through some hallucination that she was having postpartum psychosis as she's methodically planning the act? It blows my mind. This should have been an open and closed case. Have a nice day. Goodbye. Because now, if there was an argument about how they died, I see why we're taking so long. Nobody argues that she did it. And it blows my mind. And the whole medication thing, you're so right. They're making these diagnoses. Coffendaffer, the other day on my show, said she's still on most of those medications today. So
24: well,
1: like,
24: supposedly
1: what?
24: She only had two in her system at the time of the attack that she did to her children. Now, I'm not a doctor. I'm glad I'm not a doctor because our medical system is completely screwed. But putting that to the side for a hot second, when I talk about this woman and what she had in her system, this is a labor and delivery nurse. This is somebody who went to school and studied medicine, studied nursing, and was the person typically giving out information about drugs and care and worked in a hospital. So for her to now claim ignorance as if she doesn't know what's going on is a really tall tale. The whole thing is a tall tale. She's just filled with evil. She's an evil person. She took the lives of a 5, a 3, and an 8-month-old. Sorry, not sorry. Go spend your life in prison. I hope you get the death sentence and then go see, you know, the Satan. That's where you belong. You're a bad person.
1: It's worth mentioning that the judge gives them the opportunity to do manslaughter, which makes no sense because, again, there's a lot of planning here.
24: Oh, my God. I so agree with you on that. I'm so glad you said that.
1: The idea. Well, he wants a verdict. And I think he wanted to give them an out. But that's not going to work either because somebody still won't even agree to that. Which completely boggles my mind. Here's somebody who did something heinous who should not be. I've always had a question about the whole incompetent to stand trial, the whole insanity thing. Doesn't make them any less dead. It doesn't make them come back. And if she really was overtaken by some evil hallucinogenic man's voice, why isn't she weeping her face off in the courtroom every day? My kids are dead. She's sitting there. She's smiling. She's talking to the defense attorney. She's having a drink. I just don't buy it. But Sam, you're the younger generation. Anything on this?
5: Right.
1: I mean, when you watch this, what are you thinking?
5: I totally agree. I think when I see her photos, I just think that she looks evil. She is evil. And like we've been saying, if this were a man, he would be convicted in 2 hours or less. I mean, it's a no-brainer. As Judge Judy says, it's an easy.
1: It is an easy, without a doubt. It's 800-941-SHAWN, 800-941-7326. 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You could also go to Hannity.com. 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And if you like the interview with Ted Cruz last hour, it's 36 minutes long. We didn't have time to play the entire thing today. Go to joepags.com/YouTube, where it's doing big numbers today. Let me go to the phone lines because a lot of people want to be heard on this. We didn't have time to get to you in the first hour. Going to be Mark in Tampa, Florida. Mark, what's going on line two? Hi.
6: Hi, Mr. Joe Pags. Thanks for taking my call.
1: You bet.
6: As a retired dentist here in Florida, you know, we have a prescription drug monitoring program that, you know, basically classifies what type of medication you're giving, especially opioids or psychotropic meds, not only the type, but the dosage, the frequency of administration, and so on. I don't know how these doctors didn't communicate to each other. And also, what evidence is there that she was taking or not taking these medications, and what influence of compliance or noncompliance did that have? Those questions didn't seem to be asked.
1: Well, I'm with you, and I think that the defense attorney wants to keep that out. He wants to push this idea, and thanks for the call, Mark, out of line two, out of Tampa. It's 800-941-SHAWN. At the end of the day, it's just a defense. At the end of the day, it's his way to possibly get her from having to spend the rest of her life in prison. I mean, if she goes to some mental institution, it's not going to be very long, and then she'll be out again. A side note of this story that a lot of people aren't talking about is that Clancy and her ex-husband are on a suit. They're both suing for millions of dollars against the mental health institutions, or maybe the whoever was prescribing the drugs. Lynn, did you know that they're on a suit together, this guy who's moved on and married somebody else?
24: I did not.
1: I mean, they want millions of dollars. It's like a joint lawsuit that they're doing. And they're looking to make millions off of their dead children. It doesn't mean that he was involved. It doesn't mean that he did something wrong, like Lisa Rinna and other idiots will say. It doesn't mean that he drove her to do this. But I find it to be very, very odd. If something were to happen, and it would never happen in my life, anything like this, the last thing I would do is join my ex-wife and try to go after, you know, somebody for millions of dollars, as I know she's the one that offed my children. The whole thing is very sick.
24: I'm going to give you two pieces of my point of view on this guy.
1: Please.
24: So if you can be married to someone like this, her murdering these children wasn't the first time you knew that she was evil. That wasn't your first clue. They had live-in care. They had two different nannies. The kids went to school from 8 a.m. till 5 p.m. at night. They were 5 and 3.
1: Oh, wow.
24: And then they have, you know, they had money. They have family nearby. So you have all of this help and you are still not able to properly care for your children. That's not just a her problem. That's a him problem, too. So that means both of them are in on the our lives come first. We haven't realized yet that once you have kids, if you're, in my opinion, a good parent, your kids come first. Period. End of sentence.
1: 100%.
24: If you haven't learned that lesson, you're probably not the best parent. So in my opinion, these guys were probably both not the greatest parents. She obviously is a lot worse, but it doesn't mean that he was, you know, winning any Father of the Year awards, in my opinion.
1: Interesting dynamic. I mean, I hadn't even thought about it that way, because as a father, I think about how I do as a father. I think about how my wife does as a mother. I think about how my children do as parents. So I'm with you. I never thought about that angle of it. I didn't know that they were out of the house for 9 hours a day. And then they had, you know, in-home care. These people were busy, obviously, trying to still live their independent lives away from the fact that they
24: exactly.
1: had three kids. And they
24: exactly.
1: kept having kids. But it's not like they had one, and killing one would be too much. But they had three. They kept on having children. I guess they thought this cycle would work. Hey, look at us. We're the perfect family. Let's take some pictures together and then go live our independent lives. That actually makes me a little bit more sick. So thanks for bringing that up. It is 800-941-SHAWN, 800-941-SHAWN. Want to hear from you. Going to hit a break here. We come back. A lot of people are lined up because they want to be heard on this. Where are you on this case? What do you think that one juror is holding out? Do they think not guilty? Or do they think guilty? I think it's more likely the one juror is holding out and they think not guilty. I don't know that. It's just a guess. But I would think that's more likely than 11 say she's not guilty and one says she's guilty. I think that would be odd. Joe Pags in for Sean Hannity. We're coming right back. Stay here.
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1: Pags in for Hannity. Got to go to line two. It's Tom in Florida about the Clancy case. Tom, what's on your mind? Hi.
13: Hey, good morning. How you doing?
1: I'm doing well. Got about a minute for you, Tom. Make it happen.
13: Maybe this guy is involved in it. She took advantage of his wife, knowing she's on medication, overdrugged her, got rid of the kids, remarried, and plus this lady has premeditated signs. She was on the computer seeing how far it takes them to get to places, and what places had stuff that she was looking for to send them to go get. Definitely not, I don't think it's all psychosis. I think it's premeditated, some of it as well.
1: Tom, I appreciate the call. Thanks. Let me answer you this way, and this is truly what I believe. If he were involved, then she would have said something by now, because her life is on the line. She's going to spend the rest of her life behind bars if they find her guilty. And at this point, he's married to somebody else. The kids are all gone. There's no connection there anymore except for the lawsuit, and she doesn't benefit from the lawsuit if she's in prison. I think that she would have said something by now had he been involved. Let me quickly go to Vicky in Oklahoma. I'm talking 30 seconds, Vicky, but I want to hear from you. Let's go.
14: Okay, well, I have one comment or a question. If she was so depressed, why didn't she just kill herself?
1: That's it. Vicky, thanks for the call. I mean, that's a very, very good question. I've often asked this question. When people do murder-suicide, and allegedly she tried to commit suicide, when people do that, the question is very simple to me. Why don't you just take yourself out before you hurt anybody else who's innocent? And this doesn't mean I want you to hurt yourself, but if you're going to do it anyway and you decided that you're going to do it, why is it that three little babies have to go too? And again, she somehow wasn't able to kill herself, although she was able to strangle the life out of her three children that she bore, right there in the basement floor. Doesn't make any sense. I'm sickened by the entire thing. Vicky, great question. I will reject that he's somehow involved, because I think that she would have, to save her own life, would have said so by now. Got to hit a break here. Lots coming next hour, including, I think, Linda saved a dog. We got to talk about that. Keep it here on the Sean Hannity Show.
4: 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Now, he worked his way up to the rank of detective, and he answered the call after September 11th, serving at Ground Zero in the many months that followed. In 2022, sadly, he was diagnosed with multiple cancers tied to his heroic service. 5 months later, he sadly passed away. 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